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0: Well, actually, summer seems to be fleeting.
1: As it does every year.
0: School's back in and daylight is waning.
2: I need to go change my time clocks.
0: You're live on the air, by the way.
2: In my neighborhood community center.
0: To what?
2: For the lights.
0: Oh, that's
2: part of my job.
0: Oh, you got to move them up?
2: I've got to move them up, move them back.
1: Moon
2: back. Sideways.
1: Moon back.
2: Moon back.
1: I got to convince my wife that it's okay to have the light on during dinner so I can see the bones and the salmon.
3: I hate when that
1: happens. Just saying. When my own, and it's still light out and the sun's shining and my own shadow is blocking my meal. And I can't tell what's on my plate. That's all I'm just saying.
3: I know what you're saying.
1: I know.
3: I know.
1: But I can't turn that light on because of the ambiance.
2: Hey, sit on the other side of the table, baby.
1: And then when you turn that light on, it reflects on the TV screen.
2: Oh, TV while we eat.
1: That's our regular routine, man.
2: And it's ours, too.
1: Yeah.
0: Oh, really? I don't have that.
2: I know.
1: Really?
0: The missus does not like the television.
1: Really?
2: Yeah,
1: really.
2: They sit at the dining
0: have
2: table.
0: I got to have music, and I sit at the dining room table.
1: Oh, yeah. Wow. I'm sorry for you. I used to do that full-time when I lived in that house in San Anselmo. I didn't have TV. That's when I went down to Broadway Video and got a video.
0: Right.
1: You know?
0: Well, anyway, as we're apt to say and reminded of on a daily basis, there's nothing more consistent than change.
1: Mm-hmm.
2: That's right.
0: So, anyway, Guys of Five, Wednesday, here we are.
1: We haven't changed a bit in 21 years.
0: 22.
1: We're still the same.
2: Roll call.
0: Here.
2: Here.
0: Okay, so we have a special guest tonight. He'll be on at a little after 5:20. Linda Keaton from the Sonoma Valley Museum. Full disclaimer, we do work together, but that's not why she's on. She's on because they have a great event happening this weekend at the museum Saturday night, which is interesting because I was at the Sonoma party a couple of weeks ago, and the number one music that got people going at the city party was disco music.
1: You mean like our Soul Patrol?
0: Well,
2: no,
0: we're more soulful.
1: We're more R&B.
0: Yeah.
1: You're talking about disco from the 70s?
0: Well, we're going to play some.
1: Straight up 70s disco.
0: Disco, yeah, dance, play some music. Tonight.
1: Okay.
0: Yeah.
1: Okay.
0: So stay tuned. We have a little chic coming up.
1: Okay.
0: We'll whip that out for Linda. And she'll be here at 5, right after the 5:20 break. So stay tuned for that. Tell your friends. I'm actually kind of glad. I mean, she's a museum executive director. And
1: that's a lot of big words.
0: Thank you.
1: Yeah.
0: And
2: spell them.
0: And and she's guiding our museum here in Sonoma Valley expertly. And I think one of the cool things that she's been able to do over the years is recognize that music is art too. And so I commend her, and we'll talk about that when she gets here. But otherwise, in the news, we lost Frank Beard this week.
2: Yes, we did.
1: ZZ Top.
0: That's right. Yep. Well, he's a, you know, like Charlie Watts, he was an absolute backbeat drummer.
1: Mm-hmm.
0: And really drove that band and was a guy with no beard, the drummer, though his last name was Beard.
1: Three-piece power trio, man.
0: Yeah. And so, he's, from what I'm seeing on the interweb, is sorely missed.
1: So now that I guess only Billy Gibbons is left.
0: Yeah, it's a tribute band now.
1: Yeah, it's a tribute band, right? And he plays solo all around anyway.
0: Yeah, and he's a great guitar player. I mean, it was a great band, the little band from Texas. So we'll get around. We'll kick things off in a second with that. I don't know what else is in the news. There's a lot of things in the news.
1: All kinds of things, in the news.
0: But most of it we probably shouldn't talk about. But,
1: right.
0: I'd sure love to. And
1: who's this Natalie Hart person?
0: Yeah, let's, we could take a minute on her. Okay.
1: Should we beat her up a little bit?
0: Yeah, I think it's okay because everybody's beating her up. But that's newsworthy. She's getting kind of beaten up. It's like I don't know what.
1: Welcome to Politics 101.
0: One of you guys said earlier when we were pregaming that has anyone ever noticed that all these young blonde women seem to be all over the government right now, you know?
1: Well, and that was something I brought up is that the average age in D.C. is 29 years old.
0: Yeah.
1: I mean, that's...
0: Well, except for the senators.
1: Right. Well, yeah.
0: It's 129 with them.
1: Exactly. They're 1,029. But, and still collecting paychecks even when they're not at work.
0: Yeah.
1: You know?
0: Yeah, I'll see.
1: But,
0: ding, ding, ding, yeah. ding. Third rail, ding, ding, ding, ding, ding, ding.
1: No, it's interesting, though. There's a very large crowd of young people, very driven and motivated to be in the D.C. scene.
0: Yeah.
1: You know, because they know how much lobbyists make.
0: Yeah.
1: They make a lot.
0: They make a lot.
1: You know, and there's just so much money floating around there because money buys influence, and influence buys you what you want when you're in D.C.
0: And apparently blonde girls.
1: Blonde girls and brunettes with little buttons on their belly.
0: Yeah, yeah.
1: Little electric buttons.
2: Little electric buttons.
0: Mr. President.
2: Wake up, sir.
0: All right. Well, going back to Frank Beard, because anything that we want to talk about along those lines is going to get us in trouble. It always does. And so let's just stick to Frank Beard. And we're going to kick things off tonight, obviously, with a little.
1: Did a show with those guys.
0: Zizzy Top.
1: Were rocking.
0: Yeah, I did a tour.
1: Oh, did you? Oh, with Night Ranger.
0: Yeah.
1: Yeah, I did a gig with them up in Sturgis. Yeah. It was pretty fun.
0: Yeah. No, they were good. They had interestingly enough, their former manager, Bill Hamm.
1: Right.
0: Was another one of those, shall we say, not the most scrupulous person in the world.
1: Really? A rock and roll manager?
0: Yeah, go figure.
1: Yeah, never heard of that.
0: Figure.
1: Yeah.
0: Huh. Yeah. Interesting.
1: Yeah.
0: All right, so we're going to kick things off tonight with that little band from Texas, Asking for All Your Lovin'. It's the Guys at Five Wednesdays, KSBY.

0: right. In memory of Frank Beard, ZZ Top on KSVY 91.3. We have our good friend and boss, Ronnie James Dio.
1: Yo.
0: Who's in here right now. Grooms, Johnny. Ronnie,
1: I appreciate
0: Groom.
1: You inviting me in. Quintessential guys at five.
0: This kind of hype, no one does it better than you.
1: Well, I like to keep it factual, but also amplify it and show appreciation, number one. You know, the guys invited me in to remind everybody we are in the midst of our KSVY summer fundraiser, and it's going hard, you guys. I set a goal for $25,000, you know, by the end of summer, and it's just been trucking. You know, we had two matching donor challenges. First one was $5,000, thanks to everybody out there and all of our volunteers beating the drum. Boom! Got that $5,000.
0: That's right.
1: $5,000 turned into $10,000 just like that.
2: Awesome.
1: Then we had a $2,500 challenge. I thought, well, we'll take a couple weeks to get that. Did it in days, you know. So right now,
0: Beautiful. People
1: are listening, people are responding to our ask, and it means the world to us. So everyone who's donated so far, thank you. And then we had a very successful Uncle Dirtbag
0: radiothon
1: yesterday. A three-hour extravaganza. Well. Dick Conti joined us. The Mentoring Alliance joined us. Peter from our board came. We talked all things about the strategic plan and just the value of community radio. We were playing great tracks, some original recorded songs from Curlier and Curlier and the Kid Show. Apparently, it resonated. Well, we were the first hour in, crickets. And I was like, Michael is going to make so much fun of me if we don't make any money.
0: Oh, stop it.
1: You would.
0: I make
1: you
0: fun
1: would.
0: Of everybody.
1: But you would. But if we did not hit the $1,500 goal or even a $500 goal, I knew I was going to hear it from you. Well, I said, somebody break the seal. At least let's get past this 141 I needed for an even number.
0: That's kind of like innuendo, by the way.
1: And then, oh. Well, I tell you, it got a lot sultrier and sassier after that because... Yeah. We gained momentum. We gained rhythm. It got hot. It got heavy. And we raised almost $5,000.
0: Oh, my God. That is such dirty talk,
1: Ronnie.
0: It's
1: true. I mean, I was aroused.
3: I'm getting so excitable.
1: I was absolutely aroused.
0: Very excitable.
1: It was a fantastic radiothon. And it shot us up over the $20,000 mark.
0: Yeah.
1: So now we're standing at just for the goal that we set at $25,000. We're just looking at raising $4,000.
0: No, double it.
1: I think we should...
0: 50 is the goal before Christmas. The goal.
1: Well, we're going to do summer.
3: We got summer
1: end
3: still.
1: Of year is a whole other... End
0: okay.
1: of year is a
0: before
1: whole other...
0: Before daylight savings time.
3: Let's get to the end of summer
1: end
3: with
1: of 50K. Summer, end of summer is the deadline. We got to stay there. But
3: it's
1: I think...
3: September
1: and we know we need to make 25K, but... If we're $4,000 away and we've got 4 weeks, I feel like we got to push it to like 35 or 40.
0: Yeah, no, you got momentum.
1: I like the 50 idea, but I don't know. We're
0: go bigger, go home.
1: But what would be really cool is if those of you who are out there who do appreciate this show, these guys, the OG guys at five.
4: That's right.
1: For two decades, bringing you community radio of the finest ilk. Someone could
0: don't forget we got you to safety on fire night too.
1: That's one true. You guys actually got yourself together and got focused.
3: I drove into the fire to come here and do this.
0: We had our Walter Cronkite moment, dude.
1: Exactly. Four donors at 1,000, then we're done. You know, eight donors. Watch me do math. At 500. We're done.
4: Right. Yeah.
1: You take
4: right.
1: it from there. My math is done after that.
3: 16 donors.
1: Break out the calculator, brother.
0: And it's you know it's easy to get if you're interested. It's Ronnie RONNY at KSVY.org will get you to where you need to be or go to the website.
1: Yeah, for sure. 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And as the guys at Five like to remind you, no donation is too large as well. And if you prefer to drop off a check, these guys are here for another hour, 680 West Napa Street. 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
0: What about, do you take the Trump money?
1: No.
4: Bitcoin?
1: No Bitcoin. 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Mail it to 680 West Napa Street, Sonoma, California. 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Let's say it together. 95476 Sonoma, yo.
0: Yo.
1: Thanks, guys.
0: Thanks, Ronnie.
4: Sure.
0: All right, let's pay some bills. But we'll be right back with Linda Keaton from the Sonoma Valley Museum.
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0: All right. There's your taste of what's happening at the Sonoma Valley Museum Saturday night. And with us in the studio right now is the executive director and a good friend of mine, Linda Keaton from the Sonoma Valley Museum. And I'm so glad you're here.
1: Thank you. Thanks for inviting me. I can't say no to you, Michael. You know that.
0: Oh, God. They all say that. I know.
2: I'm the same way.
0: But my setup... So I was talking to the guys and we pregame, we kind of talked about it a little bit. And then on my post today, I think one of the interesting things and why I think you're so effective at your job and why the museum is so popular right now is that you've taken the museum into other art forms like music, right? Is that fair to say?
1: Yeah, thank you. That's really kind. But yes, we are. I mean, the museum is a great venue for performances, and it's a big, wide open space. Most of the pieces that we hang are two dimensional, so there's a lot of floor space. And we have been bringing in. We've got a series with Music in Place that we're a regular venue for them, and they love it. And we also, on our family days, bring in youth orchestras. Vivo kids have been there. And Saturday night, we're going to have a disco party.
0: So let's talk about that. That's going to be so much fun.
1: Because
2: which is why we opened this segment up.
0: Yeah,
2: with
0: Chic.
2: A little disco music.
0: Yeah, and that was a great disco song, Pickles. One of the things I noticed at the... did you go to the city party?
1: I did not.
0: So one of the things I noticed at the city party was that... that the disco music is really what swarmed the dance floor,
1: if
0: you will.
1: I'm not surprised.
0: And, you know, because people just, you just get the bug and you start dancing and flail and lose your mind. And so this community supports that from a number of different, you know, community groups. And I think you're going to have a successful Saturday night. In fact, I think you should hire security.
1: You have anyone in mind?
0: No, but I'm just saying that, you know, that you could be there could be people dancing in the streets, honey. I hope so.
1: Yeah, don't we don't have a permit for that, but we can apologize
0: later. Oh, don't worry,
1: later.
0: Apologize
1: right.
0: later.
1: Right.
3: Exactly how that works.
1: So. Yeah, we have DJ Frank Sensation coming from the city, and he's going to be playing disco tunes, of course, and also some salsa and some funk, too. Margie has asked him to do some reggaeton. So, there'll be all kinds of dance music. But the whole idea behind this is to highlight some of the work that we have at the museum right now. And the show that's up in the front is really the inspiration for this party. And it is the work of a weaver, John Paul Morabito. And he just transforms silk and linen and gold thread and beads into these opulent, rich, large-scale tapestries. And his inspiration is the music of Sylvester from the 70s, Francisco.
0: San Francisco Castro.
1: Yeah.
0: Did you work for him?
3: I worked for Sylvester.
0: Oh, that's right. You got the palms, right?
3: Yeah.
1: You make me feel mighty real.
2: I mean, great fun.
1: Right.
0: Right.
2: The offshoots of that.
1: Yes. So every piece is named, every piece in our show, and there are eight large-scale tapestries, every piece is named after a Sylvester song. So there's a QR code, and you can scan that up and you know, see and hear the song and Sylvester performing. So that's where we're taking our inspiration from.
0: Well, I'm glad you guys could string that together that way. And again, it's Saturday at the museum. Now, if folks wanted to, are you advising that folks buy tickets in advance?
1: Yes. Yeah. Visit our website, buy tickets in advance, and the cost is $50, and that gets you some...
0: But you get a ton of stuff.
1: You get tickets to Costa's Tacos, some food tickets for Costa's Tacos. They're going to be in the alley next to us, and you also get a drink ticket, and there's a couple of 70s specialty drinks that were a vodka cranberry thing, and I don't know what all.
0: Cocotini?
2: I was going to say like a
1: Sunrise.
0: Cocotini is my favorite.
4: Harvey Wallbanger.
1: Sunrise, right?
0: Yeah.
1: You do get that, and unlimited music and fun. There will be prizes for the best costumes.
0: Oh, which we know, let's talk about that.
1: Sonoma loves a good dress-up party.
0: Oh, don't they?
1: They do.
0: I know.
1: They do. So I don't know.
0: And there's a segment of Sonoma that dress up better than others, by the way.
1: Well, I'm not a dress-up person.
0: I'm not either.
1: But people get
0: shorts and a T-shirt is good for me.
1: Yeah.
0: But there are if you went through Gay Wine Country weekend, you saw the best of it for sure.
1: We're partnering with Gaydar on this event.
0: Oh, okay, there you go.
1: So,
0: good.
1: You know, Gary Saperstein has been working with us, and we have some tickets just set aside for members of Gaydar. And so I don't know what the categories are going to be, like sparkliest bell bottom or highest platform.
0: John Travolta.
1: Or John Travolta. Best.
0: There'll be
1: John
0: some John Travolta.
1: Travolta
0: for that. You know, you got to expect that, I think.
1: I hope so. Right.
0: Yeah.
1: I hope so.
0: Yeah.
1: That'll be great. So anyway, we're looking forward to it. We are selling tickets. We've had some great PR, especially the last few days with the IT and a lot of chatter on social media. So we're expecting a crowd, and that'll be
0: great. Yeah, I think, like I mentioned to you today, I think the train left the station on this event.
1: Yeah.
0: And that's why I'm joking about the security. I think you're going to have a very successful event.
1: Hope so.
0: Yeah.
1: Thank you.
0: Yeah. And the museum, talk a little bit more. So you've got this exhibition. How long does that last for right now?
1: That one is up until September 6th, and then that is in the front of the museum, which is where the dance floor is going to be. And then in the back, visitors can also take a look at Norma Quintana, Paradise of Memory. Her exhibition is in the back of the museum. And those are photographs, and it's based on...
0: Pretty good, by the
1: way. They're unbelievable, and they're really poignant and sweet. And they are her reflection on these itinerant photographers that she was familiar with in Puerto Rico, which is where she grew up.
0: Yeah.
1: And they would go around and set up these little booths, and you could take your photograph. And it was a way to capture a memory. And, you know, you had your loved ones away in military or working in the United States or wherever, and you could send them these memories of where you were at that, what you were like at that particular time. And so that's why we're calling the night Disco Paradise, because it's the disco from John Paul's and then the paradise from Norma. So we're kind of blending it together, and we want to make sure we have some Latin tunes also.
0: Yeah, I think that's a good, I think that's a good idea. It's interesting, and just this popped into my head. I don't know if it's even relevant, but it popped into my head. But Bill Graham loved Latin music. And
1: really,
0: I
1: didn't know that.
0: Yeah, that was his favorite genre of music, and
1: you
0: wouldn't have known that.
1: You worked with him.
0: Yeah, but you know, I mean, unless you were kind of on the inside there, this is kind of a peek behind the curtain. But you know, because you know, he didn't put on a lot of Latin shows at Winterland or whatever. But you can't help. It's like disco or funk. Or, you know, and the stuff that you do
2: you
0: in the Soul Patrol, you can't
2: it.
0: Help but move to it. You know, it's infectious.
1: Yeah.
0: And so, you know, it's not a mosh pit. You know, it's just real. And it's and there's a lot of, you know, holding hands and dancing mm-hmm. and that kind of stuff.
2: I remember when I went to Cuba and I came home and I was just pumping Latin music out of my
0: head. Oh, yeah.
2: I was mm-hmm. playing it on the
0: well,
2: show.
0: You talked about
2: the
0: that
2: time.
0: For months.
2: Yeah.
0: Yeah.
2: That was amazing because... Every restaurant, every bar,
1: in the street, people
2: every
1: in the streets,
2: street corner,
1: yeah.
2: every little park, there's music going.
1: That was our experience,
2: you know?
1: Too.
2: I fell in love with Cuba because of the music.
1: Yeah,
2: it
1: great.
2: Was awesome.
0: Cuba.
2: Cuba, baby.
1: Cuba.
0: So.
2: Come on, lay it on me.
0: No. Linda's here. We have to behave. I'll get you later on that. But anyway, again, Saturday night, tickets at svma.org.
1: Right.
0: All kinds of music, food, drinks. I think we should take, because we have a few more minutes before, we have to go into the 40s. But I think I want to take an opportunity. I don't want to take away from anything that's happening between now and Saturday night. But one of the things, I mean, since you've been the executive director of the museum,

0: of looking at things, and you these are large, a lot of them are large scale paintings. You look at them and you think, oh, that's a Renaissance style painting. And then you look closely.
1: Like a whole wall worth?
0: Not a whole wall, but like 90 inches by 80 inches.
1: Yeah.
0: Pretty good size.
1: Yeah.
0: And then you look closely and you go, oh no, that's a contemporary theme, but she's made it look like a Renaissance painting. So you have to really look hard, and then you end up laughing so hard. I do, because there's this, just like I said, a little a huge edge to what she's doing there. You know, from a feminist standpoint, a lot of political commentary, and it's contemporary, it's fresh, and I think it's absolutely brilliant.
1: That's great. All right, so again, let's recap, shall we?
2: Bring it on.
3: Please.
1: Saturday night, Sonoma Valley Museum, Disco Paradise.
0: Yes.
1: Tickets available at svma.org.
0: Yes.
1: Lots of disco, some funk, some Latin, some... All of that, right?
0: That's it.
1: I'm trying to
0: that's
1: recap
0: it.
1: Here.
2: Are there bonus points if you show up in roller skates?
1: Oh, what about that?
0: Oh, my God.
1: That could happen, by the way.
2: Just saying.
1: The floor is okay. You can handle that.
0: We have Maybe. The artwork stanchioned off, and we have cards posted. I mean,
1: this
0: I
1: want to
0: protect
1: This is the
0: you.
1: Sound of security.
2: There might be some headers if somebody's
0: I didn't
2: around
0: think
2: the
0: about
2: place.
0: Roller skating.
1: Yeah, no, that's a very distinct possibility.
2: The old disco but, thing that I think of.
1: Yeah.
2: Bell-bottom jeans, roller skates, platform
0: yeah.
2: shoes.
0: Yeah, bring your costumes. Bring your dancing shoes.
1: And the overarching thing here is if folks in Sonoma or broadly, if you're coming to town or whatever, the museum is a must-do stop when you come into Sonoma. It's like going to the Swiss Hotel or going to the theater or whatever. You need to go by this museum. Not a lot. This is a very well-supported. Again, just the exhibitions are world-class. And we just, you know, encourage people, especially locals, you know, if you ask yourself, when was the last time you went to the museum and it wasn't enough? You need to go to the museum.
0: Thank you.
1: And check it out, because Linda's done a great job. Great staff, Margie.
0: Thank
1: and
0: you. Lots of
1: Debbie.
0: Programs. And
1: yeah, you guys
0: workshops.
1: Do. You guys do great work, and the community's lucky to have you.
0: Thank you so much. I appreciate it.
1: Linda Keaton, everybody, come see her. I'm sure she'll be there
0: on
1: Saturday night. I'm quite sure. That I'll be there. I'm going to try not to be the one people roller skate over on the floor. But anyway, it's going to be a great, fun Saturday night in Sonoma.
0: Thank
3: Looking
0: you.
3: Forward.
1: Thanks for
0: yeah,
1: coming by,
0: see
1: Linda.
0: You there.
1: Yeah.
0: Thank you.
2: Thank you.
0: Yeah. Appreciate
1: right.
0: it.
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1: And now back to The Guys at Five.
2: All right, we're back. Linda Keaton, thank you for coming in again. Saturday night, Disco Paradise at the Sonoma Valley Museum.
3: She's such a pleasure.
2: Get your tickets now. Great. I think it will sell out.
4: I think it'll be
2: it's vibrant. It's vibrant. And if Ronnie comes in and then we've got her booked.
4: Right.
2: Because we're trendsetters.
4: And then he wants to have now her later in the week.
2: Now
4: yeah.
2: He needs a piece of it now.
5: You know.
6: I gotta run. You guys know where we're heading right now, right?
4: What? Yeah, to $25,000.
6: We're heading that direction.
4: And then to $35,000.
6: It's also a city council meeting tonight.
2: Oh, Bob's getting his...
6: It's Bob Taylor.
4: Oh, it's Bob, Day.
2: Yeah, yeah. Is it Bob Day?
4: It's Bob Day in Sonoma.
6: 6 o'clock. There's going to be a bunch of us there.
2: Make sure he thanks the guys at Five.
6: I just read his speech, and you guys are actually right at the top.
2: We're about ready to fire them, but, you know, they're great.
6: Thank you. Yeah,
4: we like those guys, but they won't be around much longer.
2: All right. So anyway,
4: that was great. That was a great interview.
2: That was a great bit, well timed.
4: Mm-hmm.
2: And it was like right on point.
3: It was.
4: Yeah.
3: It was perfect.
4: And it's great to hear about what the museum's doing. And
2: the museum's great. The museum's great.
4: And speaking of this Saturday, I got to do a shout out. Mrs. Jobsite's going to have her birthday this Saturday.
2: Is she 51 again?
4: Yeah, again. Actually, what she told me when I met her was. She was 39.
2: Yeah.
4: As soon as she hit the number after 39, she went backwards.
2: So what is she, like 15 now?
4: Yeah, she didn't know. You just go to 30, and then you turn around again at 30 and go back. So she just stays in her 30s for life.
2: Happy birthday, Maria!
3: Yeah.
4: Yep, she's not listening.
2: I know.
4: She's playing Mahjong.
3: No matter how hard we scream at her, she's not going to hear us.
4: Nah, no, she don't care.
2: She don't care. Not about us.
4: Not this show.
2: We're the bane of her existence, actually.
4: Exactly. I know. Michael called my house the other day.
2: Oh, yeah. This is funny.
3: Go to Bob Day.
4: Right. Have a good one at Bob Day there.
2: Hey, we're a little busy here.
4: Yeah, we can't make it to Bob Day. Sorry.
2: Somebody has to keep from. If there was dead air, it wouldn't be Bob Day.
4: Right.
6: All right, head over, Bobby.
2: Take it easy. So, what? Tell a story because that was funny.
4: Well, Michael called my house the other day, and she grabs the phone, and I'm downstairs in the shower, and she comes down, and she hands me the phone, and it's on speakerphone. She goes, "It's Coates," and he goes, "It's gone to where she's calling me Coates now."
3: Right.
4: I'm like, she goes, "Well, that's what it says on the phone." I said, "Yeah, but you always called him Michael, you know?"
3: Used to.
2: And I always like, "Hi, honey," or whatever, right. You know, try to be, you know, fresh and proper, but, you know.
4: But you know for a fact that she's answered the phone and said, "It's your girlfriend or your boyfriend. You know?
2: Yeah, I know. It's funny. All right. Well, we're the guys at Five. It's KSBY. And Jobby, you had something you wanted to play on Jobsite Radio?
4: I thought I'd play a little modern R&B since we were talking about disco. And this is some Leon Bridges. I've played this song before on here.
2: Yeah.
4: It's called Smooth Sailing by Leon Bridges. And he's a great young R&B artist.
2: Right.
4: And
2: whip it out.
4: Got a little dance vibe going.
7: Over the horizon, smooth sailing. These concrete seas. Now she had

0: All right. What did we play there, Jobby?
1: Oh, that was some Donny Hathaway doing the right. Ghetto.
0: That was pretty cool.
1: And that was my good friend Willie Weeks, who played. He got his big break with Donny Hathaway. That was his first big gig. And that's from 1970. We did go back in time for that one.
2: And then he was Eric Clapton's.
1: He was with Eric Clapton, Stevie Winwood, Doobie Brothers. That's when I met him, when we toured with the Doobies. And great guy, great bass player, yeah. Great guy, great man. And then before that, we had Devin Gilfillian doing Get Out, Get It. And we opened that set up with Leon Bridges doing Smooth Sailing.
3: Nice. Just can't wait to get to the Soul Patrol. No, now,
1: that
3: can
1: was
3: we?
1: A little precursor
3: God
1: there.
3: Done it.
1: We were talking about disco and all that, so I just thought, throw on some cool soul music that's some newer stuff and a little bit old stuff.
0: No, we try not to do the same show after 22 years.
3: Right. 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
0: Ba-boom!
1: Bang. I don't think we've ever done the same show in 22 years.
0: No, we have not.
1: We've done something different every night.
0: Everyone.
1: Unless it's been, we're not out of town and it's a recorded show.
3: Right.
2: Hold on.
1: I
2: want to just do the math here.
3: Hold it.
2: Where's my calculator?
3: Hold it.
1: Oh, you're going to figure out how many weeks we've done? How many?
2: Oh, get back here.
1: Figure an average of 50 in 20 years.
2: 52 times what?
1: Well, just go 50 and 20. That's 1,000 weeks.
3: That's 1,000 shows.
1: It's 1,000 shows at least, or right around there.
2: 52 times 20.
1: You got to average out. Remember, there's been a Christmas.
2: 1,040. So let's call it 1,000, like you said.
1: We've done 1,000 shows.
2: 1,000 shows.
0: Wow.
2: That's a body of work.
3: That's scary, man.
1: Yeah, it is.
3: That's scary.
1: That's saying something.
2: Yeah.
1: I love it.
2: I'm still excited every Wednesday.
1: Mm-hmm. Like I said last week, I will be crawling over shards of glass to get to this show.
0: Naked.
1: Yeah. Yeah.
2: Yeah.
1: That's right.
3: The show's on your elbows, man.
1: And my knees.
2: All right, Dr. Pickles.
1: But I don't crawl
2: we're
1: going to
2: do.
3: His arm in the air across the way there.
2: Is it the time for the. Is it infamous or is it famous or is it one of a
3: it's
2: kind?
3: The.
2: Or the world famous Soul Patrol.
3: Yeah, that's right.
2: Brought to you by Pickles the Entertainer.
1: And and because we've been talking disco tonight, this is all just falling into place, man. I'm telling you.
2: No, I know. And for the new listener, there's always a new one. We don't plan any of that. We plan the interview, but we don't plan anything.
3: Nope.
1: Pretty much nothing. We come in here winging it.
2: Yeah. No, the Soul Patrol was decided at about 4 this afternoon.
3: Rather than bringing the whole box,
1: You decided to do 1 year.
3: One year.
1: And I thought I'd throw a little enhancement in there before the Soul Patrol to give us a little extra.
3: It's a beautiful thing, man. Yeah.
1: You know why? You know what's beautiful about it? You. And you're a beautiful cat. And you know what makes you a beautiful cat?
0: The gift.
1: It's a gift.
3: It's the gift.
1: You're a beautiful guy.
3: Okay. With a beautiful gift.
2: And again, we couldn't plan. We didn't know Frank Beard was going to pass.
3: Nope.
2: So we didn't.
1: So ZZ Top was out the gate. Ill.
2: No, we did. Yeah, he was in hospice.
1: Yeah, but ZZ Top out the gate.
2: But I don't know that we've ever started a show in 22 years with ZZ Top. How about that?
1: How about a set of music from ZZ Top to Donny Hathaway?
2: Yeah, that's a big gap.
3: There you go.
2: All right, so we're going to whip this out. Stand back. We don't want you to get messed.
1: Don't get any on you.
2: Don't get nothing on you. And if you're preparing dinner right now with your loved one,
1: put the knives down.
2: Please, ladies, put the knives down and do a little dancing because we encourage kitchen dancing.
3: Kitchen dancing, that's right.
2: All right. Let's see what we got here.
1: Oh, Marvin.
2: Is it Marvin? Is it on?
1: It's Marvin. It's on. Yep. All right. Just need to put it out to the world.

0: Billy. Turn it up. 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
1: Sock it to
0: me now. Turn it up. Come on. Turn up that bass.
2: Kick, kick.
0: Oh, yeah.
1: Come on, turn it up, bass. Come on.
0: Now, look here. I want that guitar to fall in on now. Turn it up now. Oh, yeah. Now, turn it up, Augie. Yeah, now everybody turn it up now. Now look here, we gonna make it mellow for you now. We gonna make it mellow now.

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0: And now back to The Guys at Five.
8: There you have it, ladies and gentlemen. Wow. You're Soul Patrol for this Wednesday
9: that
8: evening.
9: That was some kind of Soul Patrol, Dr. Pickles.
8: So we wrapped everything up with Hugh Masekela doing Grazing in the Grass. For that, we had I Second That Emotion by Smokey Robinson and the Miracles. The Delphonics did La La Means I Love You.
10: Good song.
8: Percy la, Sledge, la, la, la. Take Time to Know Her. Slip Away by Clarence Carter.
10: Great song.
9: Great song. Could be a song of the set.
10: Could be.
8: Barbara Ackland did Love Makes a Woman.
9: Oh, that was a great song. And I love how she bounces like from one octave to the other while she's in the middle of a lyric.
8: Sam and Dave did I Thank You. Archie Bell and the Drells.
9: Song is that. Oh, not only do we sing and dance. Yes. No, and walk. No, we not only do we sing, but we dance better than we walk.
8: That's right.
11: And they should play that at the museum Saturday
9: Absolutely.
11: Night.
8: Then we had the Young Holt Unlimited doing Soulful Strut. I Wish Another It Would Rain one. By the Temps. Temptations.
11: That's a great song.
8: Chain of Fools, Aretha Franklin. And we started everything off very quietly.

0: with I Heard It Through the Grapevine, Marvin Gaye.
1: What's the last thing?
2: Yeah, at least you could listen to your father.
1: I can't say
0: gentlemen,
1: it.
0: Gentlemen, relax. So relax yourselves.
1: It's such a bad joke. All right, well, you know what time of night it is now.
0: Is it ladies' night?
1: It's ladies' night. And, you with your hand up on the other side of the room.
3: Is it brought to you by Cavathier?
1: No, it's brought to you by Cavathier. It's all how you say it, brother.
3: Sorry, man.
1: You know. Tonight, because we've talked about disco and we played some soul music, and I thought I'd take it on a different edge to like some modern dance Euro disco kind of sound.
3: Whip it out.
1: You guys cool with this?
0: We'll let you know.
1: You're going to tell me how much I suck.
3: Everything's a surprise from you, buddy.
1: Yeah, but come on. I usually bring you good stuff, don't I?
0: We'll let you know.
3: Sometimes.
1: If I could just get my phone to work
0: it's
1: here.
0: It's still early.
3: Operator error.
1: Okay, yeah.
3: You've been playing long in the sandbox?
1: Well, I'm always new. As soon as I move the kitty litter, I'm back in the sandbox.
3: All right.
1: And or the almond rocas, actually, is what we call them.
3: Oh, my.
1: So this one is a musician called Max Sedgley, but the lead singer is a woman named Z Star, and she's very big in England and over in Europe there. And we've played this before, but I don't know that we played it on Ladies' Night. So we're going to bring it out on Ladies' Night. We're going to whip it out. And go with it. If you all go with it.
3: Go with it.
1: And we'll be back after this.
3: That's right.

0: Jobby. Well,
1: that was your Job Site Radio Ladies' Night.
0: Ladies' Night.
1: That was some straight-up dance music straight out of Europe right there. All of that was out of Europe, that sound. We ended that with Jane. Some that's spelled J-A-I-N, Jane.
0: Jane.
1: She's from France. Before that, we had Radio Citizen doing the hop. Oh, and Jane did Lil Mama.
0: Lil.
1: And before that, we had the hop with Radio Citizen with Bianca. And they're a band out of Munich, Germany, and she's out of South Africa. So we're getting a little international there. And we opened that set up with Max Sledgley doing Slowly with Z-Star. And they're an English band, and she's out of Brighton, England, out on the coast, like
0: but
1: you
0: what's,
1: said.
0: But is her name Max, or is...
1: No, it's his band.
0: His band.
1: She's probably the keyboard player that comes up with the funky grooves, and she is the singer.
0: Well, I got
1: highlighting the singers on that one.
0: I know. I got to just say though, man, you dig them deep and you dig them hard, and they're always, always new and good.
1: I try to make it something we actually appreciate listening to.
2: And I appreciate you doing such a good job.
0: No, well, I appreciated him first.
1: Well, you know what? I appreciate both all y'all.
0: All y'all. Okay.
1: And you know what time of night it is?
2: It's time for Mr. P's Rock and Roll Riot.
1: That's absolutely right. That's right. Time of that night where we have to leave.
2: We gotta go.
0: It's almost jiggity, jiggity, jig time.
1: It is time.
2: Jig.
1: And you know what happens then?
0: That's a secret thing, by
1: right.
0: the way.
1: That's a if we told you inside
0: we'd
1: thing.
0: If we told you, we'd have to kill you.
1: Yeah, we don't want to do that.
0: We don't want to
1: do
0: that.
1: We want to kill
2: you. We want our listeners alive and well.
1: Mm-hmm.
0: That's right.
1: But I had a good time. I had a lot of cool grooves tonight.
0: Cool grooves, great music. Good interview.
2: Great interview.
1: Fantastic interview.
0: She's great. It's always nice. I mean,
1: it makes me want to go to the museum just talking about
0: that.
1: That's the point, right?
0: But we never exploit the dead, but we do celebrate the dead.
1: Yeah, we do.
0: Yeah.
1: And that one goes out to, I want to keep saying, was it Frank Beard?
0: Frank Beard.
1: Yeah. I want to say Dusty Beard, but he was the bass player that
0: Dusty Hill.
1: Who died? Yeah,
0: Billy Gibbons, Dusty Hill, and Frank Beard.
1: Yeah,
0: Z.
1: Billy Gibbons, like
0: Z
1: I said, the only one top. Left.
0: Yep.
1: So, it's been a blast tonight, fellas. I enjoyed myself.
0: It went really fast.
1: Good
0: tonight.
1: A time as I did.
2: Yeah. When they go fast,
0: they go good.
1: It means we were having some fun.
0: Yeah. So and, I just want to thank all of our listeners and keep tuning in, and we'll apparently see you next week.
2: Yes, we will.
1: I believe we'll all be here next week as long as we're alive to be here.
0: That's right.
1: From what I understand.
0: Well, you know.
1: We may be alive, but will our show be dead is the question.
0: We'll just say. So, every week is a mountain climb.
1: A mystery.
2: It's a gift.
1: It is
0: a gift.
1: Absolutely.
0: May our memory be a blessing. All right. So anyway, un, deux, trois.
2: See ya.
1: What's going on with the auto?
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9: And that's it. That's the official announcements here at 91.3 KSVY Sonoma. Just about 3 minutes now after the hour of 7 o'clock. I'm Mr. P. We do this Mr. P's Rock and Roll Riot thing week after week for years and years, and we have a good time doing it. We're going to start off with Jinx Jones, and Jinx Jones and his Mighty King Tones are going to be out at the Crush on Standish Avenue, tomorrow in Santa Rosa. They start, I believe, at 4, and then Deke somebody. I forget the guy's name. He's supposed to be really good. Anyway, it's a little backyard party there. And, of course, Spike Sykes tomorrow night at the Jack London. If you're going to try to get to that, you should probably go early. The parking is always a little challenging. And then again, you know, the tables fill up fast. But they start at 6, so it's probably best to get there at 5, I'd say. Anyway, here's Jinx from Under the Neon Moonlight album.

0: And there he is, Spike Sykes, from his brand new album. It's only been out a couple of months. And it's called Good Good Feeling, Like a Dog Out the Window. He wrote that. That is not an old blues revival there. That's his song. I asked him about it. And The Whole Enchilada from Don't Hold Back, another one of his fine CDs. And, of course, he's going to be out at the Jack London tomorrow starting at 6. That's outdoors. You can walk right in. No free beer, but a lot of fun. And I'd suggest you get there by 5 and even preferably a little before. Last time you packed the place pretty good. You never know, but you don't want to be begging for a place to sit if you can help it. And before that, it was Jinx Jones. Jinx Jones of the fabulous Kingtones. If I Get Out Alive. And also Looking for My Next Mistake, which are all from his newest album, Under the Neon Moonlight. And he's going to be out at the Crush Backyard Party. That starts at 4 in Santa Rosa. There's a headliner after him. And his name's Deke something. And I should look these things up before I try to get on the microphone and say anything. But anyway, that's out at the Crush headquarters. I think it's Standish Avenue. But you can figure it out if you really want to go. And that's another one. You can just walk right in. And but no dogs, and you're only supposed to have the low back chairs and a few little things like that. No outside food or drink, just so you know. Anyway, we are 91.3 KSVY Sonoma, and we're glad you're around. And, of course, taking part in our summer fundraiser. Now, there's an update. They passed the $20,000 mark. He wanted $25,000, and it looks like they'll get it before summer's over. But you could still help by dropping a check at KSVY 680 West Napa Street, Sonoma. 95476. Every gift counts. And of course, go to ksvy.org if you just want to do it electronically. I think there's one of those little doohickeys for your cell phone on the door. And, you know, we're glad you do it. We had a couple of real nice people step up, and one, I think, did a $5,000 challenge match, which, you know, turned that into 10. And then I think there was another one. These are anonymous people. They won't tell us who it is. And I'm sure somebody knows. But anyway, another one for $2,500. And they met that too. So Ronnie goes on every once in a while during the day and, you know, cuts into somebody's show and gives you a little more of a spiel about it. But they're very, very happy they got the support they've got so far. But they certainly can always use a little more. And even if they go past that goal, it's okay. They'll find a way to spend it.
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0: That's me, and that's Jeff Gilbert. He was nice enough to come in with Ronald Reagan and did a couple of announcements over our fundraiser. And you've caught it probably a couple of times. You listen during the day, and it's pretty funny. Anyway, he's a great guy on every Monday from 11 until 1, right here at 91.3 KSVY. They call it Jeff's Joint. All right, what we're going to do, something that we don't very often, play a whole lot of ZZ Top. We're going to do it up at the top of the hour.

0: bass player, he passed on too. So Billy Gibbons is left, and they say they're going to keep touring. And there were some people around here that played a little ZZ Top, you know, because everybody wanted to pay their respects, I guess. And, of course, you know, they pick Sharp-Dressed Man. They, you know, the ones that get played all the time. I'm not going to do that. I'm going to do it up until the top of the hour, and I'm going to dig into all kinds of things. So stick around, tell your friends, and we'll ZZ up for another 20 minutes or so.
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4: And most guys today, the woman prize.
0: Yes, indeed. So we're doing a bunch of ZZ Top here. We did Snappy Khaki and El Diablo from Tejas. And we also did Stages from Afterburner along with Waking Up With Wood. Or Woke Up With Wood. There we go. So we're going to keep it up until the top of the hour, being as, you know, there were some deaths in the band there. These guys, like I say, a lot of people only knew about them once they started doing MTV. That was a big deal. Sharp-Dressed Man and Legs and all that. And that, those are the songs people know. But they had albums before that, probably 4. I don't think they got the MTV thing until they were around 7 or 8 years. But anyway, so there's a lot of material there. I started looking around this afternoon and thought, well, why not? I'll never get to, you know, all these songs in 5 shows. So we might as well just do a whole batch of them. And I think, did I tell you the albums? Yeah, I told you that one was from Afterburner. The 2 were from Afterburner, the other was from Tejas. But here's one from Rio Grande Mud, which I believe is their 2nd album. And it's a little different. It's called Much Mouth Shoutin'. People don't know it, but I believe it's Billy Gibbons who actually plays harmonica. I don't think they do it too much live because it's kind of hard to do that while you play the guitar, but here he is.

0: Yes, indeed. And that, I believe, was Frank Beard singing on that one. ZZ Top, three guys that were, well, they weren't inseparable, but they played a long time from the early 70s on up. There was a couple of hiatuses, or at least one anyway, some health problems there for a couple of years, but they continued to record and still just sounded great. And we tried to pick a whole bunch of stuff there that you wouldn't hear. Even somebody that plays ZZ Top on the radio would play, because they're, you know, album cuts that there's just a lot there. If you have any likeness for the band at all, I urge you, you can go on Spotify for free. You'll have to put up with some commercials and stuff, but you can check out these albums. This one was a lot of this was off of something called the Complete Studio Albums 1970 to 1990. And the count I've got is about six discs, so it's quite extensive, a lot of stuff. But they don't actually list, you know, the album that it's from. But we heard from DiGuello, if that's the way you say it. I'm not real familiar with the album, but the music is great. And, of course, we told you about Tejas, and I think another one of those snuck in there, too. Anyway, it was a good time. Sorry to see him go. Sorry to see that happen. But, you know, they get older, and that's what happens. 70 years old, you're... I'm not going to say it, but there is a term about borrowed time.
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0: Thank you, Jeff Gilbert. Anyway, we should rock on here with something that shakes things up a little bit. We haven't done any Albert Cummings for a couple of weeks, I'm sure. This from Feels So Good. It's about 20 years old and it's live. Another hardworking musician.

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0: from a live album called The Spirit of Rory, live from Cork. Cork Island is, I guess, where Rory Gallagher was born. I actually have a relative that was born there, my grandfather. Never got to meet him, but went there. We were on a cruise and stopped, and I think we were in Cork. Stopped at a nice little pub there. Took a little train out to the other end of town or something. It was this shuttle that they had. And just laughed for an hour listening to an old Irishman sitting there at the bar telling us stories. Big accent, couldn't hardly understand, you know, most of the words that he said. But it was a real good memory in Cork, Ireland. And so Joe Bonamassa, he went there and recorded this album, In the Spirit of Rory. And does some of Rory's songs. And I think that might be an old traditional one. That was called I Wonder Who. And, of course, Jay Giles with the Detroit Breakdown from Nightmares. Also, Colin James, Man Gotta Be a Stone. That's from 25 Live. Great, great album. And Albert Cumming started off with Why Me? All here on listener-supported radio, 91.3 KSVY Sonoma. Hope you join us and tell your friends.
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0: Thank you, Jeff Gilbert, for taking care of that reminder that it is the KSUI Summer Fundraiser. We're trying to pass $25,000. They've already got the $20,000, which is a big deal. I mean, that's really nice support from the community, and we're glad you could do it. KSUI.org is where you go, or simply mail a check to KSUI 680 West Napa Street, Sonoma, California, 95476. And we really thank especially those matching donors who came up with, you know, a match challenge, which I think equals $7,500. So as long as anybody donated that amount, they matched it. So it doubled it right up. And it's been a nice time to be able to survive this many years with independent radio. I don't know if you've read, but Cumulus Broadcasting, I don't know. They declared bankruptcy now. I think there was more than one. But anyway, big radio is just not doing very well because, you know, it's all sort of computerized and whatever. Anyway, we're just floating around here, just a bunch of the local yokels, music nuts. Everybody plays what they want. I like to rock, and we call it Mr. P's Rock and Roll Riot, so we thought we'd do a real cooker right here. This is from an album called Radioactive by Pat Travers. It's actually an old reggae song that he cooked up.

0: Yes, indeed. The new Deep Purple album, Scribbling Gibberish. The album's called Splat. They're going to be playing live out in Lincoln, out at the casino out there, Lincoln, California. Jefferson Starship, I believe, yes, Jefferson Starship, and Kansas, whatever's left of Kansas. They say there's no original members, but, you know, don't get me started on gossip about who's in which band. But Deep Purple has three of the original, or pretty close to the original drummer, and then a couple others have been there a long time. Ian Gillan, the singer among them, 80 years old, and still out there touring. And actually, I looked today, and they've got about a three-day rest before they get to Lincoln. So they'll be pretty hot that night. There's still some tickets, I looked. The casino there, whatever it is, you figure it out. What else did we have? We had Pat Travers with New Age Music. And Stevie Salas with Let's Shake This Town, all here on 91.3 KSVY, Mr. P's Rock and Roll Riot, the rockin' show this side of the Maya Commas. And have a lot of fun doing it. I can just scramble around just like I'm in the living room, but it's a little quicker to reach things and segue, and it's a lot of fun. So stay tuned, stay with us, and we'll party on.
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0: Looking for the perfect way to spend a sunny summer afternoon? 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The band is looking for new members. Regular rehearsals begin Sunday, September 27th at 6 p.m. in the Sonoma Valley High School band room, so dust off that old instrument and join up. 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
1: Okay, we got just about 19 minutes left here at 91.3 KSVY Sonoma. The Dance Diva Show comes up after that with Beth Hadley, and I believe they rebroadcast her from 1 until 3 on Thursday. So if you miss it tonight, you can get in there and see what she's got to do. She's another long-timer here and puts a lot of work into it, or, you know, a lot of preparation anyway. Anyway, we'll rock on until 9 o'clock here on the Rockin' the Show. This side of the Maya Commons, Mr. P's Rock and Roll Ride. Here's Night Ranger.

Very early Montrose there, Sammy Hager's first big rock and roll job, live from the KSAN. Well, it wasn't really the KSAN studios, but it was broadcast on KSAN. Anyway, you can find it. MSG, Michael Schenker Group, before that with Broken Promises. And what else? I guess that's about it. 91.3 on your FM dial. Thanks for having me. I'll be back next Wednesday. You take care of yourself. I'll leave you with this one. Have you heard the news? Oh, not that one. Where are we at here?

0: Yo, Sonoma, look what you did. KSVY's summer fundraiser has officially blown past $20,000. 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

Hello, Sonoma and beyond, and welcome to the Dance Diva Show on KSVY Sonoma. It's about that time again. The Sonoma County Fair is here. My tradition here at the Dance Diva Show is to play this song by Bonnie Raitt, followed by some tunes from some of the local bands that will be playing at the fair. 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

0: Solidaire with the title track from their 2017 album, Beautiful World. Before that, Kevin Russell, Nadine, and he'll be at the Sonoma County Fair with his band, The Familiar Strangers. Before that, Gator Beat Boogie, Tom Rigney and Flambeau. And we started off with Bonnie Raitt, that song about the Midway. And all those artists except Bonnie are playing at the Sonoma County Fair, which is happening now. Now don't go away, we'll be right back.
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0: 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We're coming up on the 57th anniversary of the legendary music festival Woodstock, and the three-day concert featured 32 bands and drew over 46,000 people, and I was one of them for one day. I was a camp counselor in the area, and here's one of the bands I got to hear, Canned Heat.

0: Richie Havens with his song Follow. Before that, we had the band We Can Talk. In front of that, Joe Cocker, Midnight Rider. Before that, Jefferson Airplane, Embryonic Journey. Started off with Canned Heat, On the Road Again. Now we're going to take a quick break and be right back.
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2: It's not uncommon to develop aches and pains as we age. 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
2: 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It's time for the annual accordion festival in Cotati. It's amazing to me how many different cultures have a rich history of accordion music. So here's a little sampling of some accordion music, starting with some tango.

0: Time Will End, Nightingale. Before that, Ry Cooder with Flaco Jimenez, He'll Have to Go. In front of that, Stay In or Stay Out, Chris Arduan and Double Clutchin'. You started out with Danzarine, Leopoldo, Frederico, y Roberto Grela. And now it's time for another break, and then we'll be right back.
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0: 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Seth Avid had a birthday recently. He was born in 1980 in North Carolina. Seth and his brother Scott are mainly known for their band, the Avid Brothers, but Seth also has a solo career. And in 2022, he released the tribute album, Seth Avid Sings Greg Brown. And here's a track from it I especially like, called Laughing River.

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0: Greg Brown, Sailing Down My Golden River. Before that, Trying to Be Free, Dave Alvin and Jimmy Dale Gilmore. Before that, John Martin, Over the Hill. And we started off with Seth Abbott, Laughing River. Now don't go away, we'll be right back.
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0: 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The great jazz piano player Oscar Peterson would have had a birthday soon. He was born in Montreal in 1925, and he passed away in 2007. He's considered to be one of the greatest jazz pianists of all time. He released more than 200 recordings and won 8 Grammy Awards. And here he is with the song My One and Only Love from his album Four Lovers.

0: Just in Time with Willie Nelson. Before that, the Dick Conte Trio, My Foolish Heart. And of course, Dick has a radio show here on KSVY, A Jazz Journey, on Saturdays from 11 to 2. And before that, we had Melody Gardot, Worrisome Heart. And we started off with Oscar Peterson, My One and Only Love. Now we're going to take a quick break and be right back.
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0: 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The Blues Project recently played at the Sebastiani Theater in Sonoma, and the performance included Roy Blumenfeld on drums, Dave Aguilar playing guitar and singing, Tim Eshelman on bass and vocals, Mark Newman on guitar and vocals, and Ken Clark on the keyboards. And here they are from their 2025 record with a live performance of I Can't Keep From Crying Sometimes.

0: Thank you. Andy Goldberg, may rest in peace. What an inspiration.
1: The Blues Project with Flute Thing. Before that, Aguilar and Blumenfeld covering Bob Marley's Three Little Birds. And we started off with the Blues Project, I Can't Keep From Crying Sometimes. And that's about it for this show. So I want to thank you for listening, and I hope I see you next time on the Dance Diva Show on KSVY Sonoma.
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Regular rehearsals begin Sunday, September 27th at 6 p.m. in the Sonoma Valley High School band room, so dust off that old instrument and join up. For more information, visit www.sonomahometownband.org.

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Then he said I'd never made it if old Oney hadn't held me to the fire.

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That's it. 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

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It's coming. Come on, baby. Come on.

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1: 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What habits would you like to stop doing? What habits would you like to start? Make a short, realistic list. It takes about a month of consistent effort to adopt a new habit, so keep trying. 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

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And the judge's gavel fell. 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

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I like this station. I have never inhaled this station, but I like the music, I like the people, and I like Sonoma. 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
1: Learning to flip your thoughts can have a profound impact on your health and well-being. The simplest way is through a positive affirmation that flips the thought from a negative to a positive. 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When getting up the motivation to exercise, instead of saying, "I'm too tired to exercise today," say, "I feel more alert and energetic when I exercise." Positive affirmations help us change our negative attitudes into positive ones.
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0: Hello, everyone. This is your Action News reporter with all the news that is news across the nation on the scene at the supermarket. There seems to have been some disturbance here. Pardon me, sir. Did you see what happened?
1: Yeah, I did. I was standing over by the tomatoes, and here he come, running through the pole beans, through the fruits and vegetables, naked as a jaybird. And I hollered over to Ethel. I said, "Don't look, Ethel." And it's too late. She'd already been incensed.
2: Here he comes.
1: Boogie-day, boogie-day.
2: There he goes.

0: We're here at the gas station. 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Did you see what happened?
1: Yeah, Dave. I was just in here getting my tires checked, and he just appeared out of the traffic. Just come streaking around the grease right there. Didn't have nothing on but a smile. I looked in there, and Ethel was getting her cold drink. I hollered, "Don't look, Ethel!" And it's too late. She'd already been mooned. Flashed her right there in front of the shop or so.
2: He ain't rude.
1: Boogity, boogity.
2: He ain't

0: Once again, your Action News reporter in the booth at the gym covering the disturbance at the basketball playoff. Pardon me, sir. Did you see what happened?
1: Yeah, deep. Hey, Tom, I was just going down there to get Ethel a snow cone. Here he come, right out of the cheap seats. Dribbling. Right down the middle of the court. Didn't have on nothing but his PS. Made a hook shot and got out through the concession stand. I hollered up at Ethel. I said, "Don't look, Ethel!" And it's too late. She'd already got a free shot. Grandstand. Right there in front of the home page.
2: What is it calling the street?
0: Here it comes again. Who's that with it? Ethel! Is that you, Ethel?
2: He's just as proud as he can be.

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0: Yo, Sonoma, look what you did. 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
1: 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Research shows that patients who have good relationships with their physicians and communicate well are more often satisfied with their care. 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

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KSVY's summer fundraiser has officially blown past $20,000. 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
3: 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I like this station. I have never inhaled this station, but I like the music, I like the people, and I like Sonoma. 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
1: It's not uncommon to develop aches and pains as we age. 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

home, Bill. 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

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Nice and easy. But there's just one thing, you see. We never, ever do nothing nice and easy. We always do it nice and rough. But we're going to take the beginning of this song and do it easy. But then we're going to do the finish.

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0: Yo, Sonoma, look what you did. 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
1: 91.3 FM on your radio dial. Well, kids, you're probably all back to school by now. And Curly here wrote a song about school. It's called Some Schools, and he's going to sing it for you now. You might have heard it before, and if you did, and you remember the words, please sing along.
0: There are all kinds of schools and all kinds of places, all kinds of classrooms, all kinds of faces. Big schools, small schools, homeschools too. It's not where you go, it's what you do. There's no right way to spend school time. Learn your words and learn your rhymes. There are all kinds of kids in all kinds of places. Kids from big towns and kids in small spaces. Some take the bus and some take a car. Some are close and some travel far. Where they live does not matter. Some take the stairs and some climb a ladder.
1: Some climb a ladder.
0: All schools have a different name, but there's one thing in common. It's always the same. A teacher's there to help you go. Someone who cares, help you grow.

0: There are all kinds of schools, all kinds of places, all kinds of classrooms, all kinds of faces. Big schools, small schools, homeschools too. It's not where you go, it's what you do. There's no right way to spend school time. Learn your words and learn your rhyme. There are all kinds of kids in all kinds of places. Kids from big towns, kids in small spaces. Some take the bus and some take a car. Some are close and some travel far. Where they live does not matter. Some take the stairs and some climb a ladder. All schools have a different name, but there's one thing in common, it's always the same. A teacher's there to help you go. Someone who cares and help you grow. Called that Some Schools, Curlier.
1: That's a great song, Curly.
0: I spent some time in those schools, you know.
1: You sure did.
0: I was over there at Presswood for 1 year, and then El Verano School for a long, long time.
1: He's talking about as a teacher.
0: Right.
1: He didn't go to school there as a kid, but he was there teaching all you kids.

0: This is a song that I wrote with Buck Owens. And I don't know why you laughed earlier. This is a school song about when I was a kid.
1: Something you love to do in school?
0: I'm gonna go out now for recess. I'm gonna have big fun out in the yard. Recess is my favorite part of my school, 'cause nothing that I do is even hard. Well, I love it there, out on the playground. My friends and I play really, really hard. Recess is our favorite thing all day, 'cause we have swings and monkey bars. Well, I'd love to have you watch me play at recess. Then I know that you won't have to guess. I'm a star, I'd love to swing and run fast. And you'll know why recess is the best.

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You'll know why recess is the best. 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
1: I love Recess.
0: There's only one thing that we love doing even more than singing songs on our show. Do you know what that is, Curly?
1: I have no idea, Curly.
0: Oh, yes, you do. You really can you think of one thing?
1: Well, I like cookies, but that has nothing to do with our show.
0: No, we don't have cookies on our show. Before and after, maybe. We love having special guests on our show, especially when they're kids. And earlier this week, we had a very special guest show up, and she told a few jokes. And we are going to play them for you now because we recorded it because she's in school right now.
2: What do you call baby axolotl, Curly?
1: Well, Cassie, I don't know. What do you call baby axolotl?
2: Axolotl. What's the cat's favorite color, Curly?
1: Cassidy, what is the cat's favorite color?
2: Purple. Why did the cow cross the road, Curly?
1: Cassidy, why did the cow cross the road?
2: Because he can get to the movie theater.
0: Thank you, Cassidy, for the laughs. 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
1: Here's a song that's kind of funny, Curlier.
0: I love this song.
1: You can't roller skate in a buffalo herd. You can't roller skate in a buffalo herd. You can't roller skate in a buffalo herd. But you can be happy if you've a mind to. You can't take a shower in a parakeet cage. You can't take a shower in a parakeet cage. Can't take a shower in a parakeet cage. But you can be happy if you've a mind to. All you gotta do is put your mind to it. Knuckle down, buckle down, do it, do it, do it. Well, you can't go swimming in a baseball glove. You can't go swimming in a baseball glove. You can't go swimming in a baseball glove. But you'd be happy if you've a mind to.
0: All you gotta do is put your mind to it.
1: Knuckle down, buckle down, do it, do it, do it. Well, you can't make soup with a kid on your back. You can't make soup with a kid on your back. You can't make soup with a kid on your back. But you can be happy if you've a mind to. All you gotta do is put your mind to it. Knuckle down, buckle down, do it, do it, do it. Well, you can't drive around with a tiger in your car. You can't drive around with a tiger in your car. Can't drive around with a tiger in your car. You could be happy if you've a mind to. All you gotta do, put your mind to it. Knuckle down, buckle down, do it, do it, do it. Well, you can't roller skate in a buffalo herd. You can't roller skate in a buffalo herd. You can't roller skate in a buffalo herd. You could be happy if you've a mind to. Well, you can't go fishing in a watermelon patch. You can't go fishing in a watermelon patch. You can't go fishing in a watermelon patch. But you can be happy if you've a mind to. All you gotta do, put your mind to it. Knuckle down, buckle down, do it, do it, do it. Do it, do it, do it. Do it, do it, do it, do it, do it.
0: Do it, do it, do it. Do it,
2: do it. 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

0: I told you, kids, that we love special guests, and we have another one this week.
1: Hi, kids. It's me, Pauline.
2: Pauline.
1: And I just stopped by because I heard that there's a fundraiser at the station. I just love to have fun, and I want to help raise all the fun I can.
2: Chickens love having fun, but Pauline.
1: What?
2: It's not a fundraiser.
1: What?
2: That's a great idea, but this is a fundraiser.
1: A fundraiser?
2: Yeah, the station needs money, and that's another word for money is funds, and so we're trying to raise some money.
1: Well, can we have fun while we're doing it?
2: That's the idea.
1: Can it be a fun fundraiser?
2: That's a great idea.
1: Well, you know what's really fun is singing songs. Can I sing your next song
2: sure.
1: with you? Okay. Okay. What are we going to sing?

0: forest to the Gulf Stream waters. This land was made for you and me.
1: That was very nice, Pauline.
0: Keep going.

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1: Oh yeah, good morning Sonoma Valley and beyond. That was the amazing Curly and Curlier. Thanks to Curly and Curlier for always getting another Thirsty Thursday Baby Friday morning show started with music, stories, and a little fun for the kids, and of course, kids at heart like me. I am Ronnie Joe Grooms, and you are listening to KSVY Sonoma 91.3 FM on the left-hand side of the dial. 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I sure do appreciate your ears. We are community radio, and we are in the midst of our summer fundraiser, and I'll be beating the drum about that throughout the show. But other great things ahead. At 8:20, I'll give my community media report, or that's now, just after a quick break. We've got some exciting news about this KSVY summer fundraiser, and we're also celebrating our very own Bob Taylor, who received a pretty wonderful honor from the city last night. I'll talk all about it just after the break. At the top of the then at 8:40 a.m., my main man Ken Wayne landed his plane right outside. No, actually, he drove today. But yeah, Ken Wayne, he is the champion behind the nonprofit Flying Tails. It's a animal rescue operation that is dear to my heart and our whole community. He's got some important news and events we're going to share just at the 8:40 hour. Top of the hour, we're heading to the Sonoma Valley Museum of Art. Executive Director and Chief Curator Linda Keaton will be joined. Will join me here on the show, along with Gary Saperstein, my main man Gary, here to talk about the museum's current exhibitions and in this Saturday's fabulous Disco Paradise. That's right. More on that top of the hour. At 9:20 a.m., Grammy and Emmy-nominated guitarist David Becker returns to the show. He's a friend of the show. He's also in town, everybody. This time, we're going to go a little bit deeper into his remarkable career, and we'll preview the show that's coming up, Planets, his ambitious multimedia collaboration with the Space Channel, coming to Santa Rosa next Thursday night. And at 9:40, I'll bring us home with some music and poetry. So stay with us. This is the Thirsty Thursday edition of the morning show, and you are on it. Be right back.
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2: And now back to the morning.

Yo, yes, good morning. Good morning, Sonoma Valley. I am back. It's time for this week's Community Media Report, my weekly look at what's happening around KSVY and Sonoma TV and the people and community that make it all possible. But I got to give a shout out. I picked up this CD yesterday at Bon Marché. It's the ESPN Stadium Anthems, Music for the Fans, and it's just an awesome CD, packed with those big, uplifting, high-energy anthem bangers that you hear at halftime and in between plays and quarters. Super cool. It's got We Will Rock You on it, Zombie Nation from Kerncraft. It's got Moby's Body Rock, Fatboy Slim. Oh man, this CD is packed with the bangers. Yeah. And yeah, I picked up about 20 CDs yesterday there at Bon Marché Thrift, just down the street from us, really. And they are having a kind of an extravaganza this whole weekend, Friday all the way through Sunday, it looks like. I highly recommend swinging by. They've packed the shelves. I know Anna and Steve are there ready to assist you to find all kinds of treasures and useful items, too. Don't forget to make your way all the way back to the furniture area at the back area. Some people just go to the front of the shop where the clothes are, maybe the kitchenware in the middle. But there's a whole little art and antique section in the back. And I guess I can say it. It's a 50% off sale there, y'all. Anyway, store-wide through Sunday. Big up to Bon Marché. So I had other things I wanted to share, too. It's just really exciting around here. Thanks to Curlier and Curlier again for that kicking off the show. And as always, there's much more to report. I'll start with some really good news. We did it, everybody. Last week, I was sitting right here asking you to help us reach that $12,500 mark so we could unlock that $2,500 matching donation challenge for our summer fundraiser. Well, y'all, you answered. We reached that goal. We unlocked that match. We pushed beyond. The campaign is beyond $15,000 now. In fact, we weren't finished yet. Sonoma, and neither were you. This week, during a special extended Uncle Dirtbag show, my main man Steve Page and I, along with some wonderful special guests, Dick Conti came by, another one of our board members, Peter. We had a nice visit from the Mentoring Alliance. We raised another few thousand, almost over $4,000 in just a few hours. It helped push our summer fundraiser past that $20,000 mark. Yes. Where's it standing today? Let me bounce over. I haven't even looked. Not that I'm looking all the time. I mean, who's counting? I am. But let's see if some things happened here overnight. Yes, indeed. We are pushing farther on. Yeah, it's sitting at $20,283, which is an amazing push given that it's a summer fundraiser. And we're going till the end of summer on this thing. That means we're now really in the home stretch towards that $25,000 summer goal. And in fact, with 4 weeks left, I'm ready to move that goal to $35,000. Why not? We have to keep this momentum going. And I want to emphasize what those dollars actually support this morning. They strengthen local journalism. When Ken comes in, he and I can also talk about an exciting project that we're brewing around here at your community radio station and television station. We help expand that civic coverage that we're very much a part of here in the Valley. 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So when you put some dollars towards us, you're helping us strengthen and fortify that part, fundamental part of what community radio is here to do for you. Donations help us expand the arts and cultural programming that you hear. That includes all of our amazing hosts and their musical curation, the live music that rolls through Studio A and B here at our amazing headquarters, and the arts coverage that I do and that many of the other hosts do to amplify all of the amazing arts and cultural scene here in the Valley and beyond.
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If you haven't donated yet, now's the time. I want to thank everybody who's gotten us to this point, but now's the time. We have to keep this momentum going. So if you're listening today and you're able, no donation is too small. No donation is too large. All donations are much appreciated. And if you qualify, those are all tax deductible. So why not divert some of your hard-earned dollars to community media instead of the man? You know what I'm saying? And if you've been watching this campaign grow and waiting for the right moment, again, this is a pretty exciting moment to jump on board. We've crossed the $20,000 mark. Now let's see how far Sonoma can take this before Sonoma ends. So head to ksby.org to make that a secure contribution online. You can also mail a check. You can write that to KSVY, mail it to 680 West Napa Street, Sonoma, California. That's 95476. You know the number. Or come on down to the station. I'm here all day. Bob's here all day. Off and on, one of us will be around. Jen, our new development manager, is here. She loves to take checks and cash and Spanish gold doubloons as well. So bring those down. We will happily accept those from you. And thank you again for everyone who supported us so far. And speaking of people who have spent years strengthening Sonoma Signal, yesterday marked Bob Taylor Day right here in Sonoma. We are celebrating our own Bob Taylor. Last night at the Sonoma City Council meeting that our TV tech Juan was diligently broadcasting on Comcast 27 and streaming on the city's YouTube channel, they recognized Bob as the city's newest Celebrate Sonoma honoree and officially proclaimed August 19, 2026, Bob Taylor Day, Bob Taylor Day, Bob Taylor Day, in the city of Sonoma. And I think anyone who's been around Sonoma for a while understands why. And I've been working very closely with Bob for the last 7 years. And I can say for sure that for decades, Bob has been there with a camera, with a microphone, with a cable, with a tripod, with a paperclip, with duct tape, whatever it took, or probably all five or six of those things, helping document the life of this community. City council meetings, youth sports, parades, community celebrations, cultural events, elections, emergencies, and all those ordinary moments too, folks, that eventually become part of a community's history. Bob's been there, and Sonoma TV has been there, and KSVY has been there. He showed great gratitude to all of the volunteers and all of you supporters and listeners who helped make this happen. He's a pretty shy guy when you get him up there in front of the stage, but it was cool to make him squirm a little bit. So thank you, everyone who came out and made him almost have a panic attack when he was giving his public address. Yes. So Sonoma has to show up. A lot of community media happens quietly, but someone has to show up. Someone has to turn on the camera. Someone has to make sure the meetings get recorded, the games get covered, the news gets preserved and published and broadcasted, the story gets preserved. And the people who couldn't be there still get to participate. And Bob has been doing exactly that for Sonoma for decades, as has KSVY and Sonoma TV. So from all of us here at KSVY Media, happy Bob Taylor Day, Bob. And congratulations on a very well-deserved recognition. So that is your community media report for today. That is not the conclusion of the show. Much more ahead. Community media doesn't happen somewhere else. It happens right here with people who show up for one another. And that's us. That's you today and onward. And that's why. And that's what you're supporting. 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Hey, here's another one of those fun CDs I got from Bon Marché yesterday. Chardé? Are you kidding me? More music. KSVY. Thank you.

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8: 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Wherever you are tuning in from, I sure do thank you for your ears. I am Ronnie Joe Grooms, and I'm always in the seat here on Baby Friday, Thirsty Thursday edition of The Morning Show. And I get to talk with different folks from all different spheres of our community and amplify their good works. And today is exactly in the pocket of that intention. Joining me now, we've got a little surprise guest in the studio. Many of you know Ken Wayne from his years in Bay Area television news, but these days he's putting his storytelling skills and his love for animals to work with Flying Tales. And they've got some pretty fabulous things coming up, an event coming up called Fly Me to the Moon, Friday night, August 28th, from 6 until 9 p.m. Sit-down dinner, live Sinatra band, it sounds like, animal visitors, of course, celebrity guests, mystery there, and even a sneak peek at upcoming episodes of a new PBS special called Flying Tales. Ken, welcome back to KSVY. Friend of the show. Great to have you here, my man.
9: Thank you, Ronnie. Thanks for having me. Appreciate it.
8: Of course. First, for people who remember you primarily from your television news days, how did you make the leap from the newsroom to Flying Tales? I mean, many have heard this story. I mean, we've been beating the drum, but let's fill in some listeners if they don't know.
9: Well, I got my pilot's license in 99, and after drilling holes in the sky, as they say, it's like, well, what's the point? I mean, flying is great. I love it.
8: Yeah.
9: But I found out about a group called Pilots in Paws that posts trips that, hey, if you happen to be flying from here to there, why don't you take an animal with you that needs a ride? Get it out of a shelter, do something like that.
8: Right.
9: And so I started doing that, and then a couple bear cubs popped up as a flight. I did that from Tahoe to San Diego County and did a story on it while I was at Cron 4, and it got such great feedback that I went down that rabbit hole and pursued flying animals and doing their stories, telling the stories about where the animals came from, why they needed a flight, what was behind that, where they ended up, and kind of the outcome of their full story arc. And the whole idea is to, you know, through the news story background I have of telling stories about why things occur, it just seemed to me that people needed to know why these things were happening. Why does wildlife need a ride? Mm-hmm. And so our whole point, and it's also dogs and cats, mm-hmm. is to describe and highlight the plight of animals in danger and getting them to safety and why things happen, and hopefully address some of the issues that could be taken care of to reduce animal harm in this country. So that's the whole point.
8: Animals obviously are at the heart of this project. I mean, like you said, great to fly, but you needed a little bit more mission, something to tie it. What kinds of stories are you finding? I mean, I've got a great visual with these two bear cubs, but I'm sure there's so many. You know, what makes a flying tail story? You know, when you're out there looking for stories, what's really the heart of the story?
9: Well, the beauty is I don't have to look; they come to me.
8: Right.
9: I mean, I get calls, and I work with agencies that deal with this. So I work a lot with California Fish and Wildlife, U.S. Fish and Wildlife, Sonoma County Wildlife Rescue, rehab. Agencies, nonprofits up and down the state and even out of the state, and big shelters and sanctuaries such as Dogwood, Pets Lifeline, Marin Humane, on and on and on, Rocket Dog, Muttville.
8: You're rescuing dogs from euthanasia, basically.
9: Yes,
8: or
9: injured dogs. In fact, we're going to highlight one dog. We were down in Porterville, down in the Central Valley, picked up this emaciated Doberman Pinscher that had been in a field for 3 months and nobody could catch it.
8: Oh,
9: beautiful dog, completely skin and bones, covered in sores, mange, foxtails in its paws, probably the worst shape I've ever seen a dog that was still alive, and got it out of there, took it to Dogwood, and did a story on that. The dog is doing great. It's gained weight. Looks healthy, playing with other dogs. Completely different
8: animal.
9: Yeah.
8: Oh, wow.
9: So, so that's... we're going to highlight that at our event, those kinds of stories where if it hadn't been for that trip, that dog would not have survived. And those kinds of stories happen all the time.
8: If you're just tuning in, folks, I am chatting with Ken Wayne. He is the pilot and the force of goodwill behind Flying Tails. The website is Flying Tails. That's T-A-I-L-S in this case, that we are talking other types of tales as well and storytelling, but this is Flying Tails, T-A-I-L-S.org, and they are transporting animals of all sorts, supporting California Fish and Wildlife. I'm reading from the website, the UC Davis Raptor Center, the Marine Mammal Center, the Dogwood Animal Rescue, many other organizations, as Wayne was pointing out. Now, it takes resources. We're beating the drum for our fundraiser. It takes resources to pull this off. It's not cheap to fly.
9: Nope.
8: And so...

0: describes how we got into this, and then some of our first adventures and kind of the whole purpose of the program of what we're doing. And then the following episodes are deeper into individual stories of animal rescues. And I thought, well, it's going to get probably kind of repetitious. You know, you keep going to the Central Valley, pulling dogs out of overcrowded shelters and getting up here, getting them up here where they can be
1: adopted. Some people would find every episode absolutely riveting, but as I know you as a storyteller, you know that it evens out,
0: well,
1: right?
0: Well, I mean, yeah, they are personalities. I mean, right? Just like people, every animal has its own personality and its own story. Mm-hmm. And then you find out what that is, and each one is different. It's it's pretty amazing.
1: Yeah.
0: So we're going to tell those stories and show some clips from some of the more interesting. They're all emotional to me. I get choked up sometimes.
1: I get misty just now talking
0: to you. I know. It's, you know, you see their eyes. Mm-hmm. And it's like they're just kind of pleading for help, or they look at you and they go, okay, this person's going to help me. And you can see the trust. I mean, it's their behavior changes. Mm-hmm. It's really amazing to watch.
1: So. I grew up, my mom volunteered search and rescue, and we trained. Some of my most formative experiences were growing up with training these German shepherds from puppies to, you know, adolescent and then adult dogs for air scenting search and rescue. And exactly that emotional journey. But I remember you could get a sense that they knew they were on a mission.
0: Right.
1: Right. I mean, it started as a game. Right. We would train them. We would like fall 5 feet in front of them as a when they were puppies. And, you know, and then they would just stumble to you and then you just praise them.
0: Right.
1: You know, and then you make it 10 feet. Then you make it 20 feet. Then you make it 100 feet. But the reason I say is just they had such an impact on me, these dogs. They sort of knew in a humble way that they were heroes.
0: Yeah.
1: You know, and, that they were involved in this team.
0: They want to please you.
1: Yeah.
0: They want to do what you want them to do. Mm-hmm. And it's so, what's more gratifying than, you know, you have a bad day, you come home and your dog wants like, to jump into your arms.
1: Yeah.
0: Right?
1: Just love you. And just, it's very, very amazing. Very, very powerful. And you're giving back to them, which is really cool. The animal world gives us so much, and even maybe too much, so that we can do these gestures to the wildlife and our domestic animal friends is amazing. Yeah. Okay, so big operation, lots of ground to cover, lots of sky to cover, many animals needing help, especially now with climate change not only causing disaster, but also we are obviously encroaching on a lot of natural habitat, which causes disruption. It's a big project you've taken on here. So we've got to get resources for it. And let's talk about this party. Fly Me to the Moon, Sinatra dinner, celebrity guests, animal visitors. What exactly have you cooked up for August 28th?
0: I'm just trying to make it fun for people to come and have a good time. It really is. It's more of a celebration than anything, and highlighting some of the victories we've had this year of the rescues that we've done and looking ahead to doing bigger and better things, more rescues. We're getting more pilots volunteering for us and that kind of thing. So it's just going to be fun. We're going to be at an old hangar at Sonoma Valley Airport, Shellville. Right,
1: awesome.
0: Right past Cornerstone, and we're gonna have white linen tables inside this old hangar, kind of shabby chic, and the Sinatra band, open bar. We're gonna have a bunch of vintage planes, including our two Flying Tails planes, parked outside, so people can, you know, learn about the planes and what they can do, and have a couple minor auction items. Not turn it into a big giant fundraiser, more of a celebration, and the people who've supported us, kind of showing our gratitude to them, and just having a good time. I got some local news people that I worked with over the years coming out to rub elbows with our folks.
1: Oh, fun.
0: Yeah, so Sal Castaneda will be there.
1: All right.
0: Diane Dwyer, Frank Malicote.
1: Oh, cool.
0: A couple other folks
1: out there. Oh, it's a lot of characters. And then you put a few Sonoma characters in there, and it's going to be a party.
0: It'll be fun. It'll definitely be a good time.
1: How many numbers of folks are you hoping to come? How many seats?
0: It's not going to be big. There's only about 100 seats.
1: Okay, so that puts a little bit of urgency on it.
0: Yeah, there's only a few tickets, a couple dozen tickets left.
1: Folks, we're
0: available.
1: That's really good that we can import this breaking news, y'all. We're almost hitting the ceiling when it comes to capacity here. Few tickets left. If you head to flyingtails.org, it's right there in the header. You click tickets. And

0: and you can reserve yours now. It says on the, when I clicked it, it said RSVP by the 14th, but ignore that.
1: Ignore that.
0: Yes.
1: Yeah.
0: Yeah.
1: We tried a different software
0: method.
1: Okay. So we're still learning.
0: That you can still get tickets while they last, though, folks. Yeah. A little bit of urgency on that. Fly Me to the Moon fundraiser, Friday night, August 28th. I'm bummed I won't be here to join you, Ken, but I will be there in spirit for sure. I'm out of the valley for a minute starting next Tuesday. But this is going to be a heck of an event. We had a lot of fun at the Sky Park Airport Day.
1: Yes, thanks for coming out. I really appreciate it.
0: Totally
1: that.
0: Cool.
1: Yeah.
0: You know, and that we have these two airports, like KSVY and Sonoma TV, we get to have a lot of fun. We do a lot of arts and culture. We get to, and all those things are important to our community's health and vitality. But they're fundamentally part of a safety plan we have here, too. That means we can get resources in and out of the valley if there was any sort of disaster. Earthquakes and fire are both things that can potentially happen in our region, and having two ready-to-go airports is pretty amazing for our community. So support both these organizations, the airport and Sky Park Airport and Flying Tails, and we're building some resilience into our emergency plan on top of getting ready to have a really, really good time.
1: And can I give a shout out to Bob?
0: Oh, because, of course, please. Yes.
1: Know, he's a hero, and he keeps this station on the air, and he's going to be helping us with our audiovisual needs at the event. And what a great day. I just can't say enough about Bob. We were doing a disaster expo at the fairgrounds in Sonoma, and something broke down. I was doing the public address system, and the guy who was running it said, I got to drive to Napa from Santa Rosa to get this part to come. He's going to be gone for a couple hours. It's
0: right.
1: Like most of the show was going to go on without him. Mm-hmm. Bob Taylor happened to be walking by and goes, hey, what's going on? He fixed it in like 2 minutes. I'm not kidding.
0: No, I believe
1: the guy was halfway to Napa, and Bob's like, oh, I got it.
0: And
1: was done. So he's a genius.
0: Yes. Yeah. He is. He is definitely one of a kind. He's like the Rain Man of AV, you know.
1: Exactly.
0: I definitely a good driver.
1: And
0: good
1: a heck
0: driver.
1: Of a guitar player.
0: Heck of a guitar musician. It's been an honor and a pleasure to work with him. You know, we just kind of live and breathe it around here. We do so much production. I believe we punch way above our weight class, you know, with who we are and the scale and resources we have. So I'm really, really happy that the city honored him, and we appreciate those kind words to him as well.
1: Yeah.
0: Ken, it's great.
1: All of you are doing, you too, Ronnie. You guys are doing a fantastic job here.
0: Thanks.
1: I mean, the community radio is huge, especially in this time of the weakening of our fourth estate and what's happening with media companies and the combination and consolidation of all of that, stripping away our local voices across the country. And what you guys are doing is really important. And I know what Steve is, his big project coming up.
0: Yeah.
1: Why don't
0: we tease that a little bit? So, you know, I have been talking about it, part of our strategic plan, the things we've been working on, the different initiatives. And, you know, around here, we have a sort of water cooler talk, or Steve likes to call it the watering hole way that information is transferred, even new. News is broken. We might not call it that, but news happens in an organic way here on our stations. But we're getting more intentional now that we have some resources, and we are well into on our way for the student
1: News Network.
0: That's it, Student News Network.
1: Right.
0: And we are working with journalists to help build a weekly or monthly news program that's coming next month. And Ken is going to be an executive producer on that.
1: Yeah, and Laura Zimmerman.
0: And Laura Zimmerman as well.
1: The two of us are going to be shepherding this project for Steve and all of you. And we're going to have student journalists from Sonoma Valley High School, from Santa Rosa JC, from Sonoma State, with some excellent mentors, journalism professors, media leaders. Chuck Nebius, writer and sports columnist from The Chronicle, he's going to be involved. A lot of really outstanding, knowledgeable people who have a deep history and experience in news media are going to be helping these students put together a really fine regular newscast on the radio and on television streaming, and also in Spanish and English.
0: Right.
1: So we're excited.
0: A 30-minute, the intention broadly is a 30-minute English newscast and then a 30-minute Spanish newscast.
1: Right.
0: And And I love that we're coming up with a skeleton, mm-hmm. but we're also understanding that these student journalists will really drive it, which brings it back to the community media and also just reminding journalists, like, you're in charge.
1: Right.
0: You know, go get that story and tell it as you think, with the integrity and the principles of journalism leading the way.
1: And a fresh perspective from younger mm-hmm. thinkers. Mm-hmm. Yes.
0: Yeah. So super. I am just overjoyed that you're on board, Ken.
1: I'm excited.
0: I really appreciate you being a part of it. Yeah, lots of good things. And that's what we keep doing, just amplifying the good works. You know, it's one thing to complain. It's one thing to be distraught. It's one thing to throw your hands up. It's another thing to roll up your sleeves, get to work, and bring some good into this crazy upside down that we're living. But days like this and conversations like this really bring me a lot of hope and joy.
1: Yeah.
0: So. Again, we'll remind everybody that the Fly Me to the Moon happens Friday, August 28th from 6 till 9 p.m. with dinner, a live Sinatra band, special guests that Ken mentioned, animal visitors, and a first look at some of those new Flying Tales episodes on PBS. It's going to be a really fun night. Information and tickets can be found at flyingtales.org. When I get back, we'll get together again, give people an update on the Student News Network and everything, Ken.
1: Perfect.
0: Thanks, brother.
1: Okay.
0: All right, we're going to take a top of the hour break, but don't go far. We're going to be talking disco at the Sonoma Valley Art Museum right after this.
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0: Okay, Sonoma, we're about to get a little bit glittery, I would say. A little sparkly, a little funky, a little freaky. That was Le Freak from Chic in the background. Because joining me this morning are Linda Keaton, the Executive Director and Chief Curator of the Sonoma Valley Museum of Art, as well as the most sparkly person I know, Mr. Gary Saperstein. And there's a great reason to get them both here into the studio. This Saturday, Sonoma Valley Museum of Art is throwing an end-of-summer celebration called Disco Paradise, an evening of dancing, community, and queer and Latinx music inspired by the two exhibitions currently filling the museum. Those exhibitions we're going to learn more about this morning, and we're also going to hype it up before DJ Stanley Frank turns up the music Saturday night. So we're going to talk about this extraordinary art that inspired the party now. So let's bring in friends of the station, Linda and Gary. Welcome back to KSVY. Good morning. Good morning.
1: Thank you. Good morning.
0: Yeah.
2: Good morning.
0: How fare thee on this lovely day?
1: It's gorgeous. Another beautiful Sonoma day.
0: Yeah, it really is. These mornings are starting off cool, but really, really beautiful. And I think it's going to roll right through the weekend.
2: Exactly. So
0: let's just enjoy these last weeks of summer. Let's get a couple questions. And this to Linda. There are two very different bodies of work there now on view. Putting them together creates an interesting conversation, I thought. I will confess I haven't been through to see them yet, but this is my impetus to do so. But I went on and did my homework, Linda. Interesting conversation around identity, memory, community, celebration. What did you see connecting these two exhibitions? Talk to me a little bit about your process. And I know we could go on for an hour, but yeah.
1: Exactly what you said. There is that connection there of memory and community and celebration, a little bit of nostalgia, mm-hmm. too.
0: Yeah.
1: For a past time period with both of these exhibitions. And this event on Saturday is just a great way to celebrate the end of summer, come together as a community, and kind of remember what was happening here, especially in the Bay Area in the 70s and the 80s. Mm-hmm. And that especially takes inspiration from both exhibitions, but a little more from John Paul Morabito's work. Mm-hmm. And John Paul is an artist who creates, he's a textile artist, and he creates these amazing, opulent, glittery, rich, vibrant, large-scale tapestries from linen and gold thread and beads. And they drew... Each tapestry draws inspiration from the work of the iconic Sylvester from the 70s, if some of us remember.
0: Oh, yeah.
1: Sylvester's song, not just his song, but, you know, who Sylvester was as an artist and an icon. Each tapestry is devoted to a Sylvester song, so in the title, and
0: so cool.
1: You can see the works, and there's a QR code that you can click on and get a video of the song too. But it reminds John Paul the way he works. It reminds John Paul of this nostalgic area. Time period in the 70s, and of course he's much younger. John Paul is much younger, but that's what he's drawing inspiration from. And I think when you see the work, and when you see Norma Quintana's work, who she is a Puerto Rican artist who uses themes of memory and nostalgia as well in her photographs, a tribute to itinerant photographers back in her native Puerto Rico, you'll see the connection. And hopefully we can get folks out to celebrate. these two artists and our community and who we are.
0: The space is going to be amazing for it. And if you don't mind, Linda, I'm going to read a little bit from John Paul's website, because if this will get you going, and I know this is going to make Gary really excited when I read it too. With sincere blasphemy, I employ the fallen glory of tapestry to reorient the holy within queer cosmology. My materials, cotton, wool, linen, synthetic gold, and glass beads are at once exquisite and contrived, further reflecting the irresolute tensions between queerness and the sacred. New worlds are imagined where no resolutions can be made. I am definitely a weaver, it reads. Through this position, I reconsider tapestry as a modality in which image, matter, and embodiment provide productive conflicts for constructing form. Drag, in all its bombastic and glittering glory, is a guiding sensibility with which I engage to decadently retrace and undo faith, history, and legacy. Here, I employ improvisational handwork to mutate relics, icons, and ritual matter into opulent woven memorials that twist time. The resulting tapestries are unbound from chronomonativity to rest, uncomfortably within queer temporality. Released from the tyranny of the present, my work looks toward a future past horizon where one can exist in queer grace. Holy wow! Gary, can you comment on that, please?
2: That's a lot. And I love it. I love it because the way, like even with what Linda was just saying and talking about his work, just the tapestry of life, the tapestry of the richness of, you know, our lives, and that he weaves that into his work, you know, and even brings in, you know, the queer community, you know, our community, you know, is part of that. And I think it ties in really beautifully with having this dance and everything like that, because it takes me back to the 70s and the 80s and that time of that sort of abandonment that we had as a community back then. Mm-hmm. Because, yeah, you know, those times when we went out dancing or things like that, it was more in the shadows. It was all in the dark corners of you know, mm-hmm, of the world. We weren't as open. Rights were not had at that time. You know, we were just beginning to fight for gay rights. Mm-hmm. So there was going out and dancing was our way of, you know, freedom, expressing ourselves, of freedom. And that's our tapestry, mm-hmm, of our history.
0: There's such, and I know you and I have talked about this, and sometimes we don't even need to talk about it. I think we understand that between the lines, you know, so much of resistance can be about conflict, you know, and then it's like, you know, it's raised fist. It can feel militant, you know, and of course you need those times, you know, you need some times where we put our bodies on the line to stand up against tyranny and authoritarianism and injustice. Mm-hmm. But there's something that is, growing up here in the Bay Area, being allied to the movement and the community, it's embedded in me an understanding that celebration and joy are a pretty damn powerful weapon. You know, when it's supposed to be about fear and intimidation and silencing, and you're out there being fabulous and full of joy and smiling and surrounded with love, and you know, it's such a powerful force.
2: They hate it so much. They hate that. You know, that remains true to today.
0: Yeah.
2: There's no doubt about that. But you need both.
0: Right.
2: You know. Yeah. Because actually finding our joy and our power in going out and being with community, and like I said, with that abandonment of dancing, mm-hmm, and being together, that also gives us our power then in the daytime to fight the fight.
0: Yep. Yeah. It's so rejuvenative to community too. Another way to tell our story, and also, you know, create an identity for ourselves that is still based in love and truth and community and brotherhood, mm, and sisterhood, and not some of the other ways that people might want to define us as these isolated, competitive little creatures, you know. So, so all of this is built in. And folks, I will tell you, you know, if you haven't visited even the website to look at John Paul's, the images of John Paul's tapestries, They are exquisitely beautiful and mesmerizing. So in person, I'm sure they are going to just floor me. And you can also get on the floor this Saturday. We are speaking with Linda from the Sonoma Valley Museum of Art, and Gary is here with us too, because we're beating the drum for a very fun event, the Disco Paradise event that's going down this weekend. But it also gave us an opportunity to chat a little bit more with Linda, who is the chief curator of our museum. And let's go into Norma's work a little bit more. Very different practice, portraiture and documentary photographs inspired in part by itinerant photographers in Puerto Rico. Can unpack her work a little bit for us, Linda, and how did you come to connect and make those choices?
1: Norma's work, first of all, we've known Norma for years and really looking forward to working with her on this exhibition. And this is a series that she's been working on for about 10 years. And the background is that in her native Puerto Rico, there were these photographers that would go around to different communities with a painted backdrop and maybe a prop in front and their light source, and they would offer their services so that people could send photos to their loved ones. I mean, there were lots of folks working in the United States and elsewhere, and also a way to mark special occasions, weddings, and engagements, that sort of thing. And so she did a series with the similar backdrop. And she's had two backdrops, actually, because her home burned in one of our fires, and her everything. She lost literally everything. So this is a second backdrop, a second prop. And we actually have a little studio set up in the back. So people, Gary, I think you took a photo.
2: Yes.
1: Did you take a photo there?
2: I did.
1: Yeah, I saw that. That was very nice. Mm-hmm. So you can go back with your cell phone and get somebody to take a picture with the backdrop in the
0: cool.
1: same sort of style. So, you know, that's something that folks can do on Saturday as well.
0: A lot of interactive elements to these exhibitions. So,
2: and Norma is actually just simply fabulous.
1: Mm-hmm. She's fabulous.
2: She's a fabulous person.
1: and speaking of interactive, I'm glad you used that word, because we do have kind of an interactive activity, and that is a contest for the best costume. And you know, as I've said many times before, we all know Sonoma loves a good dress-up party.
0: Oh yeah.
1: So here's
0: give
1: the
0: us
1: time
0: any reason
1: to bring out your sparkle and your platform shoes and polyester maybe.
2: Give us a theme and we go for
0: all the way.
1: I know. It's loved. And Gary is one of our judges for that costume
0: of course he is.
1: Too, and also yes. Manuel. Yes.
2: I got my eyes open.
1: Mm-hmm. Yeah.
0: Gary, I see the music described as drawing from queer and Latinx musical culture, reflecting the exhibitions themselves. What kind of musical journey is DJ Stanley Frank preparing for us? Do you know? I don't know DJ Stanley yet, but I'm going to be diving in, my man.
2: You know, yeah. I'm really looking forward to it, because I don't know DJ Stanley Frank.
0: Yeah.
2: And I always love meeting new DJs.
0: Yeah.
2: He's always looking for DJs for parties.
0: Yeah.
2: So I'm looking forward to
0: cool.
2: it. Really excited to meet a new DJ and hear a new DJ in town spin. So I'm really excited about that.
0: So, you know, but the dance music from the 70s and, you know, the Latin music was such an influence to it, and the hand drum that people would find on in the vinyl records, and then figure out how to amazingly mix those things and loop those things into these intoxicating dance beats and rhythms that still, you know, power so much of dance music today. Just amazing. I'm super excited for the event. Museum events like this can also change people's relationship with the museum. You know, some people think, oh, you know, you just kind of want, you shuffle through and then, you know, and then you're kind of out the exit and, you know, where's the cafe, you know, and where's the shop? The museum does have a great shop, by the way, just an aside there. But no, this is much more interactive and immersive. Yeah. And it's a great way to engage the art with your whole body. By being right on the dance floor and being, now don't engage the art physically. This isn't a touch and smell, scratch and sniff exhibition, but it is a behold, interact, read, be inspired, move your body type of event, right?
2: So it's all art, yeah. Right? Even dance is art.
0: Heck yeah.
2: So it's the marriage of all those components together, mm-hmm. and also the opportunity even hopefully maybe even to bring in new people who haven't been to the museum.
0: Mm-hmm,
2: mm-hmm. Yeah, really, it's a great opportunity to get introduced to the museum in a really fun and different way. Like you said, Ronnie, than just coming in and walking around.
0: Oh, it's such an amazing journey. And we're so blessed to have an institution like the Sonoma Valley Museum of Art here in our valley. It really shows our community's dedication to the arts at all levels, you know, from craft all the way up to the finest of arts. It's an amazing institution. The website is svma.org. You can learn all about both of these exhibitions that are on view now, as well as ticket information and information for the party. What did I see? The exhibitions are on view-ish, Linda, into early September, right? Both of them?
1: Yes.
0: Yeah. Okay.
1: So that's right.
0: So, but it's getting close, y'all. You got to get into the party this Saturday or make sure you get in before. It looks like about the end of the first week of September to catch these two amazing exhibitions. But Disco Paradise happens this Saturday, August 22nd, from 6 until 9 p.m. at the museum. DJ Stanley Frank will be bringing it as an evening inspired by these exhibitions. And I can't wait for it to be a fabulous party. It's going to be amazing. Linda, Gary, thank you for joining me today. I really appreciate your time.
1: Our pleasure. Thank you.
0: I'll keep beating the drum.
2: Thank you, Ronnie.
0: Absolutely. Have a great day.
2: See you Saturday night.
0: Yes, yes, yes.
1: See you Saturday.
0: You got it. I'll play some Sylvester in your honor on the way out.
1: Yes.
0: You got it. Okay, bye, guys.
2: You make me feel mighty real, Ronnie.
0: Real. Yes.
3: You got a match? It's a fabulous club. Look at all the fabulous people.
4: Yes,
3: you want to dance?
4: Yes, I'd love to.
3: Let's party a little bit.
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0: Beautiful. Just beautiful. That is the title track from Planets, David Becker's newest offering. Just a fantastic, sublime journey. It's the very first track on an album, really, that takes you on an amazing journey. And our next guest has been on a journey himself, and he's not new to the show. He's now a VIP of the show, and I'm really happy to have him back this morning. We might do something a little different. We definitely want to beat the drum for an amazing concert that's coming up. We know about the spectacular project that's bringing him back to Wine Country next week. So today I want to spend some time getting to know David Becker, the musician, a little bit more, and make sure you all know just how lucky we are to have him coming through. David is a Grammy and Emmy-nominated guitarist, composer, producer, and band leader, whose career has taken him around the world and across musical boundaries, jazz at the center, but world music, I think, is a better way, world musician, cosmic musician, improvisation, technology, this particular show and him, visual art and storytelling also coming into the conversation. All of those threads are going to come together in Planets, a multimedia collaboration with the Space Channel. It's coming to the California Theater in Santa Rosa next Thursday, August 27th. David, welcome back to KSVY.
1: Great to be here. Thanks for having me, Joe.
0: Absolutely, man. You are hailing from your home headquarters, yeah? Still,
1: I am.
0: Still over on that side.
1: Yeah.
0: Last time we talked quite a bit about Planets. I thought we might rewind a little bit. And
1: sure.
0: When did the guitar first become your instrument? What was there a moment when you realized that this wasn't something you enjoyed, it was going to be your life?
1: Yeah, there's two moments. Well, I played the trumpet before that.
0: Oh.
1: I played trumpet for 3 years in the junior high school band. I had a great experience with a great music teacher, Ted Dechter, who his grandson is a jazz guitar player, Graham Dechter. His son is an arranger. And he knew all the guys and played with the likes of like Stan Kenton and Harry James. And he really brought about a high level of aesthetic to music for us. So I did that for 3 years. And then a friend of my brother's had suggested, why don't you get a guitar, I'll get a bass, and we'll start a band with your brother on the drums. And I hadn't thought about it. I thought maybe playing keyboards because I could play the piano a little bit. And I bought that guitar. And then I went to the local music store and took a couple of lessons. And I remember my music teacher saying to me, well, you know, you're going to make your living playing guitar. And I just said, yeah. And that was it. So
0: awesome. Now, you have a guitar in hand.
1: I do.
0: Would you mind, and since you have it, I want to make sure we make some time. So the guitar became the one, you fell in love, and now you've been together all these years. What do you got for us today?
1: I thought I would do Planet Earth from the Planet Show, because it's a really interesting array of sounds. Can you hear this okay? Is it coming through?
0: Can you give me another couple? Nope, not hearing the guitar yet.
1: Okay, because I think maybe we need to set it up for music. Sound, I think that's the audio. Let's see here. Hold on a second.
0: He is in his studio. He's got soundproofing around him. He's got this beautiful guitar, which once he gets set up,
1: here we go. Let's see. So it should be for music, and that's the one, because otherwise it cuts off, which is always a drag.
0: Right. Oh, I hear you. Yeah. But it does that.
1: Or here, it usually pops up in the left or the right corner, but I don't see it for some weird reason. So. Do you want to hear this? Is that cutting off?
0: Yeah, it's muffled.
1: I've got this thing muffled.
0: Yeah. There we go.
1: Okay, so yeah. that's supposed to be muffled.
0: Okay.
1: This is something when I did the Space Channel show originally for their broadcast, it was improvised. So I had a couple of seconds to think about what I was going to do. The heartbeat of our planet is the 6/8 rhythm from Africa. Mm-hmm. So this is my interpretation of Planet Earth.
0: Oh, David, it's totally buffered out. I don't have any guitar. Yeah.
1: Okay, that's interesting. Yeah. You don't hear the percussion?
0: No.
1: Well, that's interesting. Let's see.
0: Folks, if you're just tuning in, I am speaking with David Becker. We have an amazing concert coming up at the California in Santa Rosa. It is a collaboration with the Space Channel. So amazing visuals along with this incredible music. And we're trying to just get a little tech issue with the guitar squared away because I wanted to do something live but for you today, and so did David. But one thing I can talk about while David is sorting that, David has sweetened the deal for everybody. Today, we've got two tickets to Planets at the California Theater next Thursday night for the first caller who can correctly answer this question. Who was the commander of NASA's historic Artemis II mission around the moon earlier this year? If you know the answer, you can call me at 707-933-9133. That's again, 707-933-9133. The first caller to answer the question correctly, who was the commander of NASA's historic Artemis II mission around the moon earlier this year? You will get two tickets to Planets at the California next Thursday. Artemis II carried four astronauts aboard Orion on a nearly 10-day journey around the moon and back, the first crewed mission to the vicinity of the moon in more than half a century. So again, the question is, who commanded Artemis II? The first caller with the correct answer wins two tickets to see David Becker's Planets at the California Theater in Santa Rosa.
1: And here we go. I got it. Now I got it.
0: Yeah. I know we rocked it last time. Last time we were solid.
1: Yeah. It's just a little button you have to push on here, which is awesome. Yeah. So you want to test this? I'll just test to see if this is working.
0: Now I got you. Yep. That's some percussion right there.
1: Better.
0: Here we go.

0: David.
1: Oof.
0: Oof. Now, okay, folks, now we're hearing that over a video conferencing software, you know, through the airwaves. Now, you have to imagine experiencing this in a mesmerizing experience in a concert hall at the California Theater, collaborating with the Space Channel, the planets. You have this Grammy and Emmy nominated guitarist, David Becker, leading the way in this celestial musical odyssey aboard a transcendent spacecraft of sound. And then there's these beautiful images, the images that we're bringing back from space at these days. I mean, just what the technology, where it is, the detail, the light. David, you want to comment on that a little bit?
1: Yeah, it's the visuals that the Space Channel put together for this show are amazing. I'm always amazed, too, because when I'm performing it, I don't see it usually because I'm facing the audience.
0: Uh-huh.
1: But now and then, I angle myself and I can see it. And it's I'm always just amazed to be a part of that project.
0: Do you remember,
1: it's really spectacular.
0: Do you remember when the Blue Planet came out? Or was it the Blue Dot? Do you remember the Blue? It was called the Blue Planet. It was back. I mean, I was... It must have been in the mid-80s or so.
1: I think so.
0: It was at the Exploratorium. And the way that film begins, if folks remember, it's blackness. You know, it's just the blackness of space. And then slowly, and this was in this huge Exploratorium theater. And slowly the Earth starts to rise into the frame. And, I mean, the entire audience, you could... You know, we were crying. You know, it was just so breathtaking to see it in the detail and to see its awesomely overwhelming power, but also the fragility of this. It's the overview effect, the astronauts call it, when you get out to space and you look back and suddenly you have this transcendent experience, this enlightenment, the samadhi, if you will.
1: Right.
0: You know.
1: Right.
0: It sounds like. We're going to open the portal for folks with this particular exhibition and show as well. Yeah,
1: it's pretty. It's hard to imagine when we talk about it, but when people see it, it's pretty mind blowing because the fact is that when I did the original show for Space Channel, I had done the music first. I improvised for each piece, and then they assembled this amazing footage. And as the project has grown, we added Carol's Crater, which is the new Artemis II feature, and just the visuals are just amazing. They're just, I mean, and for me, like I said, it's always a challenge because everything is live and the videos are the length they are, but it changes night to night depending upon how long I play the piece. Like that one Earth, that video is pretty spectacular. It's got a mishmash of stuff that's really cool. So there's the, you know, the visual aspect, but the musical aspect too, because I'm able to generate so much sound out of just one guitar, and it's fun for me because it's like being a small orchestra. So
0: there's something interesting about putting a human being in front of this imagery, possibly improvising, even though you have your structure, you can kind of go where you want. You can feel the audience. You can even, if you catch a glimpse at the imagery, it might send you a little bit in a different direction. With this almost unimaginable scale of time and space that the music is representing in the images as well, do you think, and maybe you've gotten some feedback, does planets make folks feel smaller, more connected to it? What, I mean, I guess it's going to be a variety, but what have you kind of taken from folks?
1: I've done about 20 shows around the world, and I can relate to a lot of what people have said. Many people have said that they feel a connection to the whole project as far as the music and the visuals are concerned. Mm-hmm. I had one lady that was, she was like the president of the Astrological Society, and she was just blown away.
0: Mm-hmm.
1: And she said, how could you perfectly, you know, played the sound of Mars, which is an interesting one in itself too. With the visuals that we have for that one. And I said, you know, I think it was just the fact that I didn't have a lot of time to think about it, that there was something in the air when I just, the planet was told to me and I just started to play what I felt. And I think if I had to think about it more methodically, I don't think it would have come out the same way. I think there's an intuitive side to all of us especially for music, because music is part of the universe. You know, that I always said that whoever designed the universe, you know, they thought we needed a soundtrack, and that's music. Yeah. And the music is a big part of that. And music is something that you can't see it, but you can feel it and you can hear it. Mm-hmm. So I think with the visuals of what space offers us and the sound of the music together, it's just like I said, I think the first time we talked, I said, you know, I feel just lucky to be a part of this project. Mm-hmm. I'm in the middle of all this stuff happening. And of course, I'm generating a lot of it. But I think, again, a lot of it is that feel that you have. And that's the sense that I've gotten from the audiences. I mean, everywhere I've played this thing, from Bogota, Colombia, to Italy, to New Zealand, up to, you know, Vermont, people have just really been very ecstatic about it. And it's exciting for me because it's a challenging project to do every night. But I love the experience of it, and I'm looking forward to coming out next week and doing it there.
0: So. Absolutely. We are looking forward to receiving you. And as I mentioned earlier, we did sweeten the deal a bit, and I'll be beating the drum through the close of my show today. David has offered two tickets to Planets at the California Theater next Thursday night up in Santa Rosa. And the first caller who can correctly answer this question, who was the commander of NASA's historic Artemis II mission around the moon earlier this year? If you know the answer, you can call me before the show's over, 707-933-9133, and you will win two tickets to the performance next week. Your hint: Artemis II carried four astronauts aboard Orion on a nearly 10-day journey around the moon and back, the first crewed mission to the vicinity of the moon in more than half a century. Again, the question is, who commanded Artemis II? First caller with the correct answer wins two tickets to see David Becker's Planets at the California Theater in Santa Rosa. Wow. That's very generous of you, David. Thank you. These are hot tickets. Finally, I guess we'll say, for someone who's sitting there thinking, this sounds amazing, this sounds interesting, maybe I'll look into it later. No, let's give them your pitch. Why should they experience Planets in the room?
1: Because it's a once in a lifetime experience, for sure. And I say that not because I present it, but because I'm a part of it. One of the things that I've learned about being a musician is that you are present at every performance as a listener and a participant. Mm-hmm. And when I put myself in that place, it's pretty incredible. I get a great seat to do that, but it is an experience. And again, the audience is a part of that too, because I work off of their energy as well as what's happening with the videos behind me and the music that's going on. And it's a really, really fun project. And it's, to some degree too, it's a little educational, because there are aspects. I'm not an astrologist or an astronomer, but I learned a lot about space. Mm-hmm. And I do share some bits of information through this project, which a lot of people find very intriguing. So come on out and see it. I'd love to see your audience. And for those of you that are further away from the Santa Rosa area, if you're closer to Chico, I have a show on Saturday.
0: Oh, cool.
1: At the Trinity Alps Performing Arts Center. That's on Saturday night in Revoville. So I know that your station does reach up there occasionally. So if somebody's up there and says, I can't make this on Thursday, that show is available too.
0: We've got listeners all over. Yeah, absolutely.
1: The Bay Area has always been a great place for us. The David Becker Tribune, we had back in the 80s and 90s, we were, you know, when I think it was KSFO, they used to play us a lot. We played the Great American Music Hall to sold out crowds. So I'm really looking forward to getting back up to that area to play, and especially to bring this very special project. So
0: DavidBeckerTribune.com is the website to dive deeper into the amazing career of David and his collaborators. If you just use your favorite search engine, search for David Becker Musician, he will definitely be the first hit. Well, I'm really happy to beat the drum again for you today, David, and looking for, there's a caller right there. I'm going to put them on hold real quick, and we'll probably take care of those tickets right after that.
1: Okay,
0: someone's on it. David, really appreciate you joining me again today. I'm wishing you safe travels, and we look forward to your arrival.
1: I look forward to seeing you, right, Joe.
0: Thank you, sir. Thank you, kindly.
1: All right, take care.
0: Grammy and Emmy nominated guitarist David Becker brings Planets to the California Theater in Santa Rosa next Thursday, August 27th. Doors open at 6:30 p.m. and the celestial journey begins an hour later. They've got a great menu. They've got a bar. It's going to be a good time up there in California. And I would not wait until Thursday night to make the decision. Advance tickets are strongly encouraged, with only Zone C tickets expected to be available at the door. So tickets and information can be found at caltheater.com. Always a pleasure, David. Thanks for coming back, and have a spectacular flight next Thursday. Quick break, and then come on back. We've got some more morning show poetry and music for you right after this.
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Oh, yeah. 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We are the Voices of the Valley Community Radio, right here broadcasting from the beautiful city of Sonoma to the Golden State, to the nation, to the world. It's been a really great journey today talking with all of these creative powerhouses and extraordinary voices. That's what we do here on the morning show, Monday through Friday, 8 till 10, talking with folks from all different spheres of our community. And today's been no different, and I really appreciate the journey. And I want to congratulate the caller who just won those two tickets to David Becker's performance next Thursday night at the California Planets. It's going to really be something else. 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

KSVY 91.3 FM. Ronnie Joe Grooms here, coming in for a landing of this here Thursday edition of the morning show. My soul sister Kate Bruno coming up next. It's all about you. And I'm just sharing some of my Bon Marché CD discoveries. I'm giving away all my secrets. So many treasures. I was really happy to find this. Everything But the Girl, acoustic. First track called Love is Strange. More music. KSVY.

And that brings us to the end of another Thursday morning show. My thanks to Linda Keaton and Gary Saperstein, both joining me to highlight Sonoma Valley Museums of Art Disco's Paradise this Saturday. And also big thanks to David Becker for joining me and playing live music to our audience. Always a treat, something we love to do. And most of all, and congratulations again to our very own Bob Taylor on a very well-deserved recognition from the city of Sonoma. Most of all, thank you for listening and for the extraordinary support you've done and shown us during our summer fundraiser. 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And now, as we do every Thursday, we'll be turning things over to Kate Bruno, and it's all about you right after this. Right after this. Oop, that's because I'm in the wrong one. Right, well, I had to go out with a bang, of course, but here we go. Now we're ready. Do it.

0: 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KSBY's summer fundraiser has officially blown past $20,000. 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

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Listener supported radio KSVY 91.3, your voices of the valley. My name is Kate Bruno. I have a show called It's All About You, where every week I either have a new guest, a returning guest, I come up with a theme. Sometimes I read you some great articles out of the good old fashioned paper newspaper. So, you know, summer's been rocking and rolling. I've definitely been having a lot of fun, going out, doing a lot of things. The farmer's market's been keeping us very busy. Jason, Ronnie, and I always come at you live. And Nora. Nora's been there for the wine tastings. And we do that every Tuesday, 5 to 7, live, remote, from the Tuesday market. And there are only 3 more. So if you haven't been, you need to go. It is so much fun. And I'm going to get into it because last Tuesday's was probably one of my favorites because it involved some sort of racing and vegetables. But that is a little teaser because speaking of me being busy and all that this week, I ended up going to a friend's house in Healdsburg, which I'm going to tell you what cool thing happened on Sunday. I didn't really get a chance to reel in a guest this week, and I know, you're stuck with me, but that's okay, because if you know me, you know it's going to be high energy, we're going to have fun, I'm going to bring you some news, I've already pre-scanned kind of what articles I wanted to bring to you all's attention, we'll dip into little sports, a little that crazy Dominic guy that's being heavily sued, as he should be. And, you know, we're just going to get into some fun things around, you know, the Glen Ellen Fair that's being named. There's just some fun things happening. So buckle up. And also my, I came up with a playlist today that is kind of the top Billboard songs happening. And I picked the lesser known ones. You know, there's always like a Bruno Mars and a Lady Gaga and a Taylor Swift. So I'm not going to play those because we all know that they're awesome and cool. I'm going to play some other, you know, lesser known and known. So, you know, stay tuned. So like I told you, this weekend I went and off on a little adventure after I got off of work, drove up north, went to Healdsburg to spend time with my buddy. Shout out to Angus and Caitlin up there and Isabella for letting me stay at your little casita. So I wanted to get out of town and, you know, do a little fishing on the Russian River. So I... if you were listening last week, I got my fishing license, everything all good to go, made sure all my, you know, lures were in a line and all my poles were ready to go, and got there on Saturday. We kind of scoped out where we wanted to kind of go fish, and on Sunday, we got up relatively early, you know, morning time, and it's really cool because he lives about a 5-minute walk to this really cool stretch of river, and it's really nice because he's good friends with one of the neighbors, so he gets to have access to their yard. Thank you, Rhonda. We appreciate you. And he has this cabana set up, pretty much, where he has kind of like those black and yellow Friedman boxes where he has like floaties, water shoes, sunscreen, like paddle boards, fishing poles. Like you go down there and it's very cool because everyone knows each other. Everyone has their own little setup. It's really cute and no one like messes with each other's stuff. So it's nice to just show up with, you know, a little backpack and you don't have to lug a huge paddle board and an oar and all this and all that. So we get there and yeah, we did this on paddle boards. So what's really cool about the Russian River is you think that it would be absolutely difficult to paddle up it. It's so weird because if you stand in it, you can definitely feel the current. But if you're paddleboarding on top of the water, you can like literally take 1-2 paddles, stand there for like 20 seconds and not even go back at all. It's like I was tripped out all day. I felt it reminded me of the mystery spot where you drive and like you're going backwards uphill. It's just some weird, I don't know. And the fact that we were on a mountain and which way the water was flowing, I don't know. I was all turned around. But we go for 6 hours, probably for 6 hours. We're fishing, we're paddling up the river, you know, and it's this water. The water is absolutely beautifully clear. It is amazing. You could see fish that were like 2 feet, like, I don't know, like 24. There are some really big, big, big fish in there. And you can see your line go in and your little lure and you're basically like bouncing them off the top of their head and nothing's biting, nothing, nothing, the whole time, nothing, 6 hours. So we go to this final spot where there's like a big rock in the middle. I don't want to say where it was because I just can't give it away yet. So we're fishing and, you know, there were some snags that we had along the way because there's some, you know, things submerged. But all of a sudden I get this huge hit and I'm on
a paddleboard, right? So I'm sitting on my bottom with my legs out. I'm not standing up because for some reason I can't get that balance down of having your feet facing forward from being a surfer my entire life. I just can't, the mechanics of it, I just can't do it. So I get this huge hit on my pole and I'm like, what is this? And then I knew it wasn't a snag because it kept towing me around this little mini lagoon. I'm a largemouth bass kind of girl, stripers on the river. Never have I felt a fish like this. I knew this wasn't going to be anything that I'd caught before. So probably like a 3-minute fight. And meanwhile, I'm fishing on my like broken pole that only has like 10 feet of line left on it. And I'm like, oh God, I really hope it doesn't shake the hook off. So I get it up and it was the most beautiful, come to find out, smallmouth bass. I had to say it was at least three and a half pounds. I didn't have my scale, I know, but it was an amazing moment at the end of the day. It was super cool to experience that on a river, just not thinking I was going to catch anything and then getting that just was a really special, cool moment that I will never forget. And I feel bad for all the people around us because I was screaming in excitement. And that's why I like fishing. And that's it was so nice to get in the water. If you need like a day to go out and do something, highly recommend Russian River, especially up towards the Healdsburg side. There's like a huge bridge that you cross, and there's a really nice open beach where you can park, easy water access. So, you know, if you have kids and you need something to do, keep them busy before school gets all crazy, do that. So let's see. Thank you for listening to my fishing story. I hope you were excited as I was. I guess you just had to be there. But, you know, I think we're going to crack this open, you know, with a little Choose in Texas. So Ella Langley is on the Billboard Top 100 this week again. And I just like this beat. And we don't really play too much country on here. So I just want to get you all moving and grooving and getting ready for my hour of fun. 91.3 KSBY, your voices of the valley. This is Choose in Texas. I am Kate Bruno. Stay tuned.

Shanks. Ellen Lane. So good. It's not usually my style, but it's just so good, especially this time in the morning. Funny little thing about this song. During a writing retreat in October 2024, Ellen Langley and Miranda Lambert were swapping stories when Miranda shared a wild tale about getting pulled over with a kangaroo in her car. Ella quipped, "She's from Texas, I can tell." Hey, what happened to my little blurb? And that is how that song came about. And they ended up writing that song within 30 minutes of it.

each other. So that was Ella Langley's Choosing Texas. And that's, you know what? I like a song that has a good story behind it. And that is a good story. You know what another good story is? Really feel good is our Tuesday night market zucchini races. That's right. And you know what? You missed it because it happened on Tuesday and it was insanely cool, like it is every year. The one unfortunate thing is since me, Ronnie, and Jason and Nora go live from 5 to 7, we do miss the festivities because everyone gathers around the middle of the plaza in the horseshoe, and that's where they have that sweet ramp set up by R.A. Wilson Construction. Yeah, he does a great job with those ramps there. And yeah, everyone was hyped up and excited, and it drew a huge crowd. I could tell because, like I said, I couldn't see anything from where I was sitting. So the Press Democrat has a lovely article that I would like to read to you. Man, I wish we had a little more light in the studio, or I need glasses. So here, I'm going to read this squinting right now. Nothing encompasses a playful, fun-loving, family-oriented Sonoma tradition like the annual zucchini races on the Sonoma Plaza. Taking over the front of the Plaza Horseshoe during Sonoma's Tuesday night market, these races are one of the ways Sonoma Valley celebrates this bountiful summer squash. Participants turn unassuming zucchinis into highly decorative mobile wonders, and then race their mini speeders along a ramp set up on the plaza. Bill Darden, the race's master of ceremonies, along with his assistants Rob Wilson, the starter of the races, and Mark Curtis, the event manager, welcomed 76 participants to the races this year during Sonoma Tuesday Night Market. For at least one visiting student who has only called Sonoma home for a few days, the races were a chance to dive headfirst into the festivities, which resulted in her winning top honors for her efforts. Molly Spencer, one of the judges from last night's panel, described, I think her name, it's spelled M-Y, so I'm going to go my or me, Morganson, as a 16-year-old Swedish national who is attending Sonoma Valley High as part of an exchange program. Morganson's speedster was made from at least one huge zucchini that was painted silver and then decorated with wheels and flames. It was lauded for its design and impressive size, which earned her a ribbon in the large category. She just came over here like a week ago, and she's very creative, and this is the first thing she did, said Spencer. The city of Sonoma doled out ribbons for Best in Show, Best in Race, and three others that acknowledge the standout small, medium, or large zucchinis. Creative entries, why did I want to say entrees? Maybe I'm hungry. Creative entries included a Hello Kitty zucchini, one that was decorated to look like the late Queen front man, Freddie Mercury, and an innovative porcupine zucchini. According to Spencer, though, the highlight of the event and evening was all participants in the kids category getting a free corn dog from Aunt Betty's food truck. You know, that's so cool. That's just what I love about the small town feel of Sonoma. You can say what you're going to say. It's expensive, this and that. But at the same time, who else has zucchini races? And on that note, you're going to bear with me because I have to play this song. I discovered this perfectly perfect song for the zucchini races, and this is why we're going to listen to none other than the zucchini song, but don't worry, I'll cut it off early. You don't have to listen to the whole thing. Here we go.

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3: 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My name is Kate. I have a show called It's All About You, where every week I either have a new guest, a returning guest, a theme. I could be bringing you the news. So, you know, today we are, you just heard about how cool the zucchini races were. You heard about that huge fish that I caught on Sunday. But if you're just tuning in, don't worry, all of our shows are archived that you can always find out what you missed and you can listen back. Laid out super easy on the website, even I can figure it out, and I don't know technology. Welcome back, everybody. So I told you the Glen Allen Fair, one of my favorite, most favorite fairs, because I am a little bit biased. I am a Glen alien. I was born and raised there. I was a Dunbar demon. That's right. Before, well, I was the transit. I was a half demon, half dolphin. I think they changed the mascot when I was in about fourth or fifth grade, and we weren't happy about it. We really liked being the demons, but apparently they had to change it to something more friendly, I guess you could say. So Glen Allen Fair 2026 theme and Grand Marshals announced Return of the Mothership is the theme for this year's beloved Glen Allen Fair, scheduled for Sunday, October 11th from noon to 5. The Glen Allen Fair Association is well into planning for this year's 35th annual event. The fair kicks off with a parade and then opens to street fair fun with local vendors, food, music, the kids' alley, and lots of community mingling. The main stage will include Sue Albano and Groove Incident. Where isn't she? I love watching Sue play. She is so much fun, and believe me, you will dance. Followed by Rhonda Lindstadt, a Linda Ronstadt, tribute band. Oh, that confused me for a second. At our youth performer stage, attendees can also enjoy the Santa Rosa School of Rock and Dan Martin's Cannon School of Music. The grand marshal for this year's parade will be longtime entrepreneurs and small business owners Don and Sherry Schoen. Anyone else who would like to be in the parade should reach out to gevfparade@email.com and request the entry paperwork. Please put this task on your calendar and make it easier on the volunteer crew. Similarly, applications for vendor booths went out in June, and we are nearly full. If you'd like to be a vendor, nonprofit, arts, crafts, or food, please email your request for application to the association at GlenAllenVillageFair@gmail.com as soon as possible. The Glen Allen Fair Association will always happily accept donations to help keep this town tradition alive. In addition, they'll be doing a raffle at the fair for a one-night stay at the lodge with a certain amount of money for food voucher. Yeah, you get hooked up with that. That looks really cool. So everyone, check it out. Remember, put that on your calendars. It is, where's the date? Sunday, October 11th, noon to 5. These were one of my core memories as a kid. Glen Allen is so cool and so safe. You can pretty much just, well, I don't want to say that anymore. Well, when I was a kid, my mom would be like, here's $5. Don't come back until the parade's over. And I was like, okay, cool. And there's plenty of candy, face painting. I mean, it is. There's bands everywhere, and it's not too big. It's not too overwhelming. So like I said, it's easy to keep track of people. And it's just a great, great event. I think you all should go check that out. And, you know, let me get into another song here. I never had heard this song before I curated this list, so hopefully you've never heard it and you like it, and if you don't, then now you know what you don't like. This is High Hopes 3000 by Role Model.

Oh, hey, we are back. I was trying to do some fancy radio stuff and it blew up in my face. Welcome back, 91.3 listener supported radio, your voices of the valley. Alex, I'm so glad you liked that song. Thank you for texting me. If you're listening, throw me a text. I will definitely shout you out on the air. And Alex is a part of a very cool shop called Ladybug Vintage. They have a bunch of cool stuff to check out, so much things to name over on Highway 12. Go check them out. Good morning, Alex. Thank you so much for listening. So that was Role Model and High Hopes. So I kind of wanted to learn a little bit more about this artist. So we're going to read a little bit about it. Role Model Role Model Tucker Pillsbury first made waves in his 2022 debut album, A Confessional and a genre-blurring pop record that introduced him as a bold new voice in alternative music. With his sophomore album, Kansas Anymore, Role Model showcased his evolution as a songwriter and performer with 13 folk-tinged, lyrically-driven tracks. Working alongside Noah Conrad, Ian Fitchuk, Scott Harris, and Jonah Shy, he crafted standout pieces including the viral hit Sally, When the Wine Runs Out, on which he performed on The Tonight Show starring Jimmy Fallon. He also took the stage at Saturday Night Live and performed his hit track with surprise guest Charlie XCX. So, yeah, that's Role Model. Pretty cool. Thanks for checking that out with me. So we're turning the tables here a little bit. Just want to bring to light this crazy situation. If you haven't heard about this former Windsor mayor, he is I'm a reporter. I can't say what I really feel, right? Okay, well, I'm just going to read this. Okay, so yeah, this is kind of, I don't know. It's from the Press Democrat. It's by Colin Ataji. This is what he wrote. I just thought this was interesting. I'm not going to read the whole thing, but this is kind of what's been going on with the case. So, after nearly 6 weeks of testimony in Dominic Fopoli's civil trial in Sonoma County Superior Court, attorneys for seven women rested their case Wednesday, August 19th, and defense attorneys for the former Windsor mayor began calling witnesses and presenting evidence to denounce sexual assault allegations he's facing. Fopoli is among the witnesses expected to take the stand in the coming days, and he'll likely face questions about the assaults that the women accuse him of committing between 2001 and 2020. He briefly testified Friday and Wednesday as a witness for the plaintiffs, answering questions about statements the plaintiff's attorneys are using to illustrate illicit behavior they argue supports the assault allegations. Defense attorneys called four witnesses by the end of Wednesday, most of whom already testified on behalf of the plaintiffs. Among them was Santa Rosa Vice Mayor, I have a trouble saying this last name, so bear with me, Jeff Okpreki. I'm just going to call him Jeff O. Okay. Who revised his earlier testimony that Fopoli showed him footage of one plaintiff, Jane Doe 7, being assaulted and insinuated she would be kept from running for local office. This is his direct quote. It seemed like something out of a Netflix show to do that, Jeff O said Wednesday, before later clarifying he was referring to the political drama House of Cards. But despite being called to the stand by Fopoli's defense attorneys, Jeff O and two other witnesses offered critical anecdotes about the former Windsor mayor. Jeff O said Fopoli made a derogatory joke about his own wife in 2014, and he threw a chair at him in response. The two knew each other through their former membership. Crazy stuff. I'm not going to read that whole, but I just want to make light that this guy is running around out there trying to get out of this and not taking any account for his actions. In a place of power, that's the worst thing you can do is take advantage of other people. That's my opinion. So there's a little news there. So let's go into another song here. Let's break it up and then we'll come back and do some sports because I know it's just preseason, but the Niners are playing again tonight against the Chargers. Oh my gosh, I almost said the Titans again. That's who they already played. The Chargers. That's right. They are in LA. And oh, I just have to drop this tidbit in here. So my sister works for a pretty big company and they sent her on a work trip to LA. So she's out to dinner minding her own business. And guess who walks in? I'm not going to say the restaurant. I'm not going to say anything like that. But the 49ers offensive line, she sent me a picture of George Kittle. Super cool, sis. I'm really glad that you got to be a part of that. And super cool to be
in 49er season, in football season. It's so exciting to take my mind off things. Also, yeah, let me just get to a song. I'm getting all excited, and then we're going to talk about football. There's a nice little article tonight. So my next one that I picked, where was it? Where did you go? Where did you go? See, I put so many on here that are just amazing songs. Okay. Okay, you know what? Let's do, oh, geez. Okay. Let's do this. I've never heard this Teddy Swims song before. This one's called Mr. Know-It-All. So let's have a little listen to this, and we'll be back real soon. KSBY 91.3, your Voices of the Valley. My name's Kate.

0: listener-supported radio, KSVY 91.3, your Voices of the Valley. That was Teddy Swims. I love that song. Have you guys ever heard that song, Gautier, Somebody I Used to Know? That song was everywhere. Does that Teddy Swims song remind you a little bit? The doot, doot, doot, doot. Anyway, I don't know. I went off on a little tangent. It's amazing what you can hear when you actually are listening through headphones. So, yeah, if you have a pair of headphones at your house, well, you should, like real headphones that go all the way around your ears. There's so much more things you can hear in these. It's crazy. It's like unlocking a new thing. It's great. So yeah, welcome back, everybody. We are here. We are KSVY 91.3. We're listener supported. And I just like to read you some good news from the station. This is our summer fundraiser 2026 update. As of 2 days ago, I know that we're a little bit higher than now, but Sonoma, we passed $20,000. The future is on the air. 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Next stop, 25,000 and beyond. I love whoever wrote this. It reads itself. 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I'm a volunteer broadcaster. I've been doing this for 4.5 years now. So stay tuned, everybody. We're going to take the last break of the hour. But like I said, I've been tempting you with sports. Stay tuned, everybody.
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0: 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Sorry, I was just dealing with a little spill I had in here. Don't worry, Ronnie. It was the furthest away from any. It was like the perfect place to spill about a half-dollar size of my yerba mate. Don't worry. Everything's fine. We're back on the air, everybody. Thank you so much for tuning in. My name is Kate. I have a show called It's All About You, where I have a new guest, a returning guest, a theme, or sometimes I bring you the news. Which I've been doing today, I feel like I've been representing Sonoma, Glen Ellen, the Bay Area, you know, all that good things for you. Zucchini races happened on Tuesday. If you missed it, it was super fun. Get ready for that next year. The Glen Allen Street Fair is coming back this October 11th. Be there for that. And happy Thursday. Happy preseason. Guess what? The Niners are playing tonight. I know it's preseason, but seriously, let me read this because this is cool. This is really cool. You're going to be excited if you like the Niners. All right. This is out of the Chronicle. All right, here we go. Thursday's game, that's today, will feel like the real deal for at least a couple of drives when the San Francisco 49ers give a number of starters a chance to stretch their legs for the first and perhaps last time this preseason. As head coach Kyle Shanahan forecasted, joint practice with the Los Angeles Chargers, who also plan to play their starters, offered a sense of what to monitor in those fleeting moments. Here are five things to watch. We might not get to all five, but here's a few. Alrighty. And did you know their season opener is in Australia? It's crazy. That's the furthest away you could literally ever fly. Okay, well, I just hope they know what they're doing. Starters in the Shanahan era usually get a series in the second preseason game. He acknowledged some will suit up Thursday, suggesting there is a good chance the group will include franchise quarterback Brock Purdy. Looking to shrug off a Tuesday joint practice, he was decidedly not satisfied with. If he does play, he'll be without Christian McCaffrey with unspecified tightness. And George Kittle, Achilles, and perhaps even wide receiver Mike Evans, tightness, after he iced his left ankle and quad as an early exit Tuesday. This promises a first look at the connection between Purdy and rookie wide receiver DeJuan Stribling. Yes, that name sounds familiar. They often have been on the same page in practice, perhaps now a broader audience, including those at SoFi Stadium and others watching on NFL Network, can see for themselves. Stribling caught 7 passes on 8 targets from 2025, 7th-round pick, and Curtis Rourke, and finished with 63 yards on his preseason debut. Obviously, you want to have the same guys on the field and whatnot, getting the chemistry down, but I think we've done a good job, and the next guy being up and ready to go in, and it's not too big for them, Purdy said after the joint practice. It was one day of practice, and they're going to bounce back, and we are all going to, and we're all going to be good. So, let's see. Yeah, this is the second. Okay, so, Black bids to back up CMC. Finding a reliable backup for McCaffrey has been an issue since he arrived via trade 2023. All told, this is one of the better problems to have, but the 49ers are still trying to solve it. They drafted Isaac Garendo, 4th round in 2024, Jordan James, 5th round in 2025, and Kalen Black, 3rd round, 2026. Garendo has been out of it for a while with a pec injury. James is recovering from a fractured ribs, and Black only just returned from an abductor issue. The catch. Black looked expensive. It's so small. I need glasses. Tuesday against the Chargers, albeit in practice setting, he'll have this chance to repeat the efforts. Okay, so I'm not going to read the whole thing, but tonight is going to be a great game. I believe Channel 5 is one of your best bets to catch the game. And then I have to just read you this because, okay, the Giants lost again last night, 8-1, Guardians 8, Giants 1. But hey, Bryce Eldridge got a home run. Hey, how awesome is that? Good job, Bryce Eldridge. Maybe when I hop back on the Giants train, I will be rooting for you next season. But we'll see. So let's see here. I am going to play another song here. And this is, I have not heard this one either. And this is on the Billboard Top 100 for this week as well. You know, like I like to add a little Latin spice sometimes. This is Mi Chico with DJ Goja, Jason Derulo, and Melody. 91.3 KSY. Stay tuned.

Welcome back, everybody. Listener-supported radio, KSVY 91.3, your voices of the valley. If you like that song, like I did, it was called Mi Chico, DJ Goja, Jason Derulo, and Melody. That's a great song. I don't know. I love it. It sounds like Spanish, a little Indian. It has everything I need in a song. I could dance to it. I could not dance to it and just drink a drink in a pool and float around. Yeah, as you can tell, I'm still in my, summer era. You could say. So yeah, get out there, enjoy it. We still have a lot of nice weather to come. And did you all hear this crazy rumor that this winter is going to be like the craziest winter of all time, rain-wise, like since the 1850s? I don't know who to believe, but if that's the case, you guys better get up there and go to the mountains. It's going to be a crazy year for snow if what they're saying is true. So that's going to be insane. So prepare for that and enjoy yourself. Make the most of it. Like I said, go dip in the river. You can go for like a few hours and feel like you went on a crazy vacation somewhere else, because I did that. I went after work on Saturday and went fishing on Sunday with my buddy and caught a really nice smallmouth bass. It was super, super fun, super cool. Just nice to get out of

like this. This is good news. We're going to, you know, close up, you know, listen to this. This is good news for our wilderness. So two land deals expand Big Sur Wilderness. Big Sur's vaunted wilderness got a bit bigger this month. A pair of scenic properties tucked deep in the forested Santa Lucia Mountains, one near the Tassaraja Zen Mountain Center, and the other along Little Sur River, have been formally transferred to public ownership and folded in to Los Padres National Forest. Together, they add 247 acres to the Ventana Wilderness within Big Sur's rugged interior, while securing protection from segments of hiking trails and tributaries that feed the region's steelhead-supporting rivers. Yay! The transfer was facilitated by the Montana Nonprofit Wilderness Land Trust, which purchased both properties in recent years for conservation. One of the parcels, a 160-acre property on the eastern side of the mountains near the Tahajara Zen Mountain Center, sorry for my pronunciation, was purchased 3 years ago from San Francisco Zen Center. It contains a trailhead connecting the Church Creek Trail and Horse Pasture Trail, two of those just a few hiking paths through the rugged backcountry through the Arroyo Seco de Use. It also keeps a spring-fed tributary to Church Creek. With incredible vistas, flat building sites, and access via a public road, the property would have been at a high risk of development had it sold to a private buyer, the Wilderness Land Trust wrote in a news release. The Land Trust acquired the second property, an 87-acre slice along the Little Sur River east of the Andrew Molera State Park, through donation in 2020. That parcel connects to a small piece of the National Forest and has been landlocked by privately owned parcels, according to the Land Trust. And keeps pieces of the Little Sur Trail and Mountain Manuel, as well as old-growth redwood grove. It also envelops tributary to the South Fork and Little Sur River, which Land Trust describes as the Central Coast's most important and pristine spawning grounds for the threatened Central Coast steelhead trout. In a statement, Ventana Wilderness Alliance Executive Director Carol Olson thanked the Land Trust. This transfer of private lands to public ownership advances our shared goal to protect wilderness values in the Big Sur backcountry, she said. Both properties are well outside the burn zone of the outgoing timber fire, which sparked earlier this month in Big Sur's backcountry and had consumed more than 5,200 acres of open space while prompting evacuations in the region. Good news. I love to see that. I love to see that expansion. I love to have, you know, the wilderness. That's what we need. This is how our world is going to serve. We need this. Overdevelopment? No, please don't. We need to keep this under control. So, speaking of that, have you guys heard the latest on the SDC things? Well, they're just running around in circles. But Permit Sonoma Director Scott Orr drew a standing room only crowd to the August 3rd Glen Ellen Forum community meeting, where he addressed a barrage of complicated questions about the redevelopment process for the campus of the shuttered Sonoma Developmental Center. The main message Orr conveyed as he described the status of the SDC redevelopment process is that he doesn't have a specific date for the release of revised SDC specific plan and environmental impact report. It takes as long as it takes, he told the gathering. Permit Sonoma and consultant Diet and Bhatia have been working for more than a year on a new plan and an EIR for the campus redevelopment. The original plan and environmental report were jettisoned, I need to look that up, by the Sonoma County Board of Supervisors following a successful legal challenge by the Sonoma County Advocates for a Livable Environment and Sonoma County Tomorrow, who maintained the original EIR, failed to comply with the California Environmental Quality Act. So basically, the meeting said nothing. Well, on that note, everybody, this has been a wonderful whirlwind of an hour. Thank you so much for being patient and listening to me and only me. But next week, I should have a guest in here. Chances are pretty darn good. So, yeah, let's see. I think a song that I'm going to end on here is someone that Ronnie and I also got to see at Bottle Rock. Which is cool because now that Somber met Taylor Swift, oh, I gave away the song I was going to play. Well, now that Somber met Taylor Swift, we probably won't be able to see him at another Bottle Rock, which is funny how things blow up for these artists, because we saw St. Vincent and now she's huge. She went on to win so many awards, which is why these low, like, you know, Bottle Rock events, they're not low events, but they're not stadium tours or anything, but these people
or you're likely to see them blow up. So if you can get a ticket to see them when they're up and coming, you definitely should get on it, because now it might be too late. So thank you so much again for listening, everyone. I'm going to close this off to a song called Back to Friends by Somber. I like his beat. I like his style, you know. I'm trying to, like, listen to new things. So look at me. Once again, thank you all for tuning in. This has been It's All About You with Kate Bruno. Stay tuned. Mark from Chamber Chat's going to be coming up in the next hour talking about all things business and commerce. Thanks again for listening. Muchísimas gracias. Have a great week. This is Risk It All. No, I'm sorry. No, this is Back to Friends by Somber.

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0: Welcome to Chamber Chat. It's Thursday, August 20th. Happy almost weekend. Thanks for listening. This is Mark with the Sonoma Valley Chamber of Commerce. We take this slot every Thursday from 11 to noon, connect with local businesses, local nonprofits. We've got a great show today. We're going to be talking with Hugh Jackson of the Sonoma League for Historic Preservation in just a couple minutes. At 11:20, we get to chat with Tiffany Barber of Transcendence Theater Company. They are right in the middle of the Mamma Mia celebration. Production has kicked off on the 13th. You've got another 10 days or so, I think, or the 30th is the last show. And that's one that I know there's a lot of excitement in the community for. I'll be out there tomorrow night checking it out, so super excited about that. And then at 11:20, Ben Lark's Idle Sellers. They're celebrating two decades. That's right, 20 years of Idle Sellers. They make fabulous wines, and Ben is one of my favorite people in the industry. So excited about that. Couple things I want to mention before we get to our guests. First of all, on September 5th from noon to 2, Redwood Credit Union and La Luz Center are pairing up for their Financial Wellness Day. This is an event that they do pretty regularly, and really it's just all about increasing the financial literacy for people in our community. It's one of those things. We've talked with their reps about this. High school and school, you learn things like square dancing and all kinds of weird stuff, but you don't learn about how to balance a checkbook and invest your money and manage credit. And so thank God for organizations like La Luz and Redwood Credit Union to put on these events. They're free. Again, it's September 5th, noon to 2. It's at the La Luz Center. They're going to talk about budgeting, planning for emergencies. You can meet with RCU financial reps, loan officers, business advisors, people who can really help you just, have a good plan for what you're doing with your money, which is important. Another thing I want to mention, this Friday, 21st of August, from 5 to 8 p.m., the Sonoma Young Professionals are partnering with Fairmont Sonoma Mission Inn, and they're having a little mixer out there at the Fairmont Live Music Series that happens every Friday. This is a free event. The community's welcome. They've got a band. It's the Zig Zag Band. They've got their Californo food truck out there. It makes some amazing foods. There's wine and cocktails available. So really fun night. Again, free. The community's welcome. I've been a few times this summer, and you always see a bunch of locals. It's a really cool opportunity to get out there and connect with people. Also, this Friday night is the next Hot Summer Nights event out at the El Paseo Courtyard. That's hosted by Pushpak Wine Country Tours, and Captain. Some of the other businesses are open. Palmy's Cupcakes and La Casa. So all kinds of fun to be had out there. Last thing I'm going to mention before we get to our next guest. Well, two more things, actually. Friday the 28th, Bedrock, also down there in the El Paseo Alley, is having an open house from noon to 4. That's a really cool building. That's the old General Joseph Hooker House. It was brought here from down in the kind of in between Sonoma and Glen Ellen area, and they make really amazing wines, Heritage Vineyards, and it's a so cool chance to check out Bedrock Wines and a historic property. Friday, August 28th, noon to 4, it's an open house. I just drop in. Last thing I want to mention, next Wednesday, the 26th, 1:15 p.m., we're having a ribbon cutting out at MacArthur Park Charter School. So come on down, celebrate the grand opening of this new charter school. It's on the old Prestwood campus on East MacArthur Street. Anybody can come, and it's just a cool chance to officially welcome this school to our community. So we're really excited about that. And now, beep, boop, beep, we're going to bring in our first guest of the day, Hugh Jackson of the Sonoma League for Historic Preservation. Hey, Hugh, how are you doing?
1: I'm great, Mark. How are you?
0: I'm doing great. Thank you. You have an outstanding radio voice. Have you done this before?
1: No, I have not.
0: Okay.
1: Not for any length of time.
0: Yeah. Yeah, A+. I'm glad, and also I just going to highlight how much my radio voice sucks, but that's okay. I'm happy to have you here.
1: Well, I'm a great volunteer.
0: Cool, awesome. Well, let's start from the top. I want to just talk about history is so much a part of what we do here in Sonoma Valley. It's really I forget what I was typing this up for. Oh, we're sending an application to a group of USC students are looking for communities to to come and study for it's like a business school thing. And so filling out an application, and I was explaining our community in two paragraphs, and it was like, man, trying to wrap up Sonoma in two paragraphs when you have the kind of history we do is intense. So just talk a little bit about what the league does, because we have a couple historic organizations in town.
1: Right. Well, the Sonoma League for Historic Preservation's mission is to enhance and preserve the uniqueness of Sonoma's, we call it, sense of place, as expressed in the historical structures, obviously, and landscapes, our public spaces, our natural environments and resources. And we do that through education, advocacy, civic advocacy, and public recognition. And we have, over the years, given awards to a number of structures or landscapes, et cetera. And we call it our Preservation Excellence Award.
0: Okay, very cool.
1: For example, last year we made the award to Bartholomew Park.
0: Okay.
1: For all of the work that the foundation has done out there, the winery building, the vineyards, the walking spaces. If you've been out there walking,
0: yeah,
1: it's a hidden gem in Sonoma.
0: Yeah,
1: it's beautiful out there.
0: And this must be such a cool organization to be involved with, because there are the obvious ones, right? We've got the Mission, we've got City Hall, we've got the, you know, the Swiss Hotel, which we'll talk about in a little bit. But then there's also just so many little hidden gems around here, so many unique places. I cracked up, you know, the first time I went into, I worked here for like a year or so before I went into the Three Sticks Adobe. And and I had just driven by it, I don't know, 150 times before I went in there, and it was just sort of like, whatever, you know, some little low slung building, you know, not much to think about. And then you open the door and you are just whipped back in time. And just talk about the abundance of really incredible historic properties we have. And if you have any kind of hidden gem favorites.
1: They've done Three Sticks has done an amazing job,
0: sure,
1: with that.
0: Yeah.
1: It's, if you haven't been in there,
0: yeah,
1: it's absolutely wonderful. And the town is full of adobes.
0: Right.
1: As you said, we've got the obvious ones.
0: Yeah.
1: The General Viejo's house.
0: Yep.
1: The General's daughter.
0: Yep.
1: The Mission, et cetera. But when I talk about sense and feel, if you walk around neighborhoods, you know, on either side of Broadway,
0: yeah,
1: there's history. And that sense of place and sense of feeling about Sonoma, I and my wife got it when we moved here 11 years ago. We meet people all the time who come from all over the country,
0: yeah,
1: to come here and just be here,
0: yeah,
1: and enjoy food and wine and,
0: yeah,
1: everything. But it makes us feel so lucky,
0: yeah,
1: that we live here,
0: yeah,
1: and people love it.
0: Yeah.
1: Speaking of wineries, another couple of awards we have done in the past. We did three wineries in 1 year, actually. Three Sticks.
0: Okay.
1: Pangloss.
0: Yeah.
1: And Buena Vista.
0: Okay.
1: And that the Pangloss building, it's beautiful.
0: Oh, yeah.
1: Absolutely.
0: And yeah,
1: it's amazingly, our plaque is inside the building. It's it's not outside.
0: Okay.
1: Where they're usually outside.
0: Yeah.
1: The Sebastiani Theater, of course, one of my favorites, and it's the one where we get our logo from. It's the Durig building, right where Global Heart is now.
0: Okay.
1: Across the street, kitty corner from Pangloss.
0: Yeah.
1: And that red roof thing.
0: Yeah.
1: So that burned down in 1990.
0: Okay.
1: And they salvaged it, and it was one of the league's big projects. League members, women especially,
0: yeah,
1: they salvaged the bricks from that building and took them to a corporation yard and cleaned them up, knocked the mortar off of them,
0: wow,
1: and took them back to the place and rebuilt the building with those bricks.
0: That's amazing.
1: Yeah, it is an amazing story.
0: Yeah.
1: We we think that the past is very important to,
0: yeah.
1: to inform our future
0: yeah.
1: and keep Sonoma from becoming somewhere else like
0: yeah.
1: Napa or
0: yeah.
1: you know other places that
0: for sure.
1: You know haven't protected.
0: Yeah, and just want to recognize the league. We also have the other historical society, mm-hmm. and just so many of the people in this community have done such a good job over the last 250 years.
1: More than that, right?
0: But really, just preserving that sense of place. I mean, we're just really fortunate with you. Haven't lived in Sonoma all that long, as compared to a lot of people around here. But boy, what a nice job they've done of just keeping some of those treasures preserved and highlighted. And we go out of our way. I mentioned the Hooker House at Bedrock. That was something that, could have just been torn down. But they took the effort to bring it and put it somewhere new, give it new life. Having a community discussion, I don't want to get into the politics of it, but the General Stoddard is another one that, again, I don't have a position, haven't even looked at the proposal, but at least we're talking about, we know we need to save that, and we know we need that building needs to be preserved and not just razed and put something up else instead.
1: Sometimes in this, it's a double-edged sword
0: yeah.
1: about development. There needs to be more housing.
0: Sure.
1: And sometimes it takes people who are zealots,
0: right,
1: like our founder,
0: yeah.
1: Margaret Eliason, to slow down or keep things in balance.
0: Yeah.
1: Because you could wake up one day or one month or one year later and go, what happened?
0: Right.
1: What happened
0: yeah.
1: to our town?
0: Right.
1: Which makes it our place.
0: Yeah. Yeah.
1: It takes some people to do that.
0: Yeah, for sure. And we just are really lucky to have so many cool things here to look at. And we appreciate all that you guys do to preserve the history and to shine a spotlight on it. Make sure people are able to see it, enjoy it. It's not something that is, tucked back in a museum just with photos. It is things that are alive and places that people can experience.
1: Exactly.
0: This is Chamber Chat on KSVY. I'm Mark with the Sonoma Chamber, talking with Hewitt Jackson of the Sonoma League for Historic Preservation. As I frequently do on this show, just get excited about what we're talking about and chit-chatting. And now we're short on time, so I want to shift to the two upcoming events because we have two really cool things coming up. You mentioned earlier the Women's Club and women in this community taking the lead on some of these historic things. One thing that the Women's Clubs have done and have a really proud history of is the creation of libraries, and you guys have a event coming up to celebrate that, right?
1: We do. We're on September 13th, Sunday, at 6:00. We're showing a PBS documentary called Free for All, the Public Library. And it's the story of the free public library movement in the early 1900s, late 1800s. Because before that, libraries weren't free and open to the public. You had to know somebody who was wealthy and had books.
0: Yeah.
1: So this was a revolutionary idea.
0: Yeah.
1: And women played a very large part on that and becoming the first librarians, largely financed by Andrew Carnegie,
0: yeah.
1: who is responsible for building almost 1,700 libraries in the country, in
0: yeah.
1: large cities and small towns.
0: Including ours here on the plaza. For those who don't know, the old brick building.
1: I was surprised to learn how few people in Sonoma know
0: yeah.
1: that building on First Street East,
0: yeah.
1: across from the Sebastiani Theater, is an original Carnegie library.
0: Yeah.
1: Built for $6,000. They rode away and got money from Carnegie and
0: yeah.
1: built it. And the city has maintained it all these years.
0: Yeah.
1: So we are awarding the Women's Club and the city this year for their part in creating that structure and keeping it there on the plaza. It's an amazing part of
0: yeah.
1: our history.
0: Yeah.
1: And libraries are a place where, people get taught to be Americans.
0: Yeah.
1: This film is about this revolution, and it brings you up to today about the role that libraries play in our culture, in our democracy, and how important they are. Andrew Carnegie used to use a Thomas Jefferson phrase, and I think it goes something like, an educated public is the best defense for democracy.
0: Yeah.
1: And that's true today,
0: yeah,
1: as it was back at the beginning of our country.
0: Yeah. Have you seen there's a Ken Burns documentary about the national parks. Have you seen that?
1: Oh, yeah.
0: Yeah.
1: Anything he does.
0: I know. Yeah, for sure. Same thing for me. And something you said earlier about, you know, this movement to create libraries and to make them open to anybody reminded me of kind of the sort of subtitle for the national parks thing, which was America's Best Idea. And it was this just insane concept of the time,
1: yes,
0: which was you take something that is that for all of recorded human civilization, the places that have been given to the elite and to the yep, ruling class, exactly, to keep for themselves, we had these ideas of that stinks. That's a terrible way of doing this. Let's take the best places and keep them. And it's sort of the same thing for libraries. And I'm sure that concept kind of rings through. I haven't seen it, but I'm guessing that's probably a...
1: This film really looks like a Ken Burns documentary, yeah, the way the producers filmed it. It used lots of old photographs. It's really, really... I just watched it again. I saw it first a year and a half ago. I watched it again a couple of weeks ago. It is really, really great. It's really a well-done film.
0: Very cool. We're, again, gobbling up time. I could sit and chat with you for hours, but I want to touch on... mentioned free public libraries. That space, one of my favorites in Sonoma. Another one of my favorite spots, sitting out front at the Swiss. It is really... there are very few places that are more iconic landmarks in Sonoma than the Swiss Hotel. Let's talk about the event you guys have coming up on the 25th, which involves pizza and some beverages, right?
1: It does indeed. Cool. It's on the 25th, 5:30. We'll start with pizza and wine on arrival. And then we're going to see a presentation by Kristen Dunlap. She's the hotel manager and a member of the Mariani family who have owned the hotel and run it since the 20s. And she'll share some stories, known and some unknown. The tickets for that are $25. And as you said, includes wine and pizza when you get there. I also want to mention the film. Tickets are available at the Sebastiani Theater ticket location. It's easy to find, and you scroll down to the date, September 13th. Tickets for that are $15, we hope that people turn out for both of these events.
0: Very cool. And then if people want to learn more about the league and maybe how they can get involved, I'm assuming you guys would welcome some donations if people have some extra giving coming up at the end of the year. Where can people go to learn more about the organization?
1: Our website is preservesonoma.org.
0: Nice and easy. Hewitt, thank you so much. We were saying before we started the segment, don't know how long we could go for this conversation. I could have gone the full hour with you chit-chatting about this stuff, but that's the end of our segment. I appreciate you coming down and taking time to share information about your organization and these cool events coming up.
1: Thank you so much, Mark. Thank you what you do. Thank you for what you do for the city of Sonoma as well.
0: Oh, absolutely. We love doing it, as I'm sure you guys do. It's an easy community to take your time to support.
1: It's a great way to give back.
0: For sure. All right, we're going to go to break. We'll be right back talking Transcendent Theater, Mamma Mia. This is Chamber Chat on KSVY 91.3 Sonoma Valley.
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0: Well, Beck. 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That's listener-supported radio, KSVY 91.3. The voices of the valley. Ronnie's here. Am I in trouble?
5: Nope, just putting the air on.
0: Cool, thanks, buddy. Cool, I know. I have that effect. Again, welcome back to Chamber Chat. A couple things I want to mention before we get to our next guest. The 2026 Latino Leadership Program is open for enrollment right now. Important dates coming up. August 25th, there's an introductory webinar and pre-work launch. This is a program that's put on by La Luz Center. It's founded on the belief that leadership is a learnable skill and that everyone has the potential to be an effective leader through intentional practice. They've got the Leadership Challenge, which is sort of a preset coursework as kind of the backdrop for it, but you work with local leaders, and La Luz Center puts on a really amazing program. So Nancy King, who many of you may remember from Pets Lifeline, is leading this up, and we're really excited to help get the word out about this. More information is available on their website, laluzcenter.org. Want to mention two other events. The Art Walk is coming back on September 3rd. Really excited about that. We do have a new venue in this time, Dead Letter and their Proto Log, which is the digital art exhibit that is housed there in Dead Letter. It's participating just from 5 to 5:30, so that's kind of at the kickoff time. And then also 16600 is doing a special event featuring the art of Stanley Mouth. So two really cool events within the event on September 3rd. That happens on the first Thursday of every month. And this is actually, I'm going to skip mentioning my next upcoming events, because art in our community is a perfect opportunity to seamlessly transition over to Tiffany with Transcendence Theater. Hey, Tiffany, how are you?
6: Good. How's it going, Mark?
0: It's going great. Thank you so much for taking time to join us. And this is we had Brad on before the season started, so it was all, you know, that kind of preseason. It's like Christmas Eve, right? Where when you're a kid, that like excitement of what's to come, and nobody's seen it. And this was before we got to launch the new Field of Dreams location. But now here we are in the middle, or beyond the middle. We're in kind of the home stretch here. Tell us a little bit about your role with Transcendence.
6: I play Tanya in Mamma Mia, and this is my my first time at Transcendence.
0: Oh, really?
6: My first time out here working with them. It's been absolutely amazing. It's
0: very
6: such
0: cool.
6: a really great community, and a really different approach to the theater that I've ever been involved in before.
0: Yeah. Now, tell us about your background. Have you done anything like this, where it's this kind of like outdoor community theater type thing, or do you have more experience with like your traditional indoor productions?
6: Definitely more traditional indoor productions, but outdoor theater maybe once or twice before, but
0: okay.
6: Not to this kind of level. Yeah.
0: Yeah, very cool. Well, we're so excited to have this production. As I mentioned, the beginning of the season, we did a little kickoff event with Transcendence Rips and out at San Giacomo Winery. And everybody was really excited for the whole season. Definitely the Temptations show, that got some attention. But like, it was just the elephant in the room was everybody was so pumped about Mamma Mia and getting to do this this production and have it here in the community. Talk a little bit about, have you done Mamma Mia before?
6: I have. I did the second national tour back in like 2002.
0: Oh, wow.
6: I was in the ensemble as one of the kids. So.
0: Okay.
6: And then I played one of Sophie's bridesmaids and did it out on the road for like 4.5 years. Cut to 20 years later, I played Rosie at one point, one of the grown-up ladies, as time has gone on. And this is my first time playing Tanya doing the show. But it's such a great show. Yeah, man.
0: Yeah,
6: any part is a worthy, super fun part.
0: So. Yeah, very cool. This is Chamber Chat on KSVY. We're talking with Tiffany from Transcendence Theater Company, and so I want to talk a little bit about just the experience out there, the guest experience. Obviously, you're stuck on the stage, so you probably don't get to see all of the guest experience. But we love, you know, for people who haven't been, I love kind of. When I connect with people just before they go for the first time, because they know that they're about to have such an incredible experience, and it really just ties together so many of the things that we love about Sonoma and our valley and the things that are important to people here. It's arts and culture. It's history. It's enjoying the outdoors. It's food and wine. You guys have great opportunities there. Talk a little bit about just the overall experience of the outdoor theater and how it kind of interacts with the whole community and how the guests, receive that.
6: Yeah, again, it's not like nothing I've ever done before, where there's the pre-show picnic, which is, you know, when you first hear about it and it's kind of like, what is this pre-show picnic, you know, and like, what does that all entail? And we actually go out and mingle before the show, throughout the pre-show picnic for a good amount of time and meet the people before the show, which is definitely is something that I've never experienced before, and kind of, you know, talking to them, and even if they don't know you're in the show, and it's still everyone's still very aware of like, who are these people coming around and talking? And then once you're like, oh, are you in the show? And it's like, yeah, have you seen it before? You know, it really adds to the experience that they're about to have, that they get to meet us and have their wine and, you know, and the food and meet us all before the actual show starts.
0: Yeah.
6: So I feel like that having that prior connection really changes things when they actually see the show.
0: Yeah. Very cool. Let's take a few minutes. Have you gotten to know, the Transcendence Theater organization, understand the background and kind of what they do and some of the, I do want to touch on that. This is the 15th season, which is really cool. They were for a long time up at Jack London Park, and then had one transition year before landing in right in the heart of downtown Sonoma. But just talk a little bit about, you know, the organization, what they do, and have you been involved at all in some of the kids programs that that the shows help to fund?
6: Yeah, no, not yet. Hopefully someday. Like I said, it's my first summer here, and the first day, you know, Amy really gave us the full, Amy and Brad both, but gave us the really full background of where they came from and how they had this idea of this theater and that they would be able to, you know, make it come to fruition by bringing it into this community, which I feel like it's such a supportive community of sponsoring fresh ideas and even just local business.
0: Yeah.
6: And I've really gotten to learn that here. I like went and got my eyebrows done at a small, you know, place of business. And the woman was like, coming here and the support of the community for small business. And I think that's what Brad and Amy really saw.
0: Yeah.
6: That they could create something that was community-based where people felt they had more of a hand in it without taking over and not stomping on their idea, but like really embracing it and wanting to be a part of it. And it's super special. I mean, the whole time, you know, pretty much everywhere we go around here, everybody knows what Transcendence is. So they've absolutely made it a full community effort.
0: Yeah.
6: And just their excitement and their love for it is truly special. And it pulls you in as a performer and pulls you in to like really, you know, we all gather before and we take deep breaths and we really connect, not just as performing on stage as usual, but as we're all in this together.
0: Yeah.
6: And that's what they've created with this theater.
0: And it really comes across, there's a really nice, just kind of symbiotic energy between the community and Transcendence. And there's kind of, so many people, you see them out and about before the show. I've been out to dinner and I see people kind of eating next to me and I see them kind of like wolfing down all fast. And I'm like, oh, those guys are going to Transcendence. And they do such a nice job of like connecting with the community and inviting local wineries to come out and pour. And it's a really nice opportunity. In fact, I'll be out there pouring tomorrow night with a winery and it's just, it's such a fun way to kind of show off our community in a different way. So we really appreciate you guys. You know, you guys are a lot of times the talent drops in and isn't really interested, but I've come across cast members of the show at our farmers market and just hanging out, and like you said, the people, I was pouring at one during the Ain't Too Proud and was just like pouring wine and not really thinking about who I was talking to, and then I was like, oh, that's a cast member. Like it dawned on me. I was like, oh, where are you from? And, you know, just doing my normal chit chat with a You're tourist. Right. And then of course, realized who I was talking with. But anyway, we love that you guys take so much time to make the community feel a part of it and to, you know, immerse yourselves in Sonoma Valley.
6: Oh yeah.
0: Yeah.
6: And we've had some great experiences with wine tastings and you know, all of the perks of being a member of Transcendence.
0: Yeah.
6: And,
0: good. You know, yeah. Take advantage of it.
6: How inviting it all is.
0: Yeah,
6: yeah, for sure.
0: For sure. All right. I want to get into the show. Let's first of all, the shows are, this is the last production of the season. And so we've got two more segments. We've got the 20th through the 23rd. So the shows run Thursday, Friday, Saturday, Sunday, right?
6: Yep.
0: And then, so we've got the 20th through the 23rd and then the 27th through the 30th. And that's it. After that, it is, you're going to be kicking yourself that you didn't make it. But I want to just chat about Mamma Mia in general. This is, and it's really cool that you've now experienced it from a few different viewpoints as a child, really, right? As, when you started. And that's a really cool way to experience the show. And then now seeing it as a grown up, talk a little bit about the production. What's it about? I think everybody kind of knows the basics, but maybe you can dig in a little bit and share about, you know, what is the story cover?
6: Yeah, there are a rare few that I have met that don't know the story.
0: Yeah.
6: And some people have only seen the movie and some people have only seen the show.
0: Yeah.
6: And it's really, basically it's Donna and her daughter, Sophie, and Donna runs this resort in this taverna in Greece. And her daughter, Sophie, is getting married and her whole life, she never knew who her father was. And she finds her mom's journal and it mentions these three gentlemen that she dated 20 years ago. And so she invites them to the wedding, unbeknownst to them, that they might be meeting their future daughter. They haven't seen Donna in 20 years. And so what I do, and Rosie, and so Donna had a rock group back then, Donna and the Dynamos. So we're like the sidekick for her. And once all of the shenanigans kind of unfold and the dads are start to kind of figure things out, but they don't know which one it is, and the whole island becomes immersed in the wedding, and then we think we might know who the dad is. Maybe somebody figures it out. Maybe nobody figures it out. But in the end, it really is a fun like surprise, and the feeling of how the story is so symbiotic with the music. They did an amazing job with ABBA songs and placing them so perfectly with the story that it just happened seamlessly, and the songs you've known connect to this part of this book of this script, and it's pretty amazing.
0: Yeah, and I want to get onto the music in just a minute, but one of the things I've loved about this season for Transcendence, because we've got the longer show runs, I don't know if you are familiar with the kind of past productions, but it's been sort of these condensed kind of a quick review type thing of like, you know, it just feels like they were great, they were a lot of fun, but getting to have the story and getting to really connect with the cast in a new way. I haven't seen Mamma Mia yet. I'll be out there tomorrow, but I love that about Ain't Too Proud, and that's got to be a really cool opportunity to get to do the full book musical.
6: Yeah.
0: That's what we call this.
6: That's right.
0: Yeah,
6: yep.
0: I've learned a lot about theater just from getting to connect. So I'm really glad that we get that aspect, because it makes it so much more fun for the audience to really connect with the characters.
6: And it just shows the growth of Transcendence and what they've been able to accomplish, that they can get to this point and now create, you know, put on book musical, full on book musical productions. It's a full production of the show. It's full kind of, you know, I wish we had a little more time even, because it goes so fast. And it's all, you know, it's only four shows a weekend. So to put it, but for them, and you can see how much it means to them that they've gotten to to this point, to be able to put on full book musicals. It's pretty special.
0: Yeah. And now I do want to touch on the music, because it is, especially with this show, I mean, with all their shows, but really, you know, the music, I'm going to already have, you must have these songs stuck in your head for like six months after this, right?
6: But boy, 20 years after.
0: What a collection of songs. Talk a little bit about ABBA and how these songs play a role in the production. person. And then anything that sticks out, any of the songs that you guys have kind of taken a new twist on, or something that a song that maybe means a lot to you in this production.
6: Yeah, I grew up, knowing a few ABBA songs,
0: sure.
6: Particularly Dancing Queen.
0: Yeah,
6: But there are some ones that are shocking in there where I might think I've heard Chiquitita before, or Thank You for the Music. Maybe I've heard them. But when you hear it in the show and the context in the scenes, then it's like, oh, that, right, that is that song Chiquitita that they, and that is Voulez-Vous. Oh, right. And so there's a big dance sequence, with Voulez-Vous.
0: Yeah.
6: Under Attack opens the second act, and it's a nightmare, it's like a nightmare sequence with this song Under Attack that people might have heard of.
0: Yeah.
6: And then there's a few that I, definitely had never heard. In the second act, there's I've heard SOS, of course.
0: Yeah.
6: But like Knowing Me, Knowing You, I wasn't too familiar with that. But it is a great moment with one of the dads and Sophie. And it's just, how and of course the title song, Mamma Mia, and Donna gets a great moment singing that song. And the show, we bring it all back in the end, and there's a fun finale. And
0: yeah,
6: it's sort of like a mini disco party at the end. So.
0: Very cool. Well, I'm excited to check it out. Talk about just a 30 seconds or so left here. It's got to be really cool. You put in so much work getting ready for these. I know it is, new place, a new stage, a new all of the things are different in here. It's outdoors. You guys start the show at the beginning of the show. It can be uncomfortably hot. And then at the end of the show, it can be really dang cold. But there's just something special about being outdoors. Just talk a little bit about your experience here. I love having a first timer in Sonoma. What do you love about being a part of the Mamma Mia production for Transcendence here in Sonoma Valley?
6: Yeah, that definitely is that was a real testament of getting used to the element changes for sure. We get in around 5 and, it can be 70, 75 degrees or so. And then we're leaving and it's down to 60.
0: Yeah.
6: So it has taken some getting used to, and we're set up in the back. We're in tents in the dressing room. So we're feeling it.
0: Yeah.
6: Outstage, but on stage, we have stage lighting that helps out a little bit. And it's just beautiful watching the sun just go down and performing to people and seeing the sun in this mountain back here that I actually am staying near, and seeing the sun while doing the show outside. I mean, it's kind of, it's wild.
0: Yeah.
6: It's really wild and beautiful and completely different.
0: Yeah.
6: Than anything else. Absolutely.
0: Very cool. Well, if you have not been to a Transcendence show before, highly recommend checking it out. I can't say I can't speak to this show yet. I will have thoughts on it after Friday. I'm really, really excited to check it out. Thank you so much for taking time to come and chat with us and share your story. And I look forward to hopefully I'll meet you out there tomorrow night.
6: Absolutely. I'll look for you.
0: All right. And Best Night Ever is the website if you want to get your tickets to see Mamma Mia. Like I said, it's this weekend or next weekend, or you are out of luck. So do it soon. Tiffany, thanks so much.
6: Thanks again, man. Take care.
0: All right. We're going to go to break. We'll be right back with Ben Larks of Idle Cellars. This is Chamber Chat on KSUY 91.3 Sonoma Valley.
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0: Welcome back to Chamber Chat on KSVY. Sorry, I'll read the thing. Listener-supported Radio KSVY, 91.3, the Voices of the Valley. I'll read the other thing. 2026 Summer Fundraiser Update. Remember a couple months ago I said that somebody had ponied up some big bucks and there was like a matching challenge? Well, there's another one because you guys are so awesome, we did that. So we raised 20 grand. That's awesome. But now we have another matching donation, and we might have even blown past that. Anyway, just get out your checkbook. Write a check to KSVY. They unlocked the matching challenges, blew through milestone after milestone, and now we're heading into the home stretch. So we want to get to 25,000 and beyond. There's still summer left. We want to see how far we can do this. So, you're supporting local journalism, emergency communications, music, arts, and culture, Sonoma TV. That Sonoma TV is a big one. If you if you have a student at the high school and you get to watch the games on YouTube, that's because of Sonoma TV and KSVY. It's really cool when you want to have that opportunity. So last thing I'll mention before we get to our next guest is our upcoming mixer. That's this Friday, Fairmont. It's a young professionals mixer. 5 to 8 p.m. It's concurrent with the Fairmont Summer Music Series. It's out there every Friday. You get live music from the Zigzag Band. There's S'mores by the Fire. There's the Californo Food Truck. There's food and wine. It is a really wonderful event. It's free. The community's welcome. Sonoma Young Professionals is part of the chamber. It's the programming for that organization is geared towards younger professionals, but everybody's welcome. Doesn't matter how old you are. We'd love to have you. So that's it. Now, very excited to bring in our next guest, Ben Larks, Idle Sellers. Hey, Ben.
10: Good morning, Mark. How are you?
0: I am great and better now. I haven't seen you in forever. When's the last time we got to hang out?
10: Probably last year, junior high or something.
0: I think that was it.
10: It's been a bit.
0: And speaking of junior high and things that happened way, way long ago, congratulations. Idle Sellers has just hit 20 years.
10: It's really wild.
0: Did you think when you were starting, was this like, did you really think this was going to actually work out?

0: You'd still be here 20 years later doing this?
1: Oh, yeah, of course.
0: Yeah. You, did you assume you were going to be like the Robert Mondavi at that point?
1: Oh, yeah, no. Yeah, me and Bobby. It's just when we were just kind of starting, I mean, it was just a couple cellar guys just kind of, you know, grabbing a ton of fruit and, all right, well, let's see what kind of goes on. And, you know, the metaphysical side of wine, you know, you look at a year and down the bottle and you realize, okay, it's the past, but it can age for the future. So the idea of the future is actually now, and it really blows my mind.
0: Yeah. And that's such an interesting thing about wine because, like you said, there's this like little time warp that happens because you process the grapes and then you put it away and forget about it. And then you go back. So it's like this sort of dance, this like kind of looping of time where you're kind of like we're in 2026 right now. But right now we're opening up the wines that were created, you know, in these years. I'm looking at the 2017 Grenache. 2017 was a notable year in Sonoma Valley.
1: For many reasons, yes.
0: 2023 Rosé. And it's one of the things I love about it, and one of the things I get so cranky about wineries that do a poor, you know, a lazy job of educating guests is that time capsule in a bottle. It's such an interesting thing, and you get to know these years. And like I said, 17, we all know what happened in 17. 23 was this just insane year where perfect temperature the entire time and the hang time, and it took forever for the grapes. Everybody was like bringing in grapes at Thanksgiving, but just really across the board, seemingly really, really great wines. Talk a little bit about just that kind of the time warpy aspect of being a winemaker.
1: It's like a hurry up and then wait. You're learning patience more than anything.
0: Yeah.
1: You have ideas. It's a really 9-month process. I mean, even in front of us now. So I brought a cluster of grapes from Grenache.
0: Yeah.
1: So we have something from 23 and 17. So
0: and
1: it's
0: is
1: like,
0: that a rosé of Grenache?
1: Yes, we have the rosé of Grenache.
0: That's cool.
1: So like all these different kind
0: you
1: of
0: thought
1: versions
0: about this.
1: Of it. And it's, you know, okay, so for rosé, we got to pick a little bit earlier sugar to kind of, you don't want a really high alcohol, you know, rosé, or things can get really messy. You know, it already pairs great with regrets and bad decisions.
0: Sure.
1: So you don't want to make it really overboard. But it just, before I got into winemaking, I was teaching. So the idea was, all right, you're aware of the kid. It's, you know, you're molding it to become a proper person for society. And realize it's the same thing with the wine. Spending more time in the vineyard, having an idea what it needs, what it doesn't need, and especially as weather patterns change. And then all of a sudden, boop, it's ready. Let's process it. Let's, you know, smelling and sniffing and taking the time and making the choices. And you just kind of guide it through, and you're like, all right, well, you know, especially with our 17 Grenache, like, all right, so it's 9 years, but I'll still go for another 7.
0: Yeah.
1: Which will be, I'll still be in my 20s.
0: Yeah, exactly.
1: Yeah.
0: all right, well, I want to, so we have three things in front of us that we're going to be trying live on the air. One is a bunch of Grenache grapes. Then there is a bottle of 2023 Grenache Rosé. And then there's a bottle of 2017 Grenache, which is the full, you know, red wine that's pressed and sits there with the skins on it for a little bit of time. So I want to start the process of trying those. And then as we're sampling here, and I will have our wonderful listeners know, there are no glasses in this room. So Ben and I are going to be like a couple of hobos on a park bench just passing a bottle back and forth, which is fun.
1: It's fun. I got my shots. We're all good. Mama bird, baby bird.
0: Perfect.
1: Sorry, Mama Mia, baby bird.
0: There we go. But as we're doing this, I want to we're going to find a way to weave together talking about what we're doing and letting people know about the winery because I want people to understand you have a great lineup of wines. There's really kind of something for everybody in the wine lineup.
1: Yeah, it's, you know, we started with one ton of fruits, I guess now 20 years ago.
0: And what was the that you grew first, or not grew, but made wine from?
1: Cabernet Sauvignon from Los Chamazal Vineyard. So Peter Haywood's place up near, I guess, what is it, Ravenswood.
0: Oh, okay.
1: Kind of area. So
0: cool.
1: As just interns and stuff, he was just, you know, the sweetest man. We're talking it through, and he's like, look, I'll help you guys. Let's kind of get the cap together. And so he helped kind of guide us. So the idea of all the mentors, and now we're mentors, from winemaking to kind of vineyards. And it's a blast. You know, since we don't own any of the vineyards, everything that we're creating and crafting is from Sonoma County. So we will only want to work with, you know, vineyards in the proper location where we feel like the fruit is grown just right and using organic or sustainable or biodynamic methods because our process is the same. We're not going to add kind of the chemicals. It's very low intervention, letting it age longer so it can in the vessels and age longer in the bottle.
0: Very cool. Let's try some of these grapes. Talk about what you're seeing out there. How much of your, again, not your grapes, but the wines that you're going to make, how much of

0: with, you know, pH and TA, but, you know, throughout time I've learned, you know, kind of chew on the skins, you're going to get a better idea of the mm-hmm. flavor. The seed is green. It's going to be underripe, brown. It's ripe. And what I've noticed with this Grenache, probably still 2.5 weeks away.
1: Yeah.
0: At least.
1: Very cool. Let's talk about your whole wine lineup that you have going on right now. So, like, what are the wines that you're currently making or planning to make this year?
0: Let's see. So we'll do a Grenache of Rosé. We're going to do a Cab Franc. What else do we have? Brain of Squish. We have some Chardonnay going and Sangiovese. And it looks like a little bit of Cab. So just going to do a little bit less because the year was a little bit kind of wonky with the weather.
1: Yeah.
0: But still just doing kind of nice kind of small lots.
1: Yeah. Now, would you say that there's one that is kind of like a signature wine for you guys? Is there one that you think like really sort of exemplifies what you guys are doing at Idle Cellars? Or is it sort of, are they all kind of like your children and there's no one that sticks out?
0: Oh, I can't tell them to their face. They're looking at me. I see them. I mean, they're looking at me hard. It's ridiculous. No, it's we've been doing Grenache almost since the beginning. So, and we've been having lovely time. You know, Pinot is, you know, takes over the market.
1: Yep.
0: But, you know, we didn't want to make money, so we wanted to make Grenache.
1: Good. Yeah.
0: And, but to me, it has so much more flavor. There's more substance to it. And, you know, recently we started getting into more GSM blends. So having the Syrah with the Mevedrin kind of fill it up. So
1: yeah.
0: We love the kind of the tactile version of it, especially for food pairings and stuff like that. And I think like three of the restaurants and stuff in the kind of Sonoma Plaza has a different version of the Grenache.
1: And your Grenache?
0: Yeah.
1: Oh, very cool. Okay, so that's the next question is where can people go? Because you don't have a tasting room, a traditional tasting room, but right. Talk about how people can, first of all, let's try a little splash of, this is the 2023 Rosé of Grenache. Where was this grown?
0: This is Sonoma Valley, so it's behind kind of Landmark at the kind of bottom of the Mayacamas and stuff out there. So just a small little vineyard and, you know, we're hand picking it when we do like at 4 a.m. Kind of cleared everything out, slow press, and just really wanted just that baby hue color. Let that sediment settle out and just kind of keep it nice and chill during the fermentation.
1: Yeah.
0: So it slowly kind of grows.
1: It is a really pretty color. It's almost got like an oranginess to it. But it's not an orange wine because
0: right.
1: Orange wines usually make me kind of angry, and this is beautiful.
0: Yeah, I mean, unless we're like in Georgia, the country, or Slovenia, and we're doing
1: sure,
0: a good dance
1: right.
0: with some weird yeah. bread and cheese.
1: Yeah. then I'll go for it. Okay, so let's talk about how people can experience your wines. What can people do if they wanted to try your wines? First of all, the website, people can just buy them online, right?
0: Oh, yes. We've hit technology pretty well these days.
1: Cool.
0: So it's idlecellars.com, so the IDLECELLARS.com. And we have the wine at Girl in the Fig, at Oso and Sonoma Barn Grill, and also Songbird in Glen Ellen.
1: Oh, cool.
0: And one of the things, we do appointment only and stuff where we make the wine at Deerfield.
1: Yeah.
0: So if somebody wants to do a whole tour and tasting, and especially from me as the winemaker and owner, office boy, delivery squirrel, I can tell you all the in and outs of how we kind of do it. So we sit down and go through a nice, fun lineup.
1: Very cool. And so those are down at Deerfield Winery. That's in Kenwood, mm-hmm. Kind of near Salt and Stone restaurant. And then so, like, what would be on, do you know off the top of your head what's on, like, or is there even, like, a tasting menu? Do you just make it up when?
0: I got some OCD going on.
1: All right.
0: They're in the middle of the ADHD. But, you know, we're doing right now, we have the Sauvignon Blanc 24, which we're wrapping that up. I think there's two cases left.
1: Okay.
0: The rosé, which is just, you know, even aging lovely. I have a Grenache, a Merlot, a Cab, and a Petit Syrah.
1: Okay.
0: And we also, because we have been doing this, God, it feels like since pre-millennium, because we have a lot of Grenache, I can do a Grenache lineup, so a whole vertical of that for, you know, 7 years in a row. And we also have one of just kind of our vault lines, just things that are 10 years and older.
1: Yeah. Let's talk a little bit more. I want to dig in on Grenache for a couple of minutes as we're tasting it, because I do think it is a special grape. And it's one of those things where I had, I would say, 7 years ago, Grenache, I knew what Garnacha was. It was a Spanish grape. And you'd occasionally see like a GSM, and like maybe there were a few Grenaches around, like, you know, Central Coast or something. But they were, it was this like wild grape that nobody really knew about. Now all of a sudden, it's sort of a hot thing. I think people are finally catching on to what a versatile and really interesting and delicious grape it is. So talk a little bit about that flavor. You mentioned it's sort of like the big brother to Pinot Noir, or the I've heard it said what Pinot wants to be when it grows
0: yes.
1: up. Yeah.
0: It's that uncle that all of a sudden they hear all the stories from, like, all right, no, this is really what's kind of going on.
1: Yeah.

0: And it's because it is very food friendly, and it can go with different kind of roasts and pizzas. So you get the blueberry pie, and you get almost kind of a lot of Thanksgiving kind of spices. And to me, it actually can age a little bit longer. So thicker skin. You know, you're talking about Central Coast, it becomes more floral and fruity, where we were getting kind of the fruit in different sections. We still get all that kind of fog, but still a lot more sun, and we have more of that volcanic ash, so we can get a little bit more kind of the earthy qualities.
1: Yeah.
0: What's going on. And I love it, you know, because you're talking about having that grown in Spain, different parts kind of France, and it's so just kind of adaptable and playful.
1: Yeah. I want to briefly mention the party that's coming up, 20th anniversary. We decided this is not a soiree. This is a shindig. We don't have time to get into it. But coming up on the 29th of August from 11 a.m. to 3 p.m., and bad news for our listeners, you're not invited anymore because
0: you had your chance, and it turns out we're a little bit more popular as an underground winery than we thought, and we're all tickets are sold out.
1: It's amazing. Well, you deserve the recognition. I really love your wines. I think you make such incredible stuff. I love working with you. Highly recommend people give you a check out. Go up to Deerfield and try the wines, even though there's no more room at this party. It looks like a lot of fun. But congratulations. That's really cool. What's your favorite thing about winemaking? Being poor or having dirt under your fingernails?
0: I get to travel around the world, and I get to write it off as long as there's kind of alcohol.
1: Yeah.
0: It really is picking at 3 in the morning sometimes because spending all the 9 months and stuff in the vineyard. I mean, we've just been going kind of hard and stuff all year. And it just, you know, I'm working with a guy named Fernando. Sorry, I'm just trying to throw some Mamma Mia songs out, and I don't remember all of them.
1: Yeah.
0: You're underneath the moonlight, you know, the crew and stuff, you just become kind of like a family, and you're like, all right, this is it. We've been kind of working on it, and people are singing, you're getting the fruit, and it's fantastic. But it's also, you know, since our work is pleasure, it's been nice just meeting people from like around the world and just, you know, popping a bottle and sharing a few glasses and, you know, besides kind of telling the story about the wine, and you end up talking about everything under the sun.
1: Yeah.
0: And it's just been a blast.
1: Yeah. I love being around it, and my job, I get to come across people like you. It's a lot of fun. We didn't get to talk about it really, but both these wines are beautiful, and highly recommend people checking them out. One more time, website, social handles, where can people go to learn more?
0: You got idlecellars.com, IDLECELLARS.com. We're on the Gram, the Facebook. I think our MySpace account is still up. Might be on Friendster.
1: Good. Yeah. Cool. Yeah, I'm on there a lot. So I'll look you up.
0: Me and Tom, way back.
1: He's my only friend. All right. That's our show for the day. Thanks for listening. Thank you to Hewitt and Tiffany and Ben. We appreciate you guys listening. Have a great weekend, Sonoma Valley.
0: Whoop, whoop.

0: Yo, Sonoma, look what you did. KSBY's summer fundraiser has officially blown past $20,000. 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
1: 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I'm your host, Tyler Malone, and I'm going to start the show with a tribute to the late Bob Weir. This is one of my favorite songs that Bob sang lead on, and it's one that the Grateful Dead didn't play live very often outside of the year it was released. It's from their Wake of the Flood album from 1973, and it's a long song. It's over 10 minutes long, but this is a live version from one of my favorite shows from 1974 in Daly City at the Cow Palace. This is Weather Report Suite.

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4: Here's an important election update for the City of Sonoma residents.
5: The November 3rd, 2026 election will mark the city's first district-based city council election. This year, voters in districts 1, 3, and 5 will elect their city council representatives. Districts 2 and 4 will vote in 2028.
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1: All right, welcome back. Up next, we have a brand new single by John Craigie. It's called Dry Land.

That was Shore by Madison Cunningham from her new Ace album. And up next is a tune by Erin Ray. It's from her Lagniappe session from 2019, and it's called Duchess.

0: That was a new single by Jackson Emmer called Katie, Take Me Home. And with that, it's time for another quick station break. Stay with us.
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0: All right, we're back. And up next, we have a tune by Jesse Woods. It's from his 2017 Auto Flower album, and it's called Mobile Home.

That was Costumes by Alexa Rose from her new Atmosphere album. And up next is a tune by Colter Wall. It's from his new Memories and Empties album, and it's called 4/4 Time.

And that's going to be the last tune we have time for this week's show. Thank you all for tuning in, and do join me again next week. And until then, happy trails. Bye-bye.

The Arts Guild of Sonoma is proud to announce it has been voted Best Gallery in the 2026 Sonoma Index Tribune People's Choice Awards. Discover why.

And then I'd sit and think some more. I would not be just a nuffin', my head all full of stuffin', my heart all full of pain.

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One of my favorite singer-songwriters is having a birthday coming up. John Hiatt was born in 1952 in Indianapolis. He learned to play the guitar when he was 11 and began his musical career as a teenager playing in local clubs. And he has written songs for many well-known artists, including Bonnie Raitt, Eric Clapton, Emmylou Harris, B.B. King, Linda Ronstadt, and Willie Nelson. John Hiatt has received 10 Grammy Award nominations. And here he is singing his song, Thing Called Love.

0: John Hiatt, Have a Little Faith in Me. Before that, Freddie White covering John Hiatt's song, Cry Love. In front of that, Bonnie Raitt with Love Letter. And we started out with John Hiatt, Thing Called Love. Now don't go away, we're going to take a quick break and be right back.
1: 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I like this station. 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
0: 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We're so lucky to have Music in Place producing Sunday afternoon concerts in Sonoma Plaza. And one of the upcoming artists is Nicholas Beard, an award-winning recording artist, actor, and educator. And here he is with the title track from his 2013 record, Visions.

0: Master Blaster or Jammin' by Stevie Wonder from his 1980 album Hotter Than July. Before that, Earth, Wind, and Fire, That's the Way of the World. And we started off with Nicholas Beard covering the Stevie Wonder song Visions. And now it's time for another break, and then we'll be right back.
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0: 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Stevie Ray Vaughan would have had a birthday coming up. He was born in 1954 in Dallas. Tragically, he died in 1990 at the age of 35 in a helicopter crash, and he is regarded as one of the greatest blues guitarists of all time. Here he is with Albert King with the song Pride and Joy from the 1999 album In Session.

0: Ruthie Foster with Stone Love. Before that, Little Walter, My Babe. In front of that, Edgar Winter, the song When You've Got a Good Friend. Started off with Pride and Joy, Albert King and Stevie Ray Vaughan. Now it's time for a quick break and we'll be right back.
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0: 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I got to hear Spike Sykes and the Get Real Gone at the London Lodge a few months ago, and I bought their CD, and I really like this song on it, How Close Is It to Friday?

0: Etta James, Night and Day. Before that, Diana Krall, The Heart of Saturday Night. In front of that, David Crosby, Rodriguez for a Night. And we started out with Spike Sykes and the Get Real Gone, How Close Is It to Friday? Now don't go away, we'll be right back.
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0: 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On this date in history, in 1973, the Rolling Stones released their song Angie.

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Somewhere a queen is weeping. 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And the wind, it cries.

0: Willie Nelson and Friends with Maria, Shut Up and Kiss Me. Before that, an old favorite I haven't heard in a while, Amy, Pure Prairie League. In front of that, the Jimi Hendrix Experience, The Wind Cries Mary. And we started off with the Rolling Stones and Angie. Now, don't go away. We'll be right back.
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0: And we're back on the Dance Divas Show on KSVY Sonoma. One more birthday tribute. Jackie DeShannon has a birthday coming up. And she is best known as the singer of What the World Needs Now is Love and Put a Little Love in Your Heart. She was born in 1941 in Kentucky, and by the age of 6, she was singing country tunes on a local radio show, and by the age of 11, she was hosting her own radio program. Jackie DeShannon was one of the first female singer-songwriters of the rock and roll period.

0: Nicolette Larson, Lot of Love. Before that, Some Walls, Maura O'Connell. In front of that, Give Me Love, covered by Jeff Lynne. In front of that, Michael Franti and Spearhead, Show Me Your Peace Sign. And we started out with Jackie DeShannon and What the World Needs Now is Love. And that's about it for this show. So I want to thank you for listening, and I hope to see you next time on the Dance Diva Show on KSVY Sonoma.
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1: And Satnam, Sonoma Valley, and you're going to have to refresh me on what that means. 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
1: The artist, yeah. But yeah, when she's saying Satnam at the end over and over again, it's like a blessing.
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1: 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And I am Deacon Ken Blackwood from St. Andrew Presbyterian up in the valley. And to my radio left in our booth today, we have
3: Manette Fairmont, Christian Science Practitioner and representative of the Committee on Publication for the Christian Science Movement. And how about to my left?
4: Hey, Deacon Dave Gould here from St. Francis Solano Catholic Church right here in the heart of Sonoma.
1: Nice.
2: And rounding the curve heading for home is Neil Attenson, Reb Neil Attenson from Congregation Shir Shalom, where I am the assistant to Rabbi Steve. And Shir Shalom is, of course, as always, the center for Jewish life in Sonoma Valley.
1: What a beautiful tagline. Well, welcome all. Another great Thursday. Beautiful weather. I know it's probably unpleasant elsewhere, but we are... The center of the universe is shining on us today. Beautiful summer. I can't imagine a nicer August day since I've lived here. Probably 24 years now.
4: Wow.
1: What a beautiful, beautiful midsummer day.
3: Yeah, it's not really hot, is it? Generally, it would be very hot this time of year.
1: And how about that meteor shower that nobody saw last night? Man,
2: that's right. You get up early, don't you?
1: Yeah, that didn't happen anywhere in the valley. I know guys who went up on top of Sugarloaf. And, saw nothing. But maybe someday. Satnam. So, true name, ultimate truth is what Satnam means.
2: Oh, that's beautiful.
1: Thank you, Radio
2: Thanks,
1: Gods.
2: Ronnie Joe. Yeah.
1: I love when notes pop in the studio. What do we got next? Hey, you know what? We got another note here. And you know this is listener-supported radio, so it's very important. Pay attention because get your wallets out. We are... approaching the $12,500 match grant, and so far we've raised $11,766 before I put my 2 cents in, and we need 734 more dollars from our listening audience before the end of tomorrow midnight.
3: This is for KSVY,
1: yeah, and
3: right?
1: And this is to match a grant that one of our beautiful benefactors has bestowed upon the radio station, but we have to do our end.
2: Thank you.
1: So we're asking you to donate early, donate often. 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
2: 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They can also do that by stopping by the station. It's 680 West Napa Street here in this beautiful city of Sonoma.
1: 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I did my part.
2: As have I.
4: Don't forget the importance of KSVY in emergency situations.
1: Absolutely.
4: So when the fires were going on, what a link it is. And I think I mentioned that I went to some emergency radio using handheld radios, how to communicate during emergencies with the faith-based organization's emergency response team. And they all said, when the power goes out and everything going to heck, how do you communicate with each other? And I said, KSVY Radio in the Sonoma Valley. They guide us through all these things. Mm-hmm. So thank you, KSVY. And thank you for all those of you that support KSVY out there.
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1: Yeah, so we have live streaming of all
3: we
1: of
3: have
1: our
3: live streaming. Mm-hmm. So are we kind of considered a podcast?
1: No.
3: Mm-mm. Not really.
1: No, we're live radio.
3: We're live.
2: Yeah.
3: Oh, my God. Podcasts are pre-recorded.
1: They can be.
3: They can be?
2: Yeah.
3: Have we ever been pre-recorded?
1: We have.
2: We're recording now.
1: We have.
2: Yeah. We're recording right now as we speak. Yeah.
3: Okay.
1: But if you want to call us a podcast, go ahead.
3: Is that okay?
1: Yeah.
3: I just feel like it's like more hip or something. You know, the younger generation, they go, radio, radio.
1: Hey, welcome podcast. 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
3: Yeah, and you don't have to join and spend money. You can just, it's freebie. You can go on, although the donations would be lovely.
2: We
3: right?
2: need the donations.
3: So keep it going.
1: Air. Enjoy the fireworks on July 4th tomorrow. So, you know, that's how you know when something's pre-recorded, right? All right.
3: Yeah, we do have them once in a while replay some of our shows. So,
1: So what's new with everybody? What's the, as the kids say at our church, what are the sparkles and farkles of your day today? What are the goods and bads?
4: Right now, the sparkle and the farkle are school is getting ready to start. Yeah. Some schools have already started, I know. In fact, I was telling Reb on our drive in here that I was asked on Monday to go to Petaluma, St. Vincent High School and St. Vincent Elementary School. All the teachers were reporting for their first day, and they have a retreat day just to kind of get everybody in the groove and kind of reflect for the school year. And they asked me to participate and give a talk to that, and which I did, and I was kind of worried that I was going to get there. And I mean, you have this great summer vacation as a teacher, and your first day back, everybody's going to be looking at their shoes, grumbling and spitting in the corner. And I couldn't have been more wrong. It was such an upbeat, fun group to be with.
3: Aww.
4: And so I thought, gosh, what a wonderful profession that you have this vacation, you're getting back. And I likened it to being at the starting line of a marathon race. You know, you're nervous and excited and anxious for the gun to go off and get the race started, and they were just a delight to be with. I had a lot of fun with them. So blessings to all those teachers out there that have started or getting ready to start their school year.
2: Yeah, we're getting ready for that at Shir Shalom. Rabbi Steve and I were meeting yesterday, and we've got, usually September is the High Holy Days, so Rosh Hashanah, Yom Kippur, but right after that is the holiday of Sukkot, which is where we all live in a fragile booth for about a week. After that is Simchat Torah, which is when we get to the end of the Torah and begin reading it all over again. For this year, I think one calculation is 3,543 years. And still going.
4: Holy who's counting? Right?
2: And, who's counting, right? Yeah.
1: All right, let's play Stump the Rabbi. How many holidays are there in the Jewish calendar?
2: A lot. Well, there's one every week. There's Shabbat.
1: That's right. So that's true.
2: Yeah.
1: Well, hey, when you live it, you love it.
2: So we get that's at least 52. So build on that.
1: All right. I can't. But you win. You get 3 points. I'll cough an extra dollar into the.
2: There you go.
1: The challenge.
2: Put your money where your mouth is.
1: We're going to make our goal. I see the phone tree lighting up already. So.
3: I know. All right. There's a bunch of people want to speak.
1: How about you,
3: behalf.
1: Manette? I know about your farkle, but what's sparkling in your day today?
3: Besides my new little handbag, I have a little Coach handbag that actually has sparkles all over it.
2: It does. I can see it from here.
3: Yeah. So it was on sale. I couldn't resist. I would say that one of the things today that really was inspirational is looking for all the little ways in which we're so blessed. Being able to go out and see a whole bunch of birds that were flying across
2: sky?
3: Beautiful sky. Yes. Yeah. There's a sky there. And there's birds in them. And so when I was walking behind the Sonoma Valley pathway there, it just reminds me of how much life there is, too. Yeah. How much wildlife we have here, too.
2: Yeah. Mm-hmm.
3: So I'm grateful that we have them and that they're part of our experience and that we get to live in a place that really honors and appreciates rescuing. There's a bunch of organizations, too, that rescue the animals if they get injured. Yeah. And I'm just saying grateful to all the workers who do that.
2: Yeah.
3: I just impressed with what they undertake and how they nurture those animals that could be quite rough to deal with, but they just respond so beautifully. So, and I think they have an organization up in Santa Rosa that does that.
2: Mm-hmm.
3: And anyways, that's what came to me as a sparkle.
2: Nice. Yeah, I think somebody remarked to me the other day, the one thing that everybody who lives in the valley, or as Bob Taylor likes to call it, everybody who lives on the island, shares this idea that we are very, very lucky to live here. This is a place like no other. And if you keep that in mind, that just makes it all the more special.
3: Yeah, absolutely. And so how about you?
4: Well, one of the exciting things for us is just my wife and I with our garden. You know, we're avid gardeners, and it's been going quite well. And yesterday she had in the kitchen all day long 6 jars of tomato sauce, finished up with pickles. She counted up so far this summer. She's put away 51 jars of pickles. I was going to send her to go work with you, Ken. And so we're... Guess what you guys are getting for Hanukkah Christmas this year?
3: Yeah, oh my gosh, we'll
1: it's
3: take it.
1: It's time for Hanukkah.
3: What a gift of the heart.
4: And then one of the special things I have, my front yard is all native California plants, and I have the native California grape as well, which produces a grape. It's a tiny grape with a big seed, so there's not a lot to it like you would get in a Chardonnay or Pinot grape or something like that. But she harvested all those grapes, and she actually made 4 little jars of jelly, grape jelly from native California jelly. So that was kind of special for the first time this year. So it's a time to be in the kitchen harvesting and preparing for all the fruits and vegetables.
5: That's pretty cool.
1: Yeah.
3: Tis the season.
5: And we have a long growing season here, too, so it doesn't really end until November. But we had a super early start.
3: We did.
4: Yes.
3: I got a bunch of pears from a good friend of mine. I mean, the bounty coming off her tree, it's just one tree, and there's all these wonderful pears, and she made a beautiful jam out of it.
4: Oh,
3: Constance, if you're listening, I'm mentioning you. And also, you know, it comes to me about the listening audience. It's so lovely that those of you join us and listen to our banter. I mean, it and go through the commercials and the music and everything and hear what we have to say. Well, God bless you for even being open to listening to our interactions of how we work together. I just have been so blessed being on the show. Just going through it has taught me a lot about how to have greater understanding of others and their own practices, and also how to imbibe some of those ideas in my own practice.
1: Yeah.
3: So thank you.
1: Yeah, drink up the wealth.
3: I do want to express that because I often don't enough. Thank you all out there.
1: Well, that's such a beautiful purpose of this show and the Interfaith Ministerial Association at large is to promote that kind of understanding of our differences and our similarities.
3: Right.
1: What's my favorite saying, Neil?
2: We're all swimming in the same direction.
1: Yeah, we do try. I think we proved that we do.
2: I think so.
1: We've overcome differences, and because that's not what's important.
2: No.
3: We haven't had any food fights so far.
2: Not so far.
3: No.
1: Well, the show is young. We might get into it. So are we going to I know you have some music lined up for us, Neil.
2: I do, Dave.
1: Cool. So we're going to take a little station break. You're in tune to the Interfaith Radio Hour here on KSVY, and we'll see you in a few moments.
3: Thank you.
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0: Hey, we're back on KSVY in the Interfaith Radio Hour, and our own Deacon Dave is going to give us a topic du jour.
1: Yeah, you know, last week we just really had a great time talking about people in our lives that were really helping us or inspirational on our journeys of faith, and it was just the three of us. Manette was not able to join us last week,
2: so I
1: thought maybe we could start off today and give her a chance to share kind of some of those people in her life that really inspired her, that kind of helped guide her to where she is today.
2: Oh, boy. And there's a list. Mm-hmm. Of course, I'm going to say my mother. She I had to learn a lot about dealing with fear. My mother had a lot of anxiety, but she worked it out, and she helped me try to work it out. In my early days, we had all gone on a raft trip down the Gullah River. On these big, with the big pontoons and all of it. And it was the last thing, in a way, our family should have been doing, because we did not camp as a family. That was our first camping trip. And it was for 2 weeks, going down the largest river rafting experience in our lives. And about a day or two in, a woman drowned part of a different group. They had, it was a Georgie White company at the time, and then we were in Anderson Brothers, and they had the normal pontoons. And they did too, but they had three pontoons lashed together, and they don't allow those anymore. Mm-hmm. So this was in the, I'm not going to say when, but it was a ways back. And unfortunately, this gal got caught up in the lines and everything. So it was our first experience, my brother and I, with somebody passing, and there was no way to lift her out in that area because it was in Marble Canyon, and the canyon was really very narrow, so a helicopter couldn't get in there. So they had to take the body down further down the rapids and go through it all together. And I remember there was anxiety by the group about our pilot was telling us about these rafts, that they weren't terribly safe as we were going towards it. And then enough in one of the big first rapids. And so my mother's sense of God and presence and spiritual, she was very spiritually minded. And she actually went up to the body of the individual who had passed on, and she just sat with the body and I think prayed. Also meditated. My mother would do both. And so I was taught that my connection with my divine source of being, which would be divine love for me, was very present and was mothering her through that transition. And she wanted to just help this woman move forward in a good way, that if she would look back and see her moving out of her one experience into the next. Mm-hmm. And so that gave me a lot of courage. And I have to thank my mom for being there at a difficult time in which it was supposed to be fun, turned into something that was quite challenging. Mm-hmm. Well, it was an amazing trip, to say the most part. And we all survived, and the woman's body was transported out. And I'm sure the family was devastated, and it was a big in the newspaper. But we had another week and a half to go, and so it was getting down all those rapids and having courage with doing it. And we came to one of the biggest ones, which was Lava Falls, and it was a bunch of lava rocks in the way, and it created this waterfall in which you went into a pit, and coming up, you know, you'd get drenched, but sometimes the rafts would flip over. And there was a point in which it was so rough going through it, and the pilot was a young man, and it depends on how much water is flowing down through there, that all of a sudden he started to scream, you know, it's time to get ready to probably jump out, because he couldn't control the flipping. It was starting to go over. And my mother sang one of the hymns in Christian Science, gentle presence, that peace be joy, that, and she started to yell it. Oh, gentle presence, peace and joy and power, O life divine that owns each waiting hour, thou love that guides the faltering flight, keep thou my child on upward wing tonight. And boom, all of a sudden, we were all starting to go because it was pushing us over. And there was a woman there who was of generous size, and she had flung straight out there. And the action of her movement snapped the whole thing back. We hit a rock. Something happened where she just tossed, everything went straight up, and nobody, I'm sorry if I'm yelling.
3: No, you're straight up. You're good.
2: And we all went back into position, and my mother was just like, thank you, God! You know? But that sense of letting God's being be in that moment, and that it was immediate, and she goes, okay, kids, just hold on to God, and it's going to be okay. And boy, we went through the whole thing, and it was a big story everybody could share. But I'll never forget that moment of her courage in having us and my dad going through that and learning how to have less fear towards adventures and having something to lean on. Another woman I was inspired by was Marjorie McKibben. She's a Christian Science teacher. And she, many times when I was going through the deepest waters of my life, and one of them was when my first husband died of an aneurysm, she actually drove up from San Jose and came to the house and stayed with me for a week. And absolutely, I would wake up crying and thinking, you know, something terrible had happened. And she would be right there to walk me through that spiritual. And she said, what are you afraid of? And I said, well, death, you know, hello. And she said, she understood. She was very compassionate, but she said, you know, even though the boat goes over the horizon line, the boat is still clinging to the earth, appears flat when it's really round, and there's a bigger unfoldment, and then that ship didn't fall off at all. It stayed there, and that's sort of like this passing. And so, you know, Mark is still with us, and bless your heart, he would want you to know that he was all right. And she did a lot of prayerful work with me, but it was mostly that God was love, and that what appears to the human experience as limitation is really not absolute reality. There's a greater reality than the relative human sense of things. And that just made me kind of lift off and take off and take wing. And I was able to confront a lot of challenges because he had a business I had to sell. There were a lot of things, and that's where I started my art business. And so I had a complete phoenix arisal from my interactions with her and her support and the prayers that went into it. So thank you for asking, but they were happened to be two women that were inspired my life journey. And I want to thank them right now. Thank you. And they both passed to the next experience, so I still hold them in my heart.
3: You're still here where you are.
2: Yes, exactly. Yeah, nice. And how to face some of the most fearful times, death in both situations. Yeah. So I have to say thank you. Yeah.
1: Kind of, that was great. Thank you, Manette. And on kind of the reverse side, we kicked around thoughts of, and I don't want to put you on the spot, of maybe somebody, and don't name them, that kind of was in the opposite court, that were kind of pulling you away from the faith or causing you grief.
2: That's easy.
1: How do we?
3: people that were a good, bad example.
1: Good, bad example.
2: Oh, we're a bad example?
3: Yeah.
2: There were some, yeah. And I don't, I have to be careful how I say this, because often the struggles I had were with addicts, with alcohol. My dad was an alcoholic. So I had huge compassion with the addicts, because I understood addiction, because I've had my own experience with it too. Not quite in the same with drinking. I had decided not to drink early on in my life because I knew I had the genes to really have a problem. So I am grateful that I was able to make that choice in college not to get involved with that. But I can tell you, I was very attracted to what looked like fun, man, you know, getting involved with these people and sort of having myself being close to the fire but not getting in the fire. But I found that, you know, I got cinched. I mean, I got, there were times in which I had to deal with some verbal abuse, abusive behavior that was difficult. But as far as influencing me, yeah, there were times when I wanted to feel that escape, where I didn't have to think about the pain. And I kind of envied the fact that they didn't have to, they were like having a great time, and I was on the outs looking in, and I felt left out. And that happened in high school and in college, because I was making choices that were counter to what most of the young people were doing at that time. And it was difficult, because I wanted my cake and eat it too. So there were a few times where I got into it, and not the actual drinking, but, you know, driving on highways 100 miles an hour and doing things that were really kind of risky, and in order to get in with the cool. And and there were a few times when I went jeeping with somebody who was intoxicated, and I knew better than to go and doing that. Sure. But and I got injured in an accident where they hit a river and a stone wall and hit my head and different things. But yeah, so I've kind of fluttered around like a moth to the flame. Now, how I didn't quite go in it. But, you know, there were times when people wanted me to be dishonest, you know, sure. Oh, if you just took this, it would be no problem. I think there were a few times where when I was a kid, particularly, Benjamin Franklin was a big deal, little store where you could get candy and stuff. Mm. And I think there was a few times I ripped off candy, things like that. But there was something that just didn't feel right. And I think it was because I saw how my dad was. I saw how much pain it caused, and something in me just kind of was able to keep me from sliding down into the ease of it, and finding popularity. And I always wasn't popular. I was a cheerleader in high school and all of it, but I was the oddball. It's like, yeah, Manette, the weird one, you know, because I would be with the cheerleaders. I would be with the parties, you know, at the prom or whatever. And there are a few times where I would drink, and it just, can't do it. In fact, one time I was drinking milk. I decided to drink milk when everybody was having, you know, alcohol for dinner, and I ordered milk, and they all ended up more ordering. They thought it was so cool. I was ordering milk. So everybody took the milk. But, you know, that was one cute time, but a lot of it wasn't so cute, you know, where I'd end up getting where someone wanted to take advantage of me. And so, but fortunately, through each of those things, it didn't go all the way where I got disadvantaged. I was able to slip away or something. And so, but there were people who really trying to get me to party and take drugs. And I'm not judging those who do, because I understand the enticement of it. It doesn't make me superior at all. But there was, I did not like how it affected me. I didn't like the weird, bizarre. I couldn't think clearly.
3: Yeah.
2: And that scared me, actually. So I think that's what you're after, is what who tried to take you off your path, or is that what you mean?
1: Gosh, what a, thank you for opening up and sharing your journey, because you know, a lot of us have been on that same path of life. And it is important, as we, you know, acknowledge those people that guided us on the good path, but also to know how to deal with those that are not leading us on the good path. They're still out there running around in the world. So you were very, very open in sharing that with us. So thank you.
2: Because sometimes you're with people who also kind of dangerous too, is when people are drinking or having drugs. Is that, I mean, I had an experience with a boyfriend where he was sleeping around and then bringing that to our relationship. And thankfully, I was protected from diseases and things like that. Yeah. You know, it just, you Yeah, I had to learn to have the eyes on the back of my head.
1: Mm-hmm. Right? And make wise choices.
2: Right. Yeah, but with that boyfriend, I did go to rehabilitation with him, and he did stop drinking, so which was good. So I understand the empathy that goes into the process of it. But so a lot of times it's – but these things can be dangerous, right? Drinking and driving, things like that.
3: Yeah.
1: Can be. They are dangerous. Yeah. Completely. They are dangerous.
0: Yeah. You guys are all looking at me now. You can't see that in Radio Land.
2: Our eyes are just zeroing in.
0: All right. What's next there, Deacon?
1: Well, how about if it's okay if we take our break and then we come back? We wanted to kind of our next stage on this, things that are kind of guide us on our path in life. We're going to talk about books that we've read in our life that kind of guide us on our faith journey path. So we take a break. We'll come back and we'll kick that
0: I
1: around.
0: I love Thank that you. I missed the cut. Thank you so much. Bless you all.
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0: Well, we're going to talk about Don Quixote, but I don't know what the reference is yet, Deacon Dave. You got me.
1: I was trying to find songs to play that related to books or literature, which
2: were kind of tough.
1: So this one was a Gordon Lightfoot about the story of Don Quixote. So I thought that might kind of lead us.
0: I was trying to figure out what the heck he was talking about. I didn't clue in at all. My brain is, I'm still half at work, and I got a little test to take tomorrow, and I'm half there, and I'm, you know, I have serenity. Beautiful. I have my faith with me, Beautiful. But, you know, I do have... I have my thoughts are wandering today. Who would have thought?
1: You're among friends.
3: Yeah, you don't wander, do you?
0: I feel like I'm among friends. Thank you. Thank you very much. Thank you very much. Hey, I wanted to just welcome first-time listeners. We got Don, Dave, and Forrest, and welcome to the show. And, yeah, really, really happy. And congratulations, Cliff. Full recovery.
1: Beautiful.
0: Yeah. Good. Yeah. So really happy some of our listeners out there are just prized possessions of mine. Welcome all.
3: We celebrate with you.
0: Yeah. And I hope you hear something that makes you want to tune in next week. You know, that's always the thing. And while Lynette, you were talking about negative influences that may have actually taught you something or, you know, firmed up or, as I like to say, concretize what you believe in, you know, and that's the way I look at negative stuff. They really teach me to espouse my values a little harder. I want to go through the experience. Nobody wants that. But, you know, there's always a lesson, if we look for it and if we're open to learning from maybe mistakes, maybe outside influences that we have no control over. But there's oftentimes the lesson which can benefit us in the long run.
3: Absolutely. Yeah. And also I learned, too, you can always turn around. You can always, like, even in the midst of it or in the middle of it or whatever, it's like never too late. You can always, like, go back or not even go back, but you can just go, oop, nope, I can change my trajectory.
4: There's a rabbinic saying that in the place of the penitent, the righteous cannot stand. And I think one thing that means is that the penitent has been to the edge and has backed away from it or been clubbed away from it.
3: That's cool.
4: But somebody who's perfectly righteous has never been tested. So in the place of the penitent, the righteous cannot stand.
3: Oh, that's perfect. Thank you. Yeah, I love that.
0: I can stand then. Good. Thank you, Neil. You've made it all very clear. Beautiful saying.
4: Yeah. Thank you.
0: Yeah.
3: We've all had that. So, you know, it's a human experience. Yeah.
4: Yeah, it is.
3: So.
0: All right, Deacon Dave, where are you taking us now that we're through with Spanish revolutionaries?
1: nice segue.
3: Very good. Very well done, man.
0: I read Don Quixote, 40 years ago?
1: Gosh, that was painful when I read it. Have that vision of him with his on his horse, his windmill on backwards. So one of the books that I caught on to, gosh, must 8 or 9 years ago, and I don't even know how I fell into this, but it was a book. It's a book called "Man's Search for Meaning" by Viktor Frankl, and it's not a very long read. I mean, you could probably read it in 3 or 4 hours, but it's just the most incredible story that has really impacted my life so much that every January I read this book. So going on for 7 or 8 years now, I read this in January just to kind of help give me a little bit of basis on things that are going on in my life. And Viktor Frankl was lived in Austria. He was a fairly well-known psychologist and had a great business, was writing a book with all his teachings when he was when Germany came in and took over Austria, and he had a chance to escape Austria and get a visa and come to the United States, but his elderly parents could not make that trip, and so he chose to stay with his parents and then was eventually captured by the Nazis and taken into Auschwitz camp, where he there and a number of other camps, and sadly all his family were killed throughout those times, but he survived. And the story is really about how he survived, and the way the theme for his was he found meaning in his life in the smallest things, the struggle of daily life, living in a concentration camp where there were forced labor, very little food to eat, and he he was able to find meaning that he was going to live for his life. And he saw the people around him that lost meaning in their life were the ones that perished. And so he, when the war ended, he was got out of the concentration camp and wrote this book about his experience and then about the psychology of finding meaning in your life. And it just is a very touching story to me, because when I start feeling sorry for myself, I remember one of his stories was for food. They had this very thin broth that was their dinner in a little bowl with a spoon. And he said he would be in line. He was hoping that when it got to him, that the guy serving the broth would dip from the bottom of the bowl, bottom of the cooking pot, and get a pea or two into his broth, because that was like, gosh, that was a great thing. So when I look at my dinner sometimes, he flashes my mind and think I better eat everything on my plate, because Viktor Frankl was excited about getting a simple pea in his weak broth when he was working. But it just is a good story for me to reflect on in my life, and all of us really to find that meaning in your life. What are you living for? And I think that was the item that really brought him to life, and for me anyway.
0: That's beautiful. Yeah. That's beautiful. Yeah. My wife just chimed in on the World Wide Web here and said that she would often use Frankl's quotes in her facilitation of the message up at Memorial Hospital in Santa Rosa. Mm-hmm. And was talking about the space between action and reaction, and that's where freedom lies. Yes. And I do recall that, reading that. You also brought to mind a beautiful thing that Friedrich Niebuhr, you know, the guy who wrote the Serenity Prayer, well, he the popularized version is one he orated at a convention, basically, and that somebody wrote down what he said, and that became the Serenity. But he rewrote that after becoming aware of Frankl's situation and his whole story. He rewrote the Serenity Prayer. Wow. And when he penned it, it's very nuanced, but the difference is he wrote, God grant me the grace to accept with serenity the things I cannot change, and the courage to change the things that should be changed.
1: Wow.
0: Yeah, that should be changed. And his reference was to the Holocaust. And, you know, that more action could have been taken to prevent, you know, the disaster and the horror of that, because it should have been changed quicker. Yeah. And so,
4: that's very nuanced.
0: Yeah, very, very nuanced. Yeah. But important stuff. Yeah. Beautiful story, though. Yeah. Thank you for bringing Viktor Frankl to the airwaves here. Yeah. How about you, Reb Neil?
4: Well, I've got a couple of them, actually. There's one that I always turn to. It's a collection of rabbinic sayings. It's about 2,000 years old. It's called Pirkei Avot. And literally translated, it means chapters of the fathers. But often it's translated as, you know, wisdom of the ancients and things like that. And it's just wise sayings that the rabbis used to kind of talk about life. A couple of my favorite quotes, the ones that moved me anyway, is one of them is that it's not given to us

that human beings in general, or at least myself in particular, I'm not smart enough to know whether I really have free will or whether everything is fated, as the ancient Greeks believed. But I do know that I have to act as though I have free will. I have to act as though I have a choice. Do I really? I don't know. I can't step outside of the scene and say what's really going on. But I have to take responsibility for my actions. I have to have the courage of my convictions. And that's just like a little reminder. And the final quote from it is, the world stands on three things, on Torah, service, and acts of loving kindness. And what that means to me is Torah is, if it weren't for Torah, there'd be no Jewish people, because we are like the, one way to look at Judaism is we're the world's oldest floating permanent book club. And we have this text, can't stop talking about it, can't stop looking at it, turning it upside down, digging in it. And so it's important to have some sort of moral code, some sort of guide, moral guide, standards that you can either kick off from or stand on. And so that's important. Service speaks for itself, because we're not never so far out of ourselves and our troubles as when we're helping other people. And the last is acts of loving kindness, because without that, I mean, it's, you know, love, which is...

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0: Good afternoon, everyone. This is Lisa Willett coming to you live from the KSVY studios, 91.3 FM. We're the voices of the valley. We're listening to Lush Life by Zara Larson. And I have a special guest in the house with me today. I have Nora here.
1: Well, hello.
0: Hello. Welcome, Nora. Everything sounds so, like, bright and cheery.
1: Yes.
0: Yeah. Nora's going to be having she's going to be doing some hosting here at KSVY. She's going to start with Sitting with George for the Thursdays, for the next three Thursdays. She'll be on the morning show.
1: Yes.
0: While Ronnie Joe is off and about, off to the desert to do his thing.
1: Burning Man.
0: Yeah, Burning the Man. I've been watching that Netflix special. Have you ever been to Burning Man?
1: I've never been to Burning Man.
0: Me neither.
1: I'm very curious.
0: I am Burning Man curious, yes. But I watched the Netflix special, which was great because it was like the production side of it in the back, which was really cool.
1: That stuff is really interesting to me. Yeah. I've been working in film festivals recently, the same kind of thing. The background, the backstage, the production of it all, that's really, really fun.
0: I know, it's fun, and it's also what most people don't know about.
1: Absolutely. So much labor, so many hours, so much logistics.
0: I know, so much, right? All right, well, we are just talking over the music. This is Mean and Evil in the background, Adeem. We're going to listen in.

All right, this is Divine by Alira Rose. Alira Rose is Bay Area. Actually, I think she's like maybe Mendocino County. Not sure, but she's a newer artist person who I was introduced to. Woman, super cool. Listen here.

till I bring it home. 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And nothing earned that's ever worth a damn is easy. 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

alone. Ay, I'm not alone in the sense that I've been sent to make sense of all the drama that's senseless. I'm not alone in the fact that I've been doing the math and upgrading defenses. 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
0: And now back to Lisa and Community Soul Supply.
2: And we're back. You're tuning in to Community Soul Supply. It is Thursday, August the 20th, and it is 4:21 in the afternoon. I have Nora with me here today.
4: Hello.
2: Nora is going to be one of our new volunteer hosts here at KSVY. I don't know if you know this, but all of our hosts here are volunteers. Everybody spends their time willingly to be here, sitting in the chair, making sure that you know what's going on.
4: For the love of the game.
2: For the love of the game. And it is fun. It's a fun thing to do. And Nora's going to get to work on the morning show with George Weber, who you've known for some time, huh?
4: Yes, I have. Yeah. I know and love George dearly. I'm very excited to learn what I can from him.
2: Excellent. Well, no guarantees there, but everybody loves George. He does a great job. And George and Nora will be covering the morning show for the next three Thursdays. And so you'll want to make sure to tune in and listen to, because it sounds like it might be like a comedy show.
4: Oh, yeah. We're going to get up to some shenanigans for sure.
2: Shenanigans. The nanigans will be happening. Excellent. Well, we've been rolling here on Community Soul Supply playing music for you today. This is Samuel J. that's playing in the background here. That's Broken Open. We had Marv Ellis before the break, Alira Rose, Divine, Adim, and we started with Lush Life by Zara Larsson. We're going to be moving into our second session here. Is going to kick off with Isla Nereo and Diamond, and then we're going to move into a whole second set that, again, will be, you know, some random stuff, but all about your soul's health and well-being. And I think I'm going to throw some words in there later. I brought Mary Oliver with me, Devotions.
4: Really?
2: I did.
4: Oh, I love Mary Oliver.
2: There's a couple things in there. So when people aren't singing words, I have a couple of words to add to there with Mary Oliver. So stay tuned here to Community Soul Supply, and we'll keep the music coming.

0: the honey of your soul. Have you heard this one, Nora?
1: I don't think I have.
0: But this is also Isla Nerio. I hope I'm saying her name right. Isla Nerio?
1: I would say Isla or Ayla Nerio.
0: Yeah.
1: Or Nerio.
0: Yeah. And we just listened to her. She was with Diamond in Run Like Rivers.
1: Oh,
0: really? Yeah, but this one is just her.

0: was made for this.
1: You've been listening to the Community Soul Supply with your host, Lisa Willett. The following show is brought to you in part by
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1: And now back to Lisa and Community Soul Supply.

Do stones feel? Do they love their life? Or does their patience drown out everything else? When I walk on the beach, I gather a few white ones, dark ones, the multiple colors. Don't worry, I say. I'll bring you back. And I do. Is the tree, as it rises, delighted with its many branches, each one like a poem? Are the clouds glad to unburden their bundles of rain? Most of the world says, no, no, it's not possible. I refuse to think to such a conclusion. Too terrible it would be. Too wrong.

0: Astungara. Do you know what that means?
1: No.
0: It's Balinese. It means God willing. God willing. Astungara.
1: Inshallah.
0: Inshallah. This is Faisal.

0: Aston Cara, Sexton masih semua.
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2: Aston Cara.
1: Aston Cara.
0: Aston Cara.

0: Have you ever been to Bali, Nora?
1: I can't say that I have. Have you?
0: Have not. I hear it's really beautiful.
1: Yeah.
0: It's a soul opener, I think.
1: I think so. If this music is any indication, that's for sure.
0: People come back different.
1: Oh, yeah.

Thank you.

0: my mind and learning how to take it all in a day at a time.
1: You are love. You don't have to be, you just have to be, can you see? You don't have to be loved to be love. You are love. That's what you're made of. There's nothing to become, it's what you came from, love. No matter who you are or what you do, there is no one to compare yourself to. There is only love.

That's what you're made of. There's nothing to become. It's what you came from, love. No matter who you are or what you do, there is no one to compare yourself to. There is only love. Even when it's hate, it's still love. You just have to wait long enough. Eventually it's showing up. I think it's showing off. Look at all the disguises it's pulling off. But underneath it all,

The Witchery of Living is my whole conversation with you, my darlings. All I can tell you is what I know. Look and look again. This world is not just a little thrill for your eyes. It's more than bones. It's more than the delicate wrist with its personal pulse. It's more than the beating of the single heart. It's praising. It's giving until the giving feels like receiving. You have a life, just imagine that. You have this day, and maybe another, and maybe still another.

0: Some good bass action, isn't it?
1: Oh, yeah.
2: Kick the door.
1: Very funky. I love it.
0: Maybe super good. This is Throw Something by Stomp Up and Down the Floor. Say that you're done.

0: Well, it's been another musical adventure here on Community Soul Supply. It's been nice having you today, Nora.
1: Thank you so much for having me. I couldn't have asked for a better introduction to the studio.
0: Excellent. I'm so glad. So we're going to look forward to hearing Nora on the morning show for the next three Thursdays with George Weber.
1: Yes, indeed.
0: And let's see. Don't forget that we're in the middle of our summer fundraiser, and we are community-supported radio, which is so super cool.
1: Mm-hmm.
0: I mean, it's really such an important part of our vibrant and amazing valley.
1: Absolutely.
0: And we get to play all kinds of fun jams, and we get to play pretty much whatever we want, as long as it doesn't have any of the George Carlin words on it.
1: Right, right.
0: Right, yeah, I'm going to leave all those out. But we also are able to, you know, introduce you to your friends and your neighbors.
1: Mm-hmm.
0: We are able to bring you information, cover meetings, like Ronnie Joe is out there covering a community meeting today on our sister Sonoma TV station. 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

Devil went down to Georgia. He was looking for a soul to steal. He was in a bind because he was way behind and he was willing to make a deal. When he came across this young man sawing on a fiddle and playing it hot, and the devil jumped up on a hickory stump and said, "Boy, let me tell you what. I guess you didn't know it, but I'm a fiddle player too. 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Now you play pretty good fiddle, boy, but give the devil his due. 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The boy said, "My name's Johnny, and it might be a sin, but I'll take your bet, and you're gonna regret, 'cause I'm the best as ever been."

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2: 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Seriously, thank you.